0: Tell us what you can.
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2: 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Morning all. Text 0868 104 106. And on it goes with regards to terror drivers on our streets and on our motorways, with the Echo and the Examiner this morning talking about a car driven the wrong way down a busy road in Cork, and one of the witnesses who was nearly hit says it was like Grand Theft Auto, almost hitting pedestrians. Lucky that it didn't happen. One of the witnesses to the Echo said she thought she was going to be killed when she saw a car hurtling towards her in St. Luke's, the city's north side, 5 o'clock on Monday. As I say, like Grand Theft Auto. They were convinced that somebody would be hit, driving the wrong way on more than one occasion. So just staying with this, and the front and inside pages of the paper this morning, he lost control of going the wrong way through St. Luke's, loses control of the car, crashes into the footpath, right next to the primary school, actually, and very near pedestrians. And people are shouting, get the car reg plate, get out of the way, try and get the car reg plate. Somebody called the guards. And one witness said that he managed to get the car straight again and came back up the road on the wrong side of the road again. So that'd be St. Luke's to Dillon's Cross kind of carry on. Car lurches out of control. People are shouting at him to stop. He stalls the car. And then an onlooker, a witness, pedestrian, runs up to the open window and pulls the keys out of the ignition. Your man's about in his late teens or early 20s, takes off his T-shirt, right? Then he starts wiping down the inside of the car for prints. And then he legs it up the road with his top off, got a number 7 bus and disappeared. Absolute mayhem. You couldn't make this stuff up. Apparently earlier in the day, he's involved in a crash near Dillon's Cross, by all accounts. He was driving an Opel Insignia with a blown out tire. Lunacy. Absolutely. We could be talking about death this morning. And God knows we were talking enough about it over the last few days. So that's Monday evening in the St. Luke's area. And of course, we all know of the horror crash on the M9, where you had 5 characters inside in the car, all of them dead now because of the crazy driving the wrong way of the motorway. But you have to think again of Ella and Niamh and Alma and little 7-year-old Yemi. They're all in hospital now. 2 critical, 1 serious. Not quite sure. There's not much reporting about 7-year-old Yemi, but they're certainly all in hospital fighting for their lives. Now, a fundraiser makes the red tops this morning, with The Sun reporting that the fundraiser that was launched for the 3 sisters injured has now raised over €480,000 in less than 24 hours. I would say at this stage, by the time the newspapers went to print, and we can check, that fundraiser possibly has gone higher now than €500,000. So all 5 teenagers, all wearing balaclavas, died at the scene of a horrific crash. And the papers this morning again have more photographs of the remains of the motor cars. But it's very interesting, because I was telling you about one of these thugs yesterday who was under curfew in County Limerick, and he was wanted by Gardaí for other crimes and criminal activities. Dead now, of course, so he can't answer to any of them. But that was the guy in Limerick who was told you can't leave Limerick, right? And he was leaving Limerick. He was under curfew. Another fella now had been under investigation because he was involved in all sorts of different violent feuds, apparently, between members of the travelling community. One certain dispute with other members of the travelling community led him to a face-off incident. And that resulted then with him being looked for by An Garda Síochána. So he's the 18-year-old Jeremy O'Brien who died. Major interest to Gardaí, by all accounts, involved in the M9 crash, which ended his life. So it's quite interesting then, because I've seen some videos doing the rounds, and I don't mean to be disrespectful, but one or two of them, I could not believe what I was witnessing, where there were young girls asking people to be kinder. Have you any heart in your body at all? Saying unkind things about the 5 inside in the car. And that's all very well, but for them to describe it as an accident was the only thing that I took umbrage with. It was not an accident, right? It was far from an accident. Accidents are completely different. But that group then, the Lucky Dip, makes this morning's Independent, because they've been of interest to An Garda Síochána for about 1.5 years now, maybe closer to 2 years. They are described a word as, and this, I mean, the Lucky Dip gang still exists. There are still other members. But what it has done now is it has spawned copycat groups of about 7 or 8 other groups who are following the antics and replicating the antics of the Lucky Dip gang. And they've made up, if you add all of these groups together, at least 100 young male juveniles. all of them clearly involved in criminal activity. So you're as up to speed as you need to be, really, to be honest, with regards to all of those incidents. Pardon the pun using the word speed. But one other story, of course, that's very, very big here on Leaside at the moment is the state of play at the CUH. Now, it would be an extraordinary thing for the CEO of any company to come out and to criticise their company. But that's just happened with Jennifer Carney, the chief CEO at the CUH, saying words to the effect that patients' safety is at risk. And the Echo are right to paraphrase that by saying that the CUH is unsafe for sick people, according to the CEO. And if you look at one of the major reasons, shortage of staff, is not that they don't have the money. The money is all set aside and everything. But for some extraordinary reason, they're not hiring or they can't hire. And if you look at the story, they've got 348 full-time equivalent posts vacant, even though they have the funding to fill them. Why? Bureaucracy, red tape, everything moving so slowly. And she's exasperated by it. And I can understand why. She's trying to do the job as best she can with one hand behind her back. There's 202 posts identified but never filled. There's money for them as well. There's 166 staff on maternity leave and 88 more are on long-term sickness leave. So if you add all of that up, and rightly so you should, and the Echo does, it comes to 1,053 employment jobs short just to keep the place ticking over. So as you can see, that has resulted in chaos and long waiting lists. You look at the waiting lists in Cork hospitals now. I was telling you this earlier in the week. You would fill Parkyqueave. 85,000 people are on waiting lists to get in, are seen in a Cork hospital. And there's a very, very disturbing story. It's bad enough for people as they get older if they're in rental properties because they run the risk of eviction. And that could happen in your 70s or your 80s, for God's sake. Because people in their 50s or 60s or 70s, they move through the decades in the rental market. But what about the thousands and thousands in their 60s who face eviction now because they can't keep up with the repayments on their mortgages? They just can't make it work. And there's an insolvency expert makes the Independent to say that the state should set up a fund and buy all of these mortgages that elderly people can't get up with, buy them at a discount, and then rent the properties back to older people who are in arrears. It makes perfect sense. Takes a lot of worry and anguish off the heads of people who can't make mortgage payments. But there's over 8,000 mortgage accounts in arrears in this country of more than 5 years. 12 months and 2 years and stuff like that, you're talking about tens of thousands of mortgages in arrears. But in 5 years or more, there's 8,000 now 5 years behind. And a lot of them are said to be 60 plus. The big news across the water this morning is that it would seem Megxit has come to an end. Harry and Meghan are coming home. Well, he is anyway. She's moving with him because they're married. Apparently, last month, he made up with the old fella. Not quite sure he's made up with his brother or whether he will anytime soon. But after 6 years, they're coming home and everybody in the UK is really very excited about this. Maybe we should be too. One of the main reasons for the return is they want the kids, Archie and Lilibet, to enroll in English schools. So that's a good one, isn't it? Lots of excitement there. Certainly on Sky, they just can't get enough of it. The excitement of Meghan and Harry coming home with the kids. There's a bizarre story, though. I have to mention this. An absolutely bizarre story that makes both the Telegraph and the Times of London this morning. And here it is. And I'm not going to say anything about this except what parts of what the article says. It says, asylum seekers arriving in Britain are being handed an official booklet explaining what rape is and that men and women are equal. It has to be explained to asylum seekers. A lot of them undocumented men. Laws and customs here may be different from your home country. Arrivals are told that women can work, study, travel freely without needing permission from a man in the UK. This is all in the booklet. In the UK, men and women have equal rights. They are told in the booklet that if they have sex with someone without their consent, this is called rape. To explain that, so, okay. Rape is a serious crime in the UK. You need to know that. You could go to prison, lose your support, lose your accommodation. It will affect your asylum claim. All of this is in the little booklet. Never try to have sex with someone who is asleep, drunk, or unable to consent clearly. Imagine having to explain this to anyone, even from any country at all. The booklet says, in the UK, the law is clear and strict. Both people must agree to sex or sexual contact of any kind. Now, one of the very interesting things is it also says making sexual comments in public is also something asylum seekers must not do. When you are in public places, alone or with friends, you must never make sexual comments to someone, even if you think it's a compliment. You must not whistle or make kissing noises. And these are pretty big articles now in both the Telegraph and the English Times this morning. And one thing that they release in the UK, which we don't hear, is the statistics and the percentages regarding crime. And in the paper this morning, it says that foreign nationals account for 1 in 7 sexual offence convictions in the UK, including rapes. Now, 1 in 7 is very high, considering the population difference between nationals and non-nationals. But at least they have the statistic. Isn't that the most bizarre thing, that they would have to even give booklets and little pamphlets explaining what rape is and what you can and can't do? I think it's actually quite sad when you think about it. Papers also this morning talk about very sad things. We spoke about this with regards to Meta and Facebook and TikTok and things like that, not taking down live streams that are dangerous. What about streams of suicide videos? What are your thoughts on that? Well, I can tell you the big problem with this is, of course, they're not taken down. And if a young person, including a young 13-year-old girl called Blake Gallagher, if she sees a video like this and watches it, they will send her more suicide videos that people have posted. They're not blocked. And it's criminal, really, when you think of it. And that led to her taking her own life because she was being fed a stream of suicide videos. It's like people who have a gambling addiction and are trying to stay off gambling and stay clean. And they're constantly sent ads by gambling apps of free bets. You know, like, think about it that way. And her life was ended because of this. And her family have come out in the mail this morning talking about it in quite some detail. You know that murder in Australia? It's been known as the mushroom murder. It was actually a beef Wellington with mushroom in it. She's a woman called Erin Patterson. She's in jail now. Now, when she was found guilty, the murder of 3 people and the seriously injuring of a 4th with regards to the poisoning, she got 33 years behind bars. Now, the prosecution want her, and they're appealing that sentence. So there's 2 people appealing her. She's appealing the conviction, and the prosecution want to give her a life sentence without any parole whatsoever. She'll go to jail forever and ever. So she was sentenced, she's 51-year-old Erin Patterson. She was sentenced in September of last year to life. So she had estranged from her husband, but had invited him to lunch. He didn't turn up for the lunch, but his mom and dad did. And also his sister, I think, also. So there was 3 anyway. 4 actually turned up for lunch, 3 died. And the 4th was weeks in hospital, surviving poisoning. And that's still back in the news this morning because, as I say, she's appealing it. And I can't imagine that she's going to win that appeal, but the papers this morning are reminding us exactly what she did. She deliberately sourced the death cap mushrooms shortly before the lunch, and she added them to the beef Wellington. So there was a lot of planning went into this, but it's one of those bizarre stories that everybody's been keeping an eye on, a bit like the Lindsay Clancy story out of America at the moment. But you see, when relationships break down, exactly what can happen. There's an example of that in the Independent this morning. So it's an Irish story, actually. They were in court. The husband was involved in a divorce proceeding. He lost out on his share of the family home because in court it emerged, evidence was given that he was making secret payments into a bank account opened in the name of his lover. So he was paying money into a bank account for his lover unbeknownst, and he never declared any of that. Now he's denying. He said he didn't mislead the court, but the judge said, come here, you're facing perjury proceedings here. You could actually go to jail. But anyway, the decision was made because he didn't disclose the payment that he'd get nothing. He was to get 25% of the house and the wife was to get 75%. But the wife appealed all of that when she learned about the payments to the lover, and the judge agreed and gave her 100% of everything. Just gave her the lot. Whole lot of it. And that's making the divorce courts at the moment. And the papers also talk, I won't spend much time on this one, except that they should be thinking differently, I think, to some extent. Now, I know it was Cork Chamber of Commerce did this. They were looking at what's the most sought after destination out of Cork Airport. So for the business community, it's New York. That's the most sought after destination. They also want direct flights to Boston and Toronto and things. It would be great to get transatlantic. It really and truly would. And I get that. And New York would be fantastic. It was tried before and failed. It doesn't mean they shouldn't try again. But I would think if they asked the general public, particularly the, I think we've got more Polish people living and working here in Cork than anywhere else in the country. And they could really do with a direct flight to Poland. They had three at one stage. They have none now. And it would be a nice thing in the future if that could be reinstated, as opposed to having to go all the way to Dublin to fly home to see family.

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2: I spoke about that terror drive up around St. Luke's. If anybody witnessed that or came across it or saw it unfolding, do get in touch. We'd like to know more, and I know people listening would too. So maybe you could give us a barrel text, 0868 104 106, if you were there or witnessed it, because very lucky that people weren't injured or killed on Monday afternoon. At this stage, I think we're up to about maybe, it could be 80, 90 grand's worth of scam calls already this week from cowboy builders and people claiming to have a trade that they don't have a trade and just robbing people of money, taking money, not starting the job, others starting the job, taking most of the money and legging it. Can I just say this, and I'll get to calls, because I was doing a lot of research with regards to why some Garda barracks are saying this is a civil matter when it actually isn't. Sources within on Garda Síochána tell me that it doesn't matter if a tradesman starts a job or not, whether they take money and leg it or whether they start the job, take money and leg it, it's a crime and a person must report it to on Garda Síochána. They must make the allegation that they've been defrauded or conned by a tradesman. They must outline the circumstances in their statement. They're a loss at money and provide a written statement to the Garda station. And the allegation then that's made by the person who's been scammed must be put by an Garda Síochána to the bogus tradesman by means of arrest or statement. For it to be any different, like suggesting that it's a criminal matter, should all of these con man tradespeople would be millionaires? They'd be all just starting jobs for 5 or 10 grand, taking the money and legging it. Sure, that makes no sense. So that's just the outline to it. I suppose it could be a case that maybe you should insist on making a statement, and maybe you should insist on getting a pulse number and saying, no, I want to make a statement. I really want this investigated. So that may well help. Don't know what the case was with Sonia, but let's find out. Sonia, good morning.
3: Hi, Neil. How are you?
2: I'm good, thanks. Yet another nightmare. This was to do, what was it, kind of, was it internal work, is it?
3: That's right. So basically,
2: It's not the famous cowboy out of Ballincollig, no.
3: It is. Unfortunately,
2: God almighty. Here we go again. So I'd say, on calls him alone now, I'd say kind of 40 or 50 grand's worth. Go on. Yeah.
3: So I suppose we would have been probably in the first cohort of people that he scammed or took money from and didn't carry out the works to the best of what he had promised. So initially, this is going back to August 2023.
2: Yeah.
3: We were looking for someone to do a few works. Basically, we were subdividing a bedroom to make 4 bedrooms in the house. And there was another few bits and pieces as well. So we put out, a message on Facebook. Is there anyone that's interested in doing jobs, whatever? So a few had contacted us. We had spoken to a few, and then this fellow contacted my husband, and it all seemed very legit, above board. He did have a business Facebook page different from the current one, and he represented himself very well. He seemed legitimate enough, so he arranged to call down, and he did call down, and he had another associate or colleague, he used to call it, with him.
2: What's his English like? Is his English good?
3: It's perfect.
2: Okay.
3: There was no communication barrier.
2: Okay, he's here a while, yeah. Okay.
3: Yeah, so there was no issues there.
2: I just was hoping that, maybe it wasn't good and there was a misunderstanding or something, or got lost in translation.
3: What you mean, No, there was no issues.
2: Right.
3: We spoke about what he wanted. He seemed to understand what we wanted. And in actual fact, I would say, now, not defending him, but I'd say he could be a good worker on a good day. And he does understand, he has ideas and things like that. But look, anyway, so he understood. We said we may be getting a loan as well to cover these works, to do renovation works. So he provided us with a quotation, which, again, it all seemed above board. He'd emailed it to me, and we didn't think anything different. It just looked like a normal quotation. So this was around August, September, eventually. So we were contacting him then. When could he start? We had our finances in order, whatever. So eventually, when he did get back to us, he started in October. Now, he didn't come himself. He had another person working with him at the time who arrived. He dropped him down to our house. And
2: he says a young fella. You said a young fella in the...
3: Yes, he was a young fella. Yeah, I'd say in his 20s. Right. No, he was from Cork. And like I was chatting away to him, I asked him, was this business legit? And he said, yes, 100%. You can trust him. He's a great guy. So that pushed me at ease.
2: Doesn't put me at ease that the person who was supposed to do the work doesn't turn up and sends another fella instead.
3: Well, he had come down and he had dropped him off. So I would think, you know, like any other, you know, if there was a like a small little building company, you know, that they'd have people working for them. So that's what I thought it was like, you know, that he'd have someone working for him to do the work.
2: Okay. So just pause there now and just tell us a little bit about the money. What was the agreed price for this is doors, like you're not putting on an extension.
3: No, it wasn't just doors. There was to do other bits as well in the house.
2: How much?
3: So it was 17.5 grand. No, we did not give him that up front. So the agreed works were 17.5 grand. He was going to subdivide a bedroom upstairs. He was going to push pour concrete in the front of our garden, you know, so we have another bit of driveway.
2: Okay.
3: And he was going to take down the wall. He was going to hang new doors. So he was going to source these doors. He was going to do other internal works as well. There was a good bit now, right? But it was all agreed. And as I said, we didn't think any different. It did seem above board. He had the professional pages on Facebook, I know now. And he did have other people working for him. So we didn't think that it would be any different.
2: How much did you give him?
3: So, initially about 2 to 3 grand.
2: It says 3,500. Would that be right?
3: Well, in the end, it was 3,950 because I just looked over my text there that I still have. And that was for internal doors and another few things.
2: Okay.
3: Neil, so much happened in the few months. I have to say it was extremely stressful because he would start work and then not stop. So anyway, going back to October, this person, the guy that was working with him, came and he started in the bedroom upstairs. We had everything cleared out, so he was ready to go. So I'd say that guy was there for about maybe 2 days. He came for about 2 days and then there was nothing. And then we contacted the individual again, the boss, say, and he said, oh, yeah, we'll be with you again next week. So next week came, nobody arrived. The week after, and we were like, this is ridiculous because the whole house was up in a heap. We were all over the place. There was stuff everywhere. We had moved to accommodate the works to be done. What was supposed to take a few weeks turned into a few months. So anyway, he had another colleague working with him who was also from his origin of country was the same as the boss. Now, he seemed like a very nice person. He was very nice. He was local to the area here. So he got stuck into the works. So another few weeks went by. They were kind of working away, but not as we would have expected. You know, there should have been somebody here every single day working.
2: Yeah, they should have been finished at that stage.
3: Exactly, exactly. So then eventually it just dragged on and on, Neil. It just went on so long.
2: It went on for about eventually 4 months and he...
3: It did.
2: At this stage
3: it
2: now, you're getting the excuse after excuse,
3: yeah,
2: are you?
3: Yeah, it did. Yeah, it was nothing but excuse after excuse after excuse. Eventually, what happened was he was so... This individual was so desperate for money, he eventually had to come down to us in December. So this is going on to December now, and start doing the works because he had no money whatsoever. And he was giving my husband the poor mouth and everything like that. And my husband agreed with him. My husband wrote out a list of the works to be done. If you agree to do these works, you will get paid. And look, he did do the works, right? Now, there was some left unfinished and he said he would be back after Christmas. Oh, and in that time, the second guy that he had working for him left. And I had met him weeks later down in a shopping
2: What did he say to you?
3: Center. He said that your man was a nightmare. He wasn't paying him. He was involved, I don't know if I can say this, in all sorts. And he said that he was, you couldn't trust him. Yeah, and I said, why didn't you come and tell us this at the start? And we wouldn't have hired him if we had known this, you know, because they had represented themselves as well.
2: What did he say to that?
3: Nothing.
2: Yeah.
3: Nothing. It just, look, okay, yeah. He just started laughing.
2: Just with regards to your notes, so my husband kept giving him money, thinking it might encourage him to come back and finish the jobs, but it didn't. At one stage, he even sent me a picture of himself with a patch over his eye and a letter about an appointment for the CUH. Yes. See, he's doing that to everybody. He's playing the sick card all of the time.
3: He was. And now, that was very stupid because he sent me that letter, right, from the CUH. It was an outpatient appointment, and also there was a letter addressed to his GP outlining his medical conditions, which he shouldn't have sent me, and also his address was on it.
2: Yeah.
3: So, look, when they did agree the works before Christmas because he was so desperate for money, those works were complete, but some were left unfinished.
2: Okay.
3: Right? So basically, and at this time then, he had another guy working for him who previously worked as a chef. We found that out towards the end as that guy was doing some work. So look, they did do some works, right? But after Christmas then, they never came back. They came back once and we never heard no more. And we were out of pocket for nearly the $4,000 and works here left unfinished.
2: Okay.
3: I had been texting him, ringing him. In the end, I gathered all the information that he had put up publicly on Facebook. I got it together. He had been using a company, their air code and address as to where he was working from. So it looked like if you put in the air code,
2: you'd see a legit business. Yeah.
3: Yes. Yeah. Right. Which we found out afterwards he was fired from there for scamming or conning other people.
2: Yeah.
3: You've heard this already.
2: I've had a load of different stories involving this
3: so
2: same
3: this
2: individual.
3: 23 going to 2024. So whoever was conned in 2023. I'd say some of our money went to them.
2: There's been many people conned since you were conned.
3: Yeah.
2: I can tell you that.
3: Exactly.
2: Did you, so just briefly, did you go to an Garda Síochána?
3: No, I didn't go to the guards. I didn't think at the time because I thought like that he had started the works. He had provided some of the service that I'd no recourse. But look, I did report him to revenue. And I think I might have reported him to the social welfare as well.
2: Right.
3: But definitely to revenue because he was using his brother's account fraudulently to send money.
2: Okay, well, it hasn't put a stop to his gallop. He's still at
3: it hasn't, right up until recently.
2: I wouldn't want to be living his life, to be honest with you, and all the chaos that's in it.
3: No, because the ducking and diving, and that's exactly it.
2: Yeah.
3: And any time that we saw his name mentioned on a notice board, we would contact people straight away and say, steer clear of him.
2: Okay, there's a public warning up now, but it's called painter scammer. But he's a jack of all trades and a master of none. Him and others like him. You know, so you said to me about pouring concrete, carpentry work, hanging doors. Like people who pour concrete don't do carpentry. You know, people stay in their own trades. They stay in their own lanes.
3: Exactly.
2: But can I just say again, like, people need to stay away from this Facebook lark and this Facebook marketplace because these are fake websites and they're fake business details and they're fake reviews. It's really important. I think you know that now, don't you?
3: Oh God, yes. We definitely learned our lesson from that. It was a real eye-opener. And the fact, we didn't go into it blind. The fact that we'd asked other people first and hired other people to get quotes and things like that. It wasn't that we just willy-nilly went with him, you know, the first person that came along. But at the time, he was very legit, Neil, and you could see how people would get caught up in
2: his... he wouldn't be legit, no disrespect, Simon. He wouldn't be legit, but he would reel you in. He probably would be charming.
3: Exactly. Yeah. That's exactly it. Yeah. And that's exactly what a confidence trickster is.
2: Like, Colin started all this because his parents are pensioners. They're elderly.
3: That's right.
2: Now, thankfully, we've managed to sort out their issues, and we've got supplies for them. We've got contractors who will do the work free gratis, and I'm delighted with that. But he has no shame. He doesn't care who you are, how old you are, what your background is.
3: No, he doesn't. Okay. It doesn't matter who you are.
2: Okay.
3: It doesn't matter whether you're young or old, whether this is your last penny and you're relying on him. He really doesn't. And he needs, if he is listening, he needs to stop what he is doing. And people need to be aware. Ask the questions. If you're hiring somebody, and definitely be wary about giving money up front.
2: Well said. Okay.
3: And if you can get receipts, or if it is a legitimate account, not to Revolut or anything like that. Now, we didn't have Revolut at the time, so it was one of the national banks to another national
2: bank. But people are giving cash. Like, I have to be honest with you, an awful lot of the really serious tradespeople won't take cash because they won't... They're kind of saying, I can't take cash. What am I going to do with that? I have to be able to show my work. If I get an audit, it's mad. Yeah.
3: And we had done bank transfers, so we could see the transaction.
2: Yeah, but I know a lot of trades do take cash, and there's a lot of tradespeople love cash, and that, you know, it's a bit of a grey area for revenue, but they'd love to get a handle on it, but they can't because people tend to give cash because they think they're getting a discount. Sometimes you are, but not always. You think you're getting a better deal for cash.
3: No.
2: All right. Okay. Well, sorry that you went through that experience.
3: And I can sympathise. As I said, we were probably one of the first cohort towards the end of 23, 24. And I can only sympathise with the people that he has conned since. And I can see exactly how they would have, because he probably did prey on those vulnerable people as well. And he probably was charming, and he promised them the sun, moon and the stars. So I can see, you know, that side as well.
2: Yeah.
3: And I feel so sorry for those people. But as I said, Neil, if he is listening, or if any person that knows him is listening, tell him to stop what he is doing. And I suppose the only thing is we can just keep warning people. That's the only thing.
2: Okay.
3: And hopefully, you know, that it will come to an end.
2: Thanks for that, Sonia.
3: Other people will get it.
2: Absolutely, absolutely. Thank you so much for sharing your story, Sonia.
3: For having me on.
2: Not at all.
3: Thanks,
2: take care.
3: Thank you.
2: Luck to you and your husband. Text 0868104106. It's not that we haven't been trying to get in touch with this character. He's not answering his phone. He's not responding to anything that we send him by way of message or phone calls. But you never know. Maybe one day we'll strike lucky. Love to name the guy, but the issue with that, of course, is in Ireland, that would be deemed to be a breach of GDPR and also defamatory and litigious if I were to name this guy at this point in time, because he hasn't been prosecuted or found guilty of anything, which is unfortunate. In other countries, you could warn people, put up photographs of the guy and even name him. But unfortunately, not here. Back after the break.
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2: It's 311 grand Friday tomorrow. Cash machine is gonna go. Wake up with us tomorrow to have your life changed. I want to get you double passes to the script. There's another round of winning words, and Riddle Wars on Friday morning is back. Cork's Breakfast Show. We're back on air tomorrow morning when you wake up.
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2: You may recall my call on air with Edwina, who was listening to other people being scammed by the character out in Ballincollig. Although he scammed people in East Cork as well, don't get me wrong. She was also scammed. She had another similar thing happen to her. It wasn't the same guy, but somebody else. It was for a kitchen and a bathroom. Do you remember they didn't start at the job, left a complete mess and just walked out, left the kitchen dangerous, the bathroom unfinished, all sorts of things. She gave him €26,000. It happened last October, November, and she's got no recourse whatsoever. She says, I don't understand how this isn't considered a criminal matter, but the guards say it's a civil matter. Well, I'm telling you, it's not. I'm just telling you now, and I don't know, maybe you'll get me into hot water with the copperoonies, but it's not, and people should be insisting more that these are investigated. That's the only way to put a stop to these people's gallop. Give them the details, make a statement, and then the guards are obliged to go and at least interview the person involved in this, and perhaps, make caution or bring them in, whatever the case may be. But anyway, there was a lovely gentleman called Pat who heard Edwina's story on Friday. He's been in the trades for years, and he gave us a bell. He's been in the different trades and industry for 40 years now, and he wants to help Edwina and is happy to do so. So that's another and Edwina is delighted. We've told her the news, so he's on board to put that work right. And I want to say thank you to Pat for coming on board on that one. It's very kind of you. So text 0868 104 106. In other news, lads, and I suppose it's another, and I'm not making light of these serious things that are happening to people with regards to their money, but you know, theft and robbing happens in many different guises and wears many different hats. For the last few days here at Cork's Red FM, there's an investigation ongoing at the moment, and it's a very serious investigation, I have to say, and it's gone right up to the highest line of chain of command here with regards to theft. And it involves Brenda Dennehy's Tupperware of freshly chopped strawberries. What she did put in the fridge on Monday at about 8 a.m. and was looking forward to them all day, I have to say, and got off the air. And they were supposed to do her for a few days. I mean, there was a lot of strawberries in there, a couple of fields worth, apparently. So she got off the air at midday and went to retrieve them from the fridge. You are not going to believe this. They were gone. Somebody took them. And it got us thinking, who would do that to a work colleague, that they would steal the work colleague's food from the fridge? And her sustenance. More from Brenda Dennehy on this after 10. But I can tell you, we've called it Strawberry Gate. And everybody's looking at their co-workers at the moment with very suspicious eyes. And on Monday, we were looking to see if there was any red stains around the lips or the mouth area with regards to whoever quaffed all of the strawberries. But we posted online, and I have to tell you, we have pages and pages of other people who, in their workplace primarily, have also had their food robbed of all sorts of different tastes, fashions and persuasions from the fridge. And it's bizarre, actually. I have pages and pages of tubs of soup, like lettuce, tomato, meat from the sandwiches and leaving the bread there. Pastries and cakes from the fridge. Dinners that people have brought in. I mean, it's bizarre, and apparently a lot of it is happening, I'm told, in primary schools, where primary school teachers are robbing each other's meals and each other's lunches. And it goes on and on. Wraps, sandwiches. I'm seeing it all here. Scones, quaffed. Porridge, breakfast cereal, like a ham salad. Beautiful ham salad somebody was looking forward to at lunchtime. It goes on and on. Anyway, your thoughts on that are welcome, particularly if it's ever happened to you. We call it Strawberry Gate, and we're going to get to the bottom of it. Text 0868 104 106 if you indeed might be able to share an experience you've had in the past. A lot of voice notes, actually, from the last few days. Give me an opportunity to clear some of those on different topics, all self-explanatory.
3: Oh, good morning. I totally empathise with this lady on air about her autistic child. I've just left the most challenging year after 18 years of working in a mainstream slash unit or ASD classrooms, five of which we have. And they are 24-hour care and beautiful, beautiful, warm, funny, gorgeous children that I worked with were only age 5, 6, 7 max. So my heart goes out to her. There needs to be a serious change. We had an amazing teacher, even with a structured, full-on 3 to 4 in a classroom, one teacher and sometimes three SNAs, those children still needed constant watching, constant safety issues for both the staff and the children in question in case they harmed each other or harmed the staff. But the structured environment did help them ease a little into it towards the end. I feel for that poor woman on the radio. These people are at breaking point. I don't have a child with disabilities, but I have family with disabilities. And it's just very sad that, like Australia, which that lady is saying now to Neil, has all the facilities. It's just, you know, mandatory that every child gets an education irrespective of their challenges. So I hope to God she gets sorted. I actually feel for all these parents.
2: One of the big issues then is when the summer comes along and there's 2 or 3 months off with the children at home and all of that structure is taken away, it leads to all sorts of problems across the summer. And that's how this conversation started. Thank you for that. Back to the phone lines we go. Jim, good morning.
0: Hey, how are you, boy?
2: Good. Have you been around the city the last few days?
0: I have, and you know, it's very uncomfortable. I was down on Sunday and I was walking there last night just beyond 6 to about 9. And the number of gangs walking around just looking for trouble is frightening in the city. Kids aged between 12 and probably 22 or thereabouts in gangs of 4, controlling Patrick Street or on Paul Street and just causing mayhem. Frightening. It's disgusting, and it's just been let happen, you know. It just looked very bad.
2: What were they doing?
0: I saw, like, besides the pushing each other into glass windows and the fighting and that kind of carry on, I saw them going into the, I know it was the vape shop or the phone shop at the end of Patrick Street. They walked in, they came out with some of your man's literature and they just threw it all over the street. They crossed the road, went into the shop, caused trouble in there. Don't know what they done in there. I passed a restaurant just on Paul Street and one of them ran into the restaurant and presumably roaring and shouting them, came back out and thought it was very funny. People inside, they got up off their chairs. That sort of carry on. It's ridiculous. Ridiculous how this is allowed to happen. The same guys walking around the streets all night. So there was about 20 of them all together, you know?
2: Yeah. Yeah. That's in the evening, is it?
0: That's in the evening, or that was after 6 till about 9.
2: Okay. What time do the Garda patrols stop walking the beat?
0: There was a few girls around, but they were out of their eyesight, you know. They were making choice, but they were well controlled. But I mean, these are saucy guys. And you would also know if you're walking around, you know, the good lads that you'd normally see in the parks, none of them are walking around the streets. I think our youth have decided not to go into the town because it's too dangerous. They will get beat up by these guys. I think the young fellas have copped onto this. The R12 and 18-year-olds are not going into the city. I saw none of them in there last night, and I saw none of them in there on Sunday night.
2: Okay, okay. Well, I won't go into the details of their ethnicity for obvious reasons. A lot of people get touchy-feely about saying, why would you want to say that, blah-bitty-blah-bitty-blah-bitty-blah. But I did read out a story of people coming into the UK who had to be given a pamphlet with regards to respecting women. One wonders whether people who come here or bring family here need a pamphlet to tell them that they need to cop on and behave themselves and these are the things they can and can't do. Do you know what I mean?
0: Well, Neil, these were local and they're still part of an ethnic group, so these are our own. These were not immigrants at all. These are our own, fella. And we're having this problem with the last 100 years. And all these kids have mothers. Remember this, like their mothers are allowing them to come into the city and do this sort of carry on. And you know, if it's happening at home, it's going to happen on the street. It just means we have to have a zero tolerance on this. It is destroying the city. And I presume ask any young fella 14 or 15, does he want to walk around town with his buddy? And they'll tell you, no. This is why they're probably going to Mahan Point and staying away from the place.
2: That's right. That's right. I'm hearing that more and more. Avoiding the city, doing the Mahan Point gig instead, or maybe Bishopstown, Duns and things like that. I can understand it. I really can.
0: I spoke to one woman on the street last night. She was heading home with her shopping. And I had a chat with her. And she got in close to me as the boys were passing. She says, I'm just going to head home now. She lives in the city. She said, I couldn't be out on the street here. So
2: mad.
0: This is our town.
2: Yeah.
0: This is our city. This is mine. This is yours, right? I don't know why these guys can think they can carry on like this and why it's been allowed and why where we're even back in this sort of carry on, you know,
2: okay.
0: funding all these groups.
2: Okay. All right. Stay listening. Appreciate your contribution. I'm going to tell a story about Bishop Lucy Park after 10. Thanks, Jim. And what I observed there in the period of 15 or 20 minutes yesterday at lunchtime, it was just appalling.
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2: Be part of the conversation, the Neil Prendeville Show with Elevate Credit Union. We also have more wonderful Explore Cork summer passes to give away. And, you know, it's still not too late. There's still some weeks left for you to go off on tour around the beautiful county that we have and explore the Cork and download the Explore Cork app. It's free. It was put together by Cork County Council. It's a super app. It really has everything and everywhere across the county for anyone that would like to go on tour. And we have family passes to give away. And this morning, we're featuring Cape Clear Island, two adults and two children. That's the ferry out to the island for all of you. And the second one we're giving away this morning is the Fastnet Tour. Again, two adults, two children. That includes a stop on Cape Clear. And then you'll circle the iconic Fastnet Rock Lighthouse up close. Might even see some sea life as well. You might see a few dolphins. You might get lucky with one or two minke whales. Who knows? So that's two different prizes today. One for the ferry trip over to Cape Clear and to go on a bit of an explore. And the other one, the Fastnet Tour that brings you to Cape Clear, but also around the Fastnet Rock itself. So stand by for that. Best text, best email, best call wins these family passes right across the summer. Quite an amount of texts on different topics this morning, I have to tell you. We're talking about state of the city. Can't come on air, but last Friday around 6-ish, I saw a man being held down on the ground by bouncers. He was screaming and struggling and was being held there until the Gardaí arrived. Apparently, he had punched or slapped a member of bar staff in a Cork bar. The Gardaí then put him into a paddy wagon, and even with the doors closed, he was still shouting and kicking inside, even as it drove away. I witnessed all of this myself, says Noah from Farranry. That's the way it is in there. That's the way it is in there. I feel there's too much emphasis now on the likes of TikTok, and it's diverting attention from bigger problems. Like, many villages and towns in Ireland are being terrorised by juveniles. We all seem to hear is that nothing can be done about them. I think this is where the real problem lies. The law around this needs to change, and change soon. Parents of these children also need to be held somewhat accountable. Yes, they do. For those that aren't parenting, sometimes, though, the parents have tried every single thing they can to get their son or daughter under control, and they've failed. Morning. I've listened to your stories of late. I just passed the courthouse on Anglesey Street. This is from yesterday, and it's like the walking dead outside it. Yes, I mean, you will see a lot of emaciated and skeletalized people walking around. They are so thin. They are stick insect thin. And a lot of that has to do, of course, because of their way of life and, unfortunately, major drug issues. So keep those coming. 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Pick up the phone on 0818 104 106. Our health service, children reaching the age of 16, deemed adults. Our legal system deems children at the age of 16 a child. Can we not change this to sort out the mess when it comes to holding people accountable, regardless of their age? And one or two more. Every time I'm doing a job for someone, I get paid for the material. And when my job is finished, then I get paid. Simple as that. And never had a problem with 34 years. I am in no doubt that a lot of these scammers and rogue builders and cowboys have the likes of a gambling problem. Yes, that has been proven in the past in some of those cases that they have debt. And a lot of the time it's from gambling. Sometimes it's a drug addiction. It could be an issue with cocaine and things like that. And they are just doing work to feed those habits. Had this with a tradesperson 5 years ago. We got fleeced €4,000. And this person has conned many people with thousands of euro each. I did report it to the guards, made a statement, and I was then told it was a civil case and not a criminal case. I have to disagree again and again. I have to disagree. Been listening on and off between meetings all week about these cowboy builders. Terrible to hear these awful stories. At Energy Solutions, we deal with customers in their homes every day and always aim to be professional, friendly and expert in all that we do. All companies should do likewise. Totally agree with you, Mark Dineen from Energy Servicing Solutions. You had a caller after caller over the last few days telling you that they've been scammed by a certain individual. If they're all telling the truth, then you cannot be sued for defamation, as the action will fail. The truth is an absolute defense to a defamation action. Now, it seems to me that you don't really believe the callers and you're protecting the identity of the fraudster. I wonder if you will read this out. I certainly will, and I have. And I can go back and get legal advice on it again, but my understanding of it down through the years is you have to be very careful calling out and identifying people who've allegedly done things that haven't been proven in a court of law. If something has changed, please let me know. I'll go bald-headed if it has. Over the years, I've had a house built, an extension done, and a large garage built. I've always followed one simple rule. Use a builder that has been recommended by a friend or neighbour. Most importantly, only make stage payments after the work has been completed. Never pay for work in advance. That way, you may remain in control and have much more protection if something goes wrong. Yeah, but if you're dealing with a scammer and he agrees to do work for 26 grand and he starts it or doesn't start it at all and legs it with 6 grand, he's still 6 grand ahead. And you may have given the 6 grand as a down payment for materials. Do you know what I'm saying? If people have guys working for them that they do not know, perhaps take a photo of their car or van and number plate. So if anything goes wrong, the guards will find them faster, says Sheila Ann. Another excellent tip, and thank you for it. Back to the phone lines we go. Pick up the phone, 0818 104 106. Donal, good morning.
3: Morning, Neil. How are you?
2: I'm good.
3: Neil, I'm a bit seedy now, Neil, because I'm only out of bed. But I'm older than you, Neil, so.
2: Okay.
3: It's coming down the top for you, too.
2: Thank you so much for that. That's lovely to hear about my future of seediness. But go ahead anyway.
3: So, basically, I'm on about, you were getting some stick there about naming people who commit crime. And the nationalities, I should say. I don't have a problem with you ever naming the nationality of a criminal, right? And I tell you why. If it was an Irishman, it would just say a man. And I think everybody assumes that it's an Irishman because we're in Ireland, okay?
2: Maybe.
3: So the nationality doesn't have to be mentioned in that case. That's my point. If you want to keep track of the kinds of crime that are being committed in our country, since all this inward immigration started, right, you've got to name and you've got to keep records, and I don't think that's been done. And the public need to be made aware of the threats that are out there to their children, their women and their men from inward immigration. There are many, many crimes committed in this country, serious crimes that were probably unheard of before all of this. And I think we can't ignore that.
2: Mm.
3: And we have to expose it. And we have to show what the government are hiding from us, what the media in general are hiding from us. I must say, Neil, I have no problem with you naming people
2: right, or
3: naming nationalities.
2: Okay. It's a difficult call to make on a story-by-story basis because you're kind of casting aspersions on all people of race then, you know, of colour.
3: So are we casting aspersions on Irish people when we name it as being, we don't say Irish, but we kind of assume that there's an Irish person, don't we?
2: Well, I see, if for instance somebody is on the run or wanted, or there's video footage that's been released from CCTV footage and they're looking for the help in finding a fella, you would have to describe that person and also the colour of their skin. I mean, you would have to, otherwise you wouldn't know who you're looking for. For instance, just the point you're making, the English do release statistics as to crime by virtue of nationality. They do release that information, but in Ireland they don't release it here.
3: That's all the more reason why it's important for you to continue doing what you're doing, and don't be put off by people telling you that you're racist or whatever, because this, I'm sick of this thing, this race thing. Neil, if just let me make a point, right? If
2: The issue with that, I mean, I will by and large not try to name or describe somebody's colour, but if we have a developing problem where there are interracial gangs now,
3: yeah.
2: All right?
3: Yeah.
2: And there are interracial gangs standing off or fighting or feuding. You have to be able to mention that, you know?
3: Neil, most of these guys I'm talking now specifically in relation to the threat to women and young children because of the incident in Mallow, okay?
2: Yeah.
3: Now, if these guys were in their own country and their own...
2: Drumahan, okay. He got up the next morning and packed a suitcase and legged it. He was trying to lure children over a number of days in Drumahan, yeah.
3: Now, if that was in his own country, Neil, right, he probably would have the consequence of his actions to be dealt with, in that there'd be, he'd have probably very severe consequences, or the shame of doing it in his own community. So, because they're in our country, and because they're not known in our country, that is all the more reason why they can commit these crimes. Would it, I couldn't see that guy doing that in Asia.
2: Well, in the case of Stranger Danger, right, which was the case out of Drumahan Village, where he was talking to children and giving them sweets, apparently, and chocolate and things, and asking them to come with him. You would have to, if you were warning parents in that area, you would have to say that it was an Asian man, because otherwise, how would people know what to be looking out for? Not all Asian men, though, and that's upsetting then for people of an Asian colour who are hardworking and law-abiding. I understand that, but you would have to then, like, describe.
3: Well, Neil, I mean, the type of crime, I think the types of crime that are happening in this country are very different to what were happening before. And I think we need to show in some way where it's coming from.
2: The vast majority of crime, and I don't know by virtue of statistics with regards to population weighting, but the vast majority of crime is committed by Irish people, born here, reared here, generations of them.
3: And we assume that when the nationality of the person isn't said.
2: Okay.
3: So we should have a balance, and we should be able to name the communities that all of these people come from and the kinds of crimes that they're committing in our country, and the difference between the way things were before and the types of crime. All those stats need to be recorded and shown so that we can see where the problem is coming from.
2: Well, they say that if that were to be done, that it would feed racial tension and racial hatred and racism.
3: Oh, whose fault is that, then, Neil? That's not the fault of the people who have been hurt by it.
2: Are you aware of the booklet that's being handed out now in the UK to asylum seekers? A lot of them undocumented. Did you

0: says they're told that women can work, study and travel freely without the need of a permission from a man in the UK. Because a lot of the time they're coming from countries where men must give permission and women are subservient. You see, that's the problem. That's
1: the fact that that's happening shows the seriousness of the problem and the escalation of the problem.
0: All right. Thanks, Donald. Text 0868.
1: Maybe we can do the same.
0: Okay. Text 0868-104-106. Thanks a lot for that, Donald. The story from Drumahan, the man in Drumahan village outside Mallow. Apparently, Neil, someone brought the man in question away from the village. Quite quickly, I think they should ask questions as to why they helped this man get out of the village and what connection they had with him. It's an absolute disgrace for the guards to call out, take statements and then say the man in question has done nothing illegal. Well, I didn't know that was what was said. The people of Ireland should know where this man is and where he was brought to protect others. I can bet the government did not vet this man either before entering Ireland. That's from a concerned father and a local resident from Drumahan who says he's had enough of the country being flooded with undocumented young men in our towns and villages, and the Drumahan incident is an example of it. Another one, it's my honest belief that these guys in the likes of Drumahan are there for grooming, rape gangs, or taking kids for child trafficking. It's scary. They should be arrested on suspicion of these acts, phone seized for forensic technical examination. That way they can't just flee, as this guy did after being questioned by the Gardaí. Apparently he packed a suitcase and was gone the next morning. Text 0868-104-106.
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1: 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We covered a lot of ground yesterday and we had a good laugh with mispronouncing words. Do you recall?
2: Neil, I used to call my car Peugeot until when I was living in London and they laughed at me and said, "You mean Peugeot?"
3: Hi, good afternoon. This is Gemma from Kinsale. I've just been listening to your show, Neil, and it's fantastic. Very sad, but great show. I would love the passes to Crosshaven. My grandmother, I forgot all about it actually, but my grandmother used to bring me there and my sisters every Sunday on the bus, and we used to go to that lovely pub in the corner. So I'd love to see it again. Thank you very much, and I love the show.
1: And I'm glad you got in touch. Thank you for that. Much obliged to you. We've sorted you with family passes as well. Keep those voice notes coming. Same text line, 0868104106, but on WhatsApp. I spoke on the air yesterday with Seamus, a mighty man. He's the Spoons player downtown. What an incredible man Seamus is. His chat was uplifting and heartbreaking. Wouldn't it be a nice gesture to offer and arrange for him to have some counselling to help him deal with those horrendous childhood memories in the industrial school? I haven't been in the city for ages, but I'll definitely go in soon just to see and listen to Seamus. Well, he was in there yesterday. I saw him. His head was down. I didn't want to interrupt because he was in the middle of a Spoon playing tune and he was in great form. And he felt all the better after my chat on air with him yesterday morning about his life. He's one of the Spoon playing buskers on Leaside. Parked in my camper van listening right by the Indian Air disaster near Durrus, the memorial. Those stories of Seamus's always draw at my heart. If I'm ever in Cork City, I'll go and see Seamus. I feel very sad now listening. I'm returning to the UK next week. Sadly, I'm not sure if Ireland is for me anymore, says Con, which is very sad. I would like to know, if you have some time, Con, to tell us why you feel that Ireland isn't for you anymore. Back in the day, there was a saying about the Irish in England that they built it by day and wrecked it by night. And there was a police station in London called Paddington Station. And the nickname was the Paddy Station. Where can you buy Seamus's book, says Coleman, who's always listening. It's out of print, but I think we may well be having a conversation with Seamus to see if there's another print run or if it could be uploaded as a kind of a PDF online edition. And if I have news on that, I'll come back to you on it. Anyway, listen, lads, I have a lot of different stories to tell and share, obviously. But I just want to come back to one from, I just mentioned just before 10 o'clock. It's what we in Red FM are calling Strawberry Gate at the moment. And it's nice to lighten the mood from time to time. Although I don't think Brenda Dennehy's mood is lightened as a consequence to being robbed.
4: Well, Neil, the whole rob thing though, maybe, you know, that's a bit of a hard old word to use.
1: What would I use? Well, I would snaffled, pilfered?
4: I like snaffled.
1: Okay.
4: I like snaffled. Yeah, so I love me all strawberries. Sleeve Lucre strawberries. Give a shout out to Sleeve Lucre strawberries. And I have my porridge after the show every day and I really look forward to it with my protein powder. And on Monday, I put them into the fridge and I remember putting them into the fridge here in Red FM. I was speaking to you at the time. And
1: I didn't take them.
4: No, come here. I know it wasn't true. No.
1: I might have been up close and personal to them, but I didn't take them.
4: You're eyeing them. You knew they were Sleeve Lucre. You knew they were the good deal down in Kerry. And no, I put them into the Tupperware and I chopped them all up. Now, my mother heals them for me. It's pulling out the top. Is that called healing?
1: Well, yeah, I don't know what you call it. I just cut that part of it with a knife.
4: She does that for me and then I chop them up, right? So I have a very particular way about it. But I was delighted with myself. These were doing me for 2 or 3 days because I was staying with friends. I wasn't going home to Belly Desmond. And I went in to get them after the show and they were gone. Gone. Halas. Finished. Nowhere to be seen. And I checked that fridge up and down. I checked the office. I went out to the car to check. I checked all over. I was tearing things out of the boot. I knew I didn't put them into the boot. I was going back to the gym to check. Rang the mother. I said, "Girl, did you see strawberries in the fridge?" She goes, "No, there was no strawberries." I was practically going all the ways down to Belly Desmond checking the roads.
1: You were doubting yourself, like.
4: I was. Because, you know, the way sometimes, like Casey and his keys the other day, you might put something somewhere and it could be obvious.
1: His keys were lost for 3 solid hours.
4: Yeah.
1: And they were hanging off a hook on his chair all the time.
4: Yeah.
1: Yeah.
4: And it could be something very obvious I could have done, but nowhere to be seen.
1: Did you question colleagues?
4: I didn't really, look, I didn't want to be going to one-to-one now asking people, but I let everyone know because of, like, you know, people were aware. Anyone I met, I was kind of like, my strawberries are gone.
1: Were you expecting them to just magically reappear?
4: Yeah. They might reappear, but someone might have felt guilty. But I'd say something if they were in the punnet, you know, the plastic, and you might, someone might think they're for everyone, but they were in the Tupperware. That was the thing. And I filled it to the brim. But they were gone.
1: It's like that. I got a lot of texts on this, actually. And you say, people thinking it was for everyone. There was one of them said, I work in a hospital. My food was always being robbed. I caught a doctor one time and he said he thought it was free food.
4: There you go.
1: What kind of a moron would think that it was someone, that it was free? It's in the fridge.
4: But people would think that's sometimes they might assume that's for everyone. And if it's nice, if see strawberries now, it wouldn't be one for me. If I was going to take something now, right? I'm not saying I have. I take it on a can of Coke or something, or we'll say some chocolate. Strawberries, I wouldn't go near them, especially if they were in a punnet or in Tupperware, chopped up. You know, maybe you might sneak one out. No, I'm just saying you might. I've done it. You might sneak one out of the actual tray.
1: It's an interesting because if everyone who does that then and sneaks one or two,
4: they're all gone.
1: Because there was a story told to me some time back where there was a box of Jaffa cakes inside in a fridge in a particular office. It happened to be a Dublin office. So this is Dubliners for you, right?
4: Yeah.
1: And they were open, right? And one member of staff apparently went in and took two Jaffa cakes out of the packet and went away and ate them. And kind of casually said to a colleague, I hope Brenda Dennehy doesn't mind or ever find out that I took two Jaffa cakes. And the other one said, oh, Jesus Christ. So did I. So is everybody's dipping in.
4: Yeah.
1: Like, but what if it was a box of cereal?
4: No, I wouldn't do the cereal either. I was out of porridge here one day and I needed it. And I went to KC and asked him. He goes, you don't even have to ask, but I would ask. It's the getting caught in the act.
1: It's a jumbo box of cornflakes.
4: No, though. I still would ask. Because if you...
1: There's plenty in it.
4: Yeah, but still, if you got caught in the act, that's the embarrassing bit then.
1: Okay, what about a sliced pan? Like no one person got... Why not make a few slices of toast?
4: But there's someone in here and there was Baby Bell missing. This place is rampant for it, right? There's someone in here and...
1: Oh, God, an awful accusation to make.
4: Hold on. Baby Bell's gone missing. She's given me permission to share this. There was Baby Bell's gone missing and she went around the office to everyone and sussed out who likes the Baby Bell.
1: But sure, they're hardly going to tell... Oh yeah, I'm eating your cheese.
4: No, like. But like she was like, do you like a Baby Bell? Like if I said to you, do you like a can of Coke? You said, oh no, I hate Coke. I'd be like, okay, that's Neil crossed off the list. And he doesn't like the
1: like
4: Coke.
1: Miss Marple.
4: Yeah, but I do confess, one time when I was working over in London, all right, I had a can of Coke in the fridge and I was working Good Morning Britain at the time and they kept going missing. And I was putting post-its on it going, do not take my can of Coke. They were going and one day there was a can of Diet Coke and I said, feck him. And I gulped the thing back in front of everyone. I didn't care.
1: Someone else's.
4: And I got great satisfaction out of it. I was sick of it.
1: Would you be surprised at the amount of people who are robbing colleagues' food?
4: This is outrageous. But sure, there's a text there about someone. Read the pyjamas bottom one.
1: Oh, my pyjama bottoms went missing from a hotel room I was staying in before. Well, that makes no sense to me whatsoever.
4: But come here. People are into different quirks, Neil.
1: Weird. I worked in a place before where someone had put a birthday cake she had bought on her break for her son in the fridge. When she got home, a big chunk had been taken from it. Turns out one of the staff had popped into the kitchen after a shift and helped himself to the birthday cake.
4: Yeah.
1: Maybe he thought it was for everyone.
4: And can I say this, right? Teachers, be aware, there was a lot of messages from teachers. It's going on rampant.
1: I worked in a primary school. The amount of teachers who take other people's lunches is nobody's business. Yeah. Number one, we also had a manager who would take the lettuce, tomatoes and meat out of other people's sandwiches and put it into his own. He needs intervention now, that fella.
4: Yeah.
1: Someone used to always rob Kinder Hippos from the Red FM fridge when I worked there before.
4: There you
1: what
4: go,
1: the
4: that's
1: hell?
4: From Georgina.
1: What the hell is a Kinder Hippo?
4: They're small little Kinder bars. It's in the shape of a hippo. I had one yesterday, actually. They're really nice.
1: Did you rob it from the fridge?
4: No, I bought it, actually.
1: I had boxes of pastries in the fridge for after work. My name was on it. Someone still ripped the box open. I put a post-it note on the box with my name on it saying, do not open it. It's even sellotape closed. I went to get the box on my way home and there it was with a big rip in the corner. I took pictures and sent an email around the office and the following morning, of course, the culprit did not come forward, says Maria.
4: There you go.
1: Even putting your name on it.
4: That's it. Can I ask you, did you ever take anything from anyone here by accident even? You didn't know. Did you ever?
1: By accident?
4: Yeah.
1: No, I can't recall that I ever did. Like I have my own little stash of stuff.
4: I'd say you'd be good enough, all right. I did try and hide your corned beef the other day, all right. I put it into my bag. You phoned up
1: the quarter pound of corned beef from the market for my lunch.
4: Yeah, it's rampant, Neil. That's the word we're using. It's rampant. We need to know.
1: Okay, let's give away
4: a prize to the best one, the best call.
1: Let's get some calls on it then. We call it Strawberry Gate in the workplace. It's amazing. I had a box. I do that one. Hang on. My husband has taken someone else's lunch because they had the same lunch box. Is that the same? That's an easy mistake. Okay. Yeah. I had a wrap in the fridge at work and one of my workmates gave it to the crows, says Colette. I work nights and I would have stuff like butter and oil there. When you go to use it, there's none left, says Rachel. I had a Cully and Sully soup in the fridge. Someone ate half of it and put the lid back on.
4: That's sick, no.
1: That's disgusting.
4: That's horrible. There's saliva and bits now being there with the old spoon.
1: Lived with my ex. He broke up with me and then took my Ben and Jerry's from the freezer.
4: And we need to get into what you've taken from your exes. I know someone and the ex came back. She came back for the curtains. True story.
1: She came back for the curtains. What happens if you're house sharing in the fridge? If you, say, four or five students.
4: I'm going to go with it again. Rampant. Rampant. Rampant.
1: All right, let's get some calls on it and see where we go with it. Strawberry Gate continues. Detective Dennehy's going to get to the bottom of it. Burr, good morning.
5: Hi, Neil, how are you?
1: What do you make of all this carry-on?
5: Oh, God, I'm going to sound like a terrible person now with the story that I have. I'm guilty anyway by association, so I'm working in a leisure centre in Cove and I was on shift one morning and one of the lads came in with a hot chicken wrap in the newspaper for his lunch and he left it at reception and around 20 minutes later one of the other lads came up and he says to me, who owns the wrap? And I said, oh, that's mine. I said, Shane got it for me on his way in there, but I'm not hungry. I said, you can have it. So off Ross went with the wrap and the paper into the office and Shane came up and he was like, where's my stuff? I said, oh, it's inside in the office there. Shane walked in the door. There was Ross sitting down, enjoying the newspaper and munching on Shane's lunch. And he was like, what are you doing? He was like, I'm having my break. And he was like, that's my lunch. And he was like, what? He was like, you're eating my lunch. And he was like, oh, Burr gave it to me. And I was like, it's not mine. It wasn't mine. And he was like, oh, my God, there was absolute carnage.
1: Wow, but when you say carnage, did he not see the funny side of it, no?
5: It was hilarious, Neil. I have it all on video. And, like, this is going back around 12 years ago. And every time it pops up on my memories and stuff, up on social media, we get some kick out of it. I'm telling you. Shane left a couple of months later and every year he's like, I still haven't gotten over the rap incident. I need counselling. He said it affected me so badly. Yeah. So.
1: Oh my God. Yeah. Well, you keep the work, or where you work, a kind of a happy, interesting place to be, like, you know, brighten up dull day.
5: Absolutely, yeah, 100%. Like, I'm the youngest girl out of four boys, so, like, the lads are no match for me here, like, you know. And Ross is an easy target as well, because Ross loves his food, like. But, yeah, he was in enjoying Shane's wrap and reading the paper.
1: I love it. I have no idea what you're planning next. You probably are planning something, are you?
5: Oh, yeah, always, yeah. We're always scheming things here, like, to always keep people on their toes, like.
1: Well said. Thanks, Burr. Love it. Appreciate it. Take care.
5: Thank you.
1: There's a lot of other ones here. A friend had a ham salad in the work fridge, went to eat it. Someone had taken the ham off it and just left the salad. I mean, if you're going to rob it and eat it, at least have the dignity to do the whole job, not just picking at pieces. I made my ex's lunch. And he was selling his moped. Some fella came along and robbed the bike with the lunch under the seat. We still crack up laughing. All he was worried about was the lunch and not his moped. Anyway, Jen, good morning.
6: Hiya, good morning.
1: All right, what have you got for me?
6: So just for context, I had joined up to a gym program and on the program they asked me to get rice milk, and as a single parent I was horrified having to pay €4 for a carton of rice milk. But I brought it into work and I was sitting there eating my break and a girl came in. Now the company we worked in provided milk and tea bags for tea, but the milk dispenser was empty, so instead of replacing it, she went to the fridge and took my rice milk out and started lashing it into her tea. I'm sitting there watching her going, the cheek of her, that's mine. And I said to her, you know, that's rice milk. She's like, oh, I don't care, it'll do. I walked out with her tea. So I sat there, fuming.
1: There's another one like that, actually. Where is it here? Oat milk, constantly being robbed at work. My name is written on the carton. Maybe people think, and in your case, that it's for everybody.
6: She knew it wasn't, because we had the milk was provided for us and they were in the big kind of catering packs. But she was just lazy and didn't want to replace the empty one with a new one. So she opened the fridge to see if there was anything else there and whipped out my oat milk or rice milk. But she didn't realise it was mine and I was sitting there watching her taking it.
1: Okay, what about, I was just curious, what about a big slice pan where there's enough for everybody, even though you don't own it? A couple of slices of toast, that'd be all right? No?
6: No, because there's no guarantee they wash their hands and they're putting their dirty hands into your food. I'm a bit particular about people touching my food.
1: Oh, yeah, so. I see what you mean. Yeah, but so,
6: now,
1: so
6: they ask, it's different and then you can kind of check out the hands.
1: What about a jumbo box of cornflakes or Rice Krispies in the workplace? Now I know what you're saying, because you've got a colleague shoving their hand into it.
6: Yeah, I suppose with cereal it's a bit different. But going back to your earlier point, if everybody takes it, you know, you're kind of... And if you're the one constantly buying it, and it's an expensive brand, because, like, if you're buying Kellogg's, they're dear enough as well.
1: So all right, so if it's a knockoff, maybe. Tricia says, we put a sign on the press saying, if you didn't pay for it, don't eat it. Another one here. In the place I work, says Eliz, she says, half-bitten food is constantly left in the communal fridge. You have to put a sign on it or it's a free-for-all for everyone I work with. Everybody's at it, it seems. There's loads of them here, loads of them. Anyway, keep them coming. 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
1: I heard a story of a college girl working part-time who kept having her lunch taken at work. The manager went and checked the cameras and it turned out to be a very senior member of staff constantly taking the girl's lunch. What happened next, though? Another one then. My Bovril was constantly stolen at work. Certainly an acquired taste, says Louise. Oh, I love a good cup of hot, beefy Bovril. Goes down easy. Marion, good morning.
2: Good morning, Neil.
1: Once upon a time, there's a fella called Sweeney Todd in London. He was a barber and his wife had a pie shop. I won't tell you about the contents of the pie. It certainly wasn't beef or pig. I was reminded of that when I heard of you being a chef in a canteen.
2: Yeah, we're going back a good few years ago now, right? And every night when the lads would come in, like, you know, it was like a 24-hour canteen, right?
1: Yeah.
2: I won't name it now because it's still in the town. And I would leave the food out for the lads and they would just heat up their own food. So I'd have them all wrapped in tin foil with the sticky things on top, their names.
1: Yeah.
2: And the security fella kept on taking a dinner every night. And he was like saying, oh, the stupid blah, blah, blah, blah. She left the dinner there. And I wouldn't have left the dinner there. One lad would have to go without a dinner.
1: So Wait, explain that. If there was a dinner for each of them, what would happen?
2: He would come in and have one himself, just take one.
1: Even though he had his own as well?
2: No, no, no. I wouldn't have dinner there for him. He wasn't included in the dinner.
1: Why?
2: Because he wasn't a part of the company.
1: Oh, he wasn't even a worker.
2: No, no, no. He was only a security fella. Like,
1: What about the poor security man? Would you not have...
2: Well, if he asked for a dinner and he was going to pay for a dinner, then I would have given him a dinner.
1: All right, so he was eating other people's dinners then.
2: Yes. And this went on for a few weeks, right? And I had enough. So I was really, really angry. And the lads told me that he just adored my chili and curry. So I went over my way. Oh, he didn't like... ham and cabbage and things like that.
1: Okay.
2: So on this particular day, I said, right, I'm going to do a big chili and I'm going to do cabbage and what have you. So I knew he would go for the chili, right? So off I went down to the chemist and bought a box of Seneca, right?
1: That's a laxative, right?
2: A very strong laxative. And I'm not exaggerating now, right? I was like a woman possessed. I grinded them down in the pestle and mortar, right? To a fine, fine powder. So I had all the chilies all done, sticky tags, names of all the lads. And there was his one in the biggest plate bowl I could find. I wrapped it up, no sticky tag. So I told a few of the lads, right? So they're all sitting around the table anyway, and he's laughing away. Oh, the stupid, you know, blah, blah, blah. She left the whole dinner there again. They said, after about 10 minutes, they saw him going green. And they could hear the rumbling, right? And you ran into the bathroom. Right? And the lads are there eating their dinner and they're trying to keep serious. So he said, keep that there for me and I'll be back again. So he comes back after 2 minutes and he starts eating again. He's gone. He was gone. So... that was around 10 o'clock, we say, when they came in off the shift. 12 o'clock, he had to ring a cab to take him home. And I was told by the taxi driver a few days later that he was taken to the Mercy Hospital.
1: What are you laughing at? You could go to jail for that.
2: He'd have to prove it. But anyway, I rang his bosses the next day. And I told these bosses, every time he took a dinner, right? I wrote it down and I said, I do not want to see his face again in air and I want to be paid for every dinner that he took on me. And they did.
1: What the hell?
2: But then they sent in another security fella and he was a religious freak. And he used to take out the rosary beads and the Bible and the last year he went mental. Well, I passed it off.
1: Like they had a prayer meeting when they're having their dinner, is it?
2: They got very bad. And I passed the shop in, I won't say now where it is, in Cork. And the fella that got the lovely chili, was standing there. And he looked at me as if to say, like, I know her. And I turned around and I goes, how's your ass?
1: did he ever twig what happened? Or did anybody tell her?
2: Well, he did when I asked him, how was his ass?
1: You can't be doing that, Marion. No, seriously, you can't be doing that.
2: On my mother's soul, I tell you something. I just saw red.
1: I know that. Have a word with him. Like, don't lace his food with laxatives.
2: No, this fella was arrogant out. Like,
1: I tell you one lesson. Don't cross the chef. Chefs have the ultimate power.
2: Come here, you might give me an idea for the grandchildren, would you? Because I'm
1: always 100%, 100%. I have a whole long list of them, so it's up to you. I have wonderful ones for Cape Clear, the Fastnet Tour. I got the Farm in Granagh. I got Titanic, Monkey Maze, Ballyhass, Barney. Okay, I'll sort that out for you. And for God's sake, will you mind what you're doing?
2: I'm retired.
1: Oh, thank God. Seriously, you can't be doing that. Laughing all as we do. Oh my God, he learned a tough lesson, I can tell you that. Keep him coming, text 0868104106. I plough through voice notes as well, so don't worry about that. But just let's stay with calls for now and see how we get on. Lee, good morning.
3: Morning, Neil. How are you?
1: Good, how are you? So have you one of these somebody robbed my food at work stories?
3: Yeah, I was working in Red FM a couple of years ago.
1: What?
3: And
1: only a couple? Yeah. Oh, is that... That's Lee.
3: It's myself, yes.
1: Oh my God, that's fantastic. How have you been?
3: Really well. It's good to hear from you.
1: And it's great to hear your voice. So you're aware of Strawberry Gate, where someone snaffled Brenda Dennehy's Tupperware of strawberries?
3: Yes, exactly. So I saw that on Instagram and I thought, that reminds me of something that happened when I was working in Red FM. So I was on a little tea break in the morning. I got my scone and my little plate and little pat of butter and I went off to the loo. And came back from the loo and there was someone standing there talking into my scone. And would you guess who it was?
1: I have no idea who the culprit might be. Who was it? I got a second. Be very careful about who you name here now, because they may well. Do you know what I'm saying?
3: It was yourself.
1: What?
3: You were standing there talking into my scone, Neil.
1: Me?
3: You.
1: Me? Like, this is Neil you're talking to. Me?
3: Neil Prendeville, the man himself, standing there tucking into my scone, and I said, Neil, we can have it if you're that hungry.
1: I would say one or two things about that now. Either you're mixing me up with someone, or it was a dream you had.
3: I know, to be honest, I couldn't believe it, you know, such an upstanding member of the community talking into the receptionist's lunch.
1: What was I alleged to have said to you when you said, you're eating my scone?
3: Oh, you were mortified, actually, to be quite honest.
1: What did I say?
3: You were just like, Jesus, I'm so sorry. I was like, no, you're fine. I was like, it's big enough anyway for two people. Work away.
1: If you had a stack of Bibles in front of me, I would swear on them that I do not remember that.
3: I'd say we all don't remember eating anyone else's food.
1: Well, hang on a second. You're having a tea break at work. I'm on the air, Lee. How could I get off? I'm on the air when you're having it. I can't just get up out of the studio, walk out and rob your scone.
3: Oh, perhaps I confused you with someone else who looks and sounds just like you.
1: If I did it, I can't. I have no idea why I would do something like that. It's not as if there was a box of scones.
3: Do you know what? To be honest, the details are hazy. Perhaps they were dropped in by a lovely sponsor or something. Perhaps. But I'd myself set up with my little plate and everything.
1: I will never be... If I robbed your scone and ate it, I will never be able to make it up to you.
3: No, I actually... You were mortified.
1: Well, that's really putting me in my box, isn't it? Talking about everybody else robbing people's lunches and food at work. And I'm a culprit myself, apparently.
3: I have a lovely, lovely memories of it. So, no, it's all in good fun anyway, Neil.
1: Oh, my God. The mortification of it, I can tell you.
3: Yeah. Well, I'm sure very few people would admit or remember to snaffling someone else's lunch.
1: Well, you outed me good time this morning, Lee. Fairness.
3: I know, it's a pleasure to chat to Neil. I couldn't resist sharing.
1: All right. Well, listen, it's great to hear from you. If you'd like any of our summer passes for what's left of the summer, I'm here to sort you out. We have some wonderful, wonderful tourist attractions. I know you're probably very busy, but if you fancy one or two, let me know.
3: Cool, Bula. Thank you. I'll chat away to one of the gang there.
1: I'll give you back. Okay. Okay. My defense on that, if I robbed your scone, was I thought they were communal. They were for everyone. But there was only
3: Absolutely.
1: One. There was only one.
3: I know. It's all in good fun, Neil. Thanks,
1: right.
3: Million.
1: Thanks, Lee.
3: Okay.
1: Oh, that softens my cough big time. Thanks, 0868104106. I'm not even a huge fan of scones, although I wouldn't mind one if there was raisins or currants in it or something. I don't know.
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2: 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And let me remind you again that Saturday from midday until 5, the North Main Street Carnival is taking place yet again. Another one. It will be a great day. The weather will be kind. And if you're in and around the city or you're planning to come in, get up to the North Main Street. They have so much going on as part of the North Main Street Carnival. And it's Saturday from 12 p.m. to 5 p.m, midday to 5 p.m. I'll tell you a little bit more about everything that's involved on tomorrow's show, but it's going to be a great event and it goes right across the afternoon. And it's suitable for all ages. The kids will certainly love it with all the puppetry and the face painting and all sorts of things like that. Brenda, here's a little rhyme for you. Crime figures rose in Curraheen when lunch was stolen from a young girlene. The thief was clever as a fox to get away with that Tupperware box. Don't despair, we'll catch that flute for stealing Brenda's low-hanging fruit, says Billy M. You know, there's a book of poetry in you, Billy M, down through the years with all of the wonderful creations. Thank you for that. Don't despair, we'll catch the flute for stealing Brenda's low-hanging fruit. Desi said, there's a great cure for people robbing somebody's food out of the fridge. Before you put, say, strawberries in the fridge, put a little hole in the strawberry and fill it with Tabasco or the Carolina Reaper, an extremely hot chili pepper. It won't happen again, says Desi. Yeah, but what if you then innocently, oh, if they rob the whole lot of them, there'll be a price to be paid. But it's for the people who dip into the food we're talking about as well. They don't even rob it, they just dip. Here's one. Diane says, I'm a school secretary. I was given a box of chocolates as a thank you by a teacher the last week of May. I put the chocs under my desk and went on holidays for 2 weeks. When I came back, I noticed the chocolates were missing and I mentioned it in the staff room. A teacher piped up and said, I was using your desk and saw the chocolates and I ate them as I was stressed at the time. Seriously, says Diane, the whole box of them? There must have been a lot of stress and anxiety going on that day. The whole box, comfort eating for stress, a box of chocolates. I mean, what did you say in response? Neil, this is Gas, thoroughly enjoying the conversation. I love the one about the baby bell. Personally, I wouldn't touch another person's stuff. Definitely not. It's a no-no, but it's happening. And I'd say it's happening in house shares and very much happening in student accommodation. I'd say student accommodation, it's probably absolutely rife, I should say. But the workplace we're talking about primarily at this stage. Sean, good morning.
3: How are you, Neil?
2: All right, kid. So in the 90s, working for a company in England. Go ahead.
3: Right. Back in the 90s, I was lucky enough to end up working for a company called ICI in Runcorn. But we had off-site plants, and over in Widnes there was a paraquat plant. Now, paraquat was banned in Europe in the late 90s, and I was involved with the shutdown of this plant. You know, it was being dismantled, loaded onto trucks, brought to ships, shipped over to India because they didn't have the same health and safety rules.
2: But tell me, so, paraquat, is it not a very, very, very powerful poison?
3: Oh, God, yeah. That's why it was banned. I mean, like, for about a mile outside the plant in Widnes, all the grass was yellow because it, just from the, you know, being in the atmosphere.
2: Is it a weed killer?
3: It's a weed killer. It makes Roundup look like water.
2: Okay. I'm not so sure I'm comfortable where this story is going, but go on anyway.
3: This is lethal stuff if it's ingested, right? So as like a lot of your other callers are saying about people, you know, robbing food from canteens, as well as the site canteens, every plant had its own little canteen, you know, a mess room where you could go in and there was fridges in there and cookers in there and everything, right? So this particular guy was having his wife was bringing his dinner in, he was leaving it in his fridge, in the canteen, you know, somebody was robbing it. So he was getting really annoyed about this, you know, really annoyed. So he thought, right, sodger. So he went off onto the plant, came back with a bit of paraquat, sprinkled it into the food, left it, right. Around, say, just after dinner time or around the dinner time, next thing, ambulances are rushing into the site and everything, you know, police escort and everything, you know, because they've had a serious poisoning incident. Right. Now, and what happened is the fella put paraquat into the food, one of the other workers took it, ate it, ended up in hospital. Half his digestive system was literally disintegrating through the paraquat. Now, to the best of my knowledge, there is no cure for this other than you have to eat soil because it absorbs it. Right. So when he was on site, they were trying to force feed him to eat soil, right, you know, to absorb the paraquat.
4: Okay.
3: Right. Your man who poisoned him ended up in prison because it was attempted murder. The guy who got poisoned, who was the food stealer, ended up with half his intestines taken out.
2: And was this all very public at the time with regards to court appearances and everything?
3: I would have presumed so. And I know I was talking to one of you girls earlier, like, you know, now this is back in the 90s, pre-internet, so I don't know if you'll find anything, you know, on the internet about it. You know, but it really did.
2: But you say, you were talking, just on a point of interest, and I know you mean it nicely, but I hate picking up on people, but talking to one of your girls, can I just say, they are highly trained professionals.
3: I didn't mean to be derogatory about
2: I know you didn't, and it in many ways it's a beautiful term, but I'm just saying, maybe people say I'm touchy-feely about things like that. But so your man then was prosecuted and jailed for attempted manslaughter, stroke murder.
3: Manslaughter, you know, because the fella, like, you know, I'm heading towards 60 now. This happened in my 20s. I'd say the pair of them are dead now, you know. But, like, you know, oh, it was a serious thing because everybody, even if you didn't work on the paraquat plant constantly, everybody in the company, we had to do safety briefings on it and everything, you know, because it was a serious incident.
2: And your man who did it, and he put the little bit of paraquat into his own food, knowing that it was paraquat and knowing the consequence of doing it.
3: He thought if he just put a little bit in it, you know, he'd probably just make him sick. But this doesn't make you sick. This kills you.
2: Like, I hate dwelling on this for any more time that we need to give the story, but they say with regards to ingesting anything like that, and I don't want to be frightening people, is that there's very little can be done, I'm told. It's irreversible. It literally melts your innards, like.
3: Yeah. But you see, luckily enough, because we were dealing with chemicals all the time, each site had its own hospital. We had our own ambulance service on site. We had our own fire brigade on site. We had our own... We didn't need to leave site for anything. You know, because you could be fed, you could be doctored, you could do. There was outside in the rec, you know, if you were on long shifts and stuff, there was places to sleep as well. I mean,
2: I'm sure a great company, and I'm sure a fantastic organization to work for, without a doubt. But you could never tell what an employee is going to do. So your man who poisoned the food, did he tell any of his pals he was going to do this?
3: I don't know, but he must have been found out because it was a sign-in, sign-out system. You just couldn't walk onto it.
2: No, I know that. And God almighty, he got the drop, didn't he? Arrested and jailed. Okay. My God almighty, that's insane. It really is. Those kind of stories.
3: And the man ended up with half his intestines being removed.
2: Wow. Okay. All right. Appreciate you taking the call, Sean. Wow. Amazing stories. It's amazing how these topics can go off in all sorts of different directions. Thank you, Sean. Appreciate it. Thanks for listening. Text 0868104106. Gracie, good morning.
5: Hey, how are you, Neil?
2: All right, I'm good. Okay, so this is interesting because I think maybe a box of cereal, a jumbo box of cereal is fair game because there's so much of it in the workplace, but maybe not. What do you think?
5: Oh, yeah. I think like getting tea and coffee and milk is, you know, from any business, like that's a good thing. Do you know what I mean? You can't expect them to provide any more, really, can you? Yeah, so we had our own, a few of us, and we were, you know, we had all tipped in together to pay for this. And, like, in fairness, nowadays, Kellogg's versus, you know, the Super Value or Aldi or whatever.
2: There's no difference, is there not?
5: There's no difference. Yeah, well, the price difference, though, is unreal. Like, you know. So
2: well, I know what I'd buy if there was no difference. I'd be the same with butter, half the price. And if it's butter, it's butter. Like, maybe, I don't know.
5: I know, yeah. It does depend, like, it does depend whether, you know, the Weet-Bix might be okay, the Carflix, or, you know, people have preferences. But anyway, it was a new person at work, and who shall remain unnamed, of course, in case anyone would know. And cautious my face and all that. You never know, like,
2: what happened?
5: You know, you just got caught up by your ex-colleague about the scone. Oh, Neil, that was... I say, you poor man.
2: I'm speechless. No, I mean, if it happened, it happened. But I'm speechless. I don't. I it just.
5: Or else there was something else in the scone. There was something.
2: It must have been a doppelganger, someone who looked like me. I'd say it was KC or someone like that. Conor O'Sullivan, maybe. I don't know. Anyway.
5: I know. Yeah. Well, you've a name now. He'll be on the boat you tomorrow morning. And I'll be listening. I'll be listening to him in the morning, my morning commute, and so, I'll hear about the score or not. But anyway, yeah. So going back to my story, anyway. So yeah. So this went on for a week and a half, like our theory was going down between the few of us very fast, like, and we were having none of it. And like that, now we did contemplate different, you know, methods to turn the person off the food, but we didn't want to. We were afraid to take the chance of putting anything dodgy in it, just like your last caller there.
2: I'm not recommending that kind of intervention.
5: No. But it is tempting. I mean, the Seneca was harmless, to be fair. That was a good one. Yeah. So basically, we just swapped over and started putting in the branded of the, you know, the non-branded, the, you know, the super, whatever it was. And we switched it over and the person didn't fancy that. It was the Kellogg's they were drawn to. So they stopped happening then.
2: You're lightweight when it comes to revenge, but it's revenge nonetheless, I suppose.
5: Yeah, it has to be lightweight.
2: So they may be a thief in the workplace, but they were quite selective. They were food snobs.
5: Yes, food snobs, exactly. It's like somebody taking coffee, taking the, you know, the good coffee. Do you know?
2: Same thing.
5: Yeah.
2: Oh my God, it's absolutely rampant. Anyway, appreciate you taking the call. Thanks, Gracie.
5: It can
2: be everything and anything or all of the above. Keep them coming. 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Pick up the phone on

0: The Fallon, exactly. And I was giving out like mad anyway about what we had to do after lunch and blah, blah, blah. But in my giving out, I put out my right hand onto this lady's tray and took a fistful of chips. And as the chips were in my hand, I just looked at her face and I looked at the girl next to me, one of my staff members. I said, oh my God, I said, I'm so sorry.
1: But
0: and she was looking at me and said, what are you doing? I said, sorry, sorry. Oh my God, I'm so sorry. I didn't realise what I was doing. I talked to one of the girls walking to me. Then I made it worse. And then as I talked to one of my staff, I just said, oh my God, and I was only building a bigger hole for myself.
2: Like, it would have been okay if it was a staff member, but not a stranger's chips.
0: Oh, I'm desperate. Like, I put out my hand and I couldn't believe I did it, but I was so shocked. But you know when you're absent-minded, you're hungry, you're thinking of what you have to do next, and out goes the hand. And one even a chip was like 5 or 6 at the
2: a fist of chips.
0: But I couldn't get back into our plate then, so I just put them into my mouth. And I went back over. I said, sorry about that. Can I pay for it? No, not at all. You're fine. You're fine. You're okay. And as if they get out of my face now, I don't want to look at you anymore, you know.
2: Like, people get very touchy-feely about that. Like, if you have fish and chips or a burger and chips or whatever, or it could be, you know, whatever the case may be, people, and it might be all right if you're, it could be okay for Darren to do it with you now or my wife to do it or whatever. But other than that, reaching over into somebody else's plate to take a chip seems to be acceptable.
0: Yeah, it's annoying though. It actually drives me mad because they have their own coming, and especially with dessert. You know, somebody might say, can I taste yours there? I said, no, you can't. No way. Like, I love my dessert. I'm like Joey and Friends. Like, don't touch my food, Neil. Like, I love my food.
2: Well, if Darren wanted to taste your tiramisu.
0: Oh, yeah, sure. Darren can taste anything he wants.
2: So even in five-star establishments, snaffling is...
0: Down in the Cliff House up in Ardmore one morning having a coffee and scone, which was about all I could afford on the menu, right? And there was... We were sitting down chatting and we were looking out over the view, and I noticed this woman, she got up, she was finished at her table, but she had the serviette and she went over to another table, right? And she took a half scone that was left on the plate and a bit of butter and a bit of jam.
2: You are joking me. Half a scone that was left.
0: It, and she, as she was going out, she was scouring the other tables and I was thinking, oh my God, and I'd have loved the scone because the scone was gorgeous. At least I wouldn't take it from another table.
2: Like the uneaten part of somebody else's scone.
0: Yeah, and the butter and the jam.
2: Like, what's going on?
0: I actually think that the half scone was even buttered. I couldn't believe it. And she was doing it with a serviette and into the bag.
2: Is she that hungry or poor, maybe, I wonder? I don't know.
0: Well, we have a saying at home, she's always hungry, you know what? That's when somebody won't spend the money. So she could have been hungry in every way, Neil, you know what I mean? My girls used to cover things in salt if I robbed her food, because I was desperate with the girls in the salon. I could, like, they'd have a lovely... You know, something brought in specially, and before they come up to have it, I'd have a gone. I'd have after eating it.
2: Their lunch?
0: Yeah, their lunch. Or, like, you know, not as you know, never start working a bit, but I'd say, make me a cup of tea, and the cup of tea would be awful. And I'd say, I'd rather walk the Sahara Desert in my bare feet than drink that tea. So what they'd do then, they'd make me another cup, and one day they covered it in salt. I took a 5 slug of the tea, and I tell you, I didn't get any more cups of tea off him now.
2: I'd say you were the equivalent of a bit of a diva there inside in that hair salon.
0: Yeah. Huh? Totally, yeah. Oh, jeez, they have no idea.
2: Notions.
0: And I told, do you know what I used to do?
2: Make me a cup of tea. Eating people's lunches.
0: Yeah, eating people's lunch. And they could bring in something lovely, like a salad bowl or fruit bowl, and they'd go up to get it done, I'd have a gun. And I think it's hilarious, or a bar of chocolate, or, you know.
2: What we all should be doing is working for all of those big companies, the big American companies, Apple and Lilly and all of this, you know, Stryker and Pfizer's and places, where they provide all sorts of on-site food and they have a fully stocked canteen. They even have a bar with beer in it, for God's sake, in a lot of these places now.
0: They've been all fun. I love the challenge of running offices and tormenting them, in all fairness. Like.
2: You're a serial kleptomaniac, that's what you are.

0: I'm a bit of everything, to be honest with you.
1: How is the summer?
0: Summer is amazing. Oh my God, having such the best summer. I have a colour now. I look just tanned. I love the summer. We're having a great time over with JBC's. The pergola ended up fabulous, Neil. Oh,
1: that's a pergola,
0: God.
1: Man. Get sense. A pergola.
0: God, I don't care what it is anyway. Once the lads are out under the shelters, call it what you like.
1: Well done. Another great job done, in fairness to you.
0: Turned out fabulous, Neil. And Emer and Carol and all the gang in your Emer there were brilliant.
1: You should have heard what she was saying under her breath. Jesus Christ, he's an unmerciful slave driver. I have to go back out there again.
0: Yeah, and I disappeared then when they're all there. That was the gas thing about it. I took Ryan, one day they're all there, and I took Ryan over to Flanners and we had apple pie, ice cream, and cream. And
1: he's the loveliest man. He's the loveliest young man, isn't he? He's just lovely, Ryan. And all of them out there at the John Birmingham Bar. Well, you're the orchestra conductor, you see. You don't have to do any of the heavy lifting. You're the foreman, like.
0: All I do is go around motivating people and giving them,
1: and robbing their food.
0: My guys, we can do this. Oh my God, we can do this.
1: All right, you're driving them on. Yeah, we got this. Have a listen to this before I let you go. Barry, a regular texter, says, I know that you're going to offer Joe and Darren one of your tourist trips. And let me get ahead of that. Can I get my hands on the Fastnet trip that you're just about to offer Joe? Ask Joe if he'll take the Fastnet trip and donate it to me, please. I'm shy, don't come on the air very often, but surely my text warrants surprise, says Barry, a regular texter. What are your thoughts on that?
0: Oh, tell Barry you're more than welcome, Barry. I'd love you to have it, my friend.
1: Okay, job done. Yeah. There he goes. Joe from Glasheen, always giving and taking as well at the same time. Mind yourself, pal. Take care. Stay in touch. Take care. Regards to all. 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
3: Good morning.
2: You're having a tough time of it at the moment. You're a lorry driver, you live in Middleton, you're getting on with your life, but you're at your wit's end. Why?
3: There seems to be a big collective of young lads, boy racers, if you want to call them, meeting up in the Market Green, kind of the co-op builders, providers. This has been going on for such a long time now. And just noise, you know, up into about 2 o'clock in the morning.
2: The noise you're talking about, describe all of that, carry on.
3: So, revving of engines, loud music, spinning the wheels, handbrake turns, I don't know, playing soccer, getting in trolleys and, you know, just being a nuisance.
2: At 2 a.m., 3 a.m. in the morning?
3: Yeah, 2 a.m. and then they're bibbing their horns as they're saying goodbye, and it's just going on and on and on and on and on.
2: And this is regular, not to the point of every night, surely, no?
3: Yeah, every single night, yeah.
2: For how long?
3: Well, I was saying about 4 months, but no, I'd say it's been longer, probably 6-7 months. I've been putting in, you know, obviously asking the guards to, could they move them on? Doesn't seem to do anything. It gets worse if the guards turn up, and afterwards then they're just excessively revving their engines and, you know, just no thought of other people around them.
2: So the guards do turn up, do they?
3: Well, you know, there's a bit, you know, I've rang in and the guards would say that someone 7 minutes ago had actually put in another complaint and, you know, but it just doesn't seem to be working.
2: But do they turn up and tell them to leave?
3: I know of a couple of times they have turned up and apparently they've just asked them, are they making the noise? Well, lads are not going to go, yeah, it's us, you know.
2: So they don't tell them to just disperse, no? Just go home?
3: No, I don't really know. But if they do, after the guards are gone, they come back again.
2: So you have an early start as a lorry driver. Like, you're supposed to be getting up at 4 a.m., but you're probably awake way before that then.
3: Yeah, I've been woken up at 12 o'clock, you know, 1 o'clock. It's hard.
2: It's also dangerous, though, if you're not getting a proper night's sleep, right?
3: Yes, it is, yeah. Because of the micro sleeps and stuff while you're driving.
2: Has anybody gone down to them, or you, or anybody else who's fed up of it?
3: No, I don't think so. No.
2: That's very exasperating, yeah, isn't it?
3: You're just kind of, you know, during the summer, you know, kind of leave them off up until 9, 10 o'clock, and then, but you know, when it's going into 1, 2 o'clock, maybe 3 o'clock in the morning, you know, it's just getting unbearable.
2: Ah, no, you'd be worn out for it. And you describe them as boy racers, so on that basis, it's souped up cars and young fellas kind of thing.
3: Yeah, you know, I've got nothing against them at all, because back in the day, you know, I would have been the same, but we wouldn't have been meeting up in areas where there's built up areas. You know, we would go on cruises and stuff like that, you know, but, you know, there's no regard for anybody with what they're doing.
2: Yeah. And again, you're back to young fellas, like, who should be in bed, and do their parents even know that they're not in bed, kind of thing, or do they care?
3: Yeah, I don't know. You know, I don't think they do know what they're really doing.
2: Okay, all right. Sorry to hear about that. I'm certainly going to put in a call and a request to Garda Press with regards to what's going on in Middleton, see if it can stop all of this in your behalf. Like, just come down and just not allow it to happen anymore, you know? Hopefully.
3: Well, I have requested that I'd put in an email asking them, maybe, you know, instead of turning up in a marked car, an unmarked car, and actually sit there and have a look. You know, there is CCTV on the co-op. Do you know what I mean? So they can get the footage and see who's doing
2: It's not on. Yeah, it really isn't.
3: You know, I don't know why nothing's being done. You know, it's been such a long time. Now, I've kind of given up just you know, ringing in and asking them, could they send a car?
2: Well, sometimes calls like this do make a difference. A lot of the time they can make a difference. So I'm glad you jumped on behalf of everybody else and yourself, so you get back to peace and quiet, which you deserve. You deserve to be respected where you live, in fairness, full stop. All right, so we'll stay in touch. You never know. We'll have a look at that anyway, and you never know if we can get it sorted for you. We will, all right?
3: Lovely. Thank you, Neil.
2: Okay, thanks for listening, Brian. Thanks for getting in touch. 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Pick up the phone on 0818 104 106. Somebody mentioned, and that's in the Middleton area. Middleton, beautiful place. It's a lovely, lovely place. So you don't want that kind of carry on. But goes to show, no matter where you go, I need to tell you a story at some stage about, I'll tell you it now, actually, when I'm here. I was in town yesterday, as I am. I'm in 2-3 times a week, and I love it, and it's great, and it's fine. I mean, you see sad stories, and unfortunately, I'm not going to go through all of the game. You know, we have serious issues with addiction, and they're getting younger and younger. A lot of them are young people. Spoke a lot about busking recently, and the buskers really do it. They're a huge addition to the city by and large, right? So we're talking about that. But I had a little bit of time to spare, so I decided to go over to Bishop Lucy Park. I had to meet somebody, but I was too early. So I had about 15 minutes. So I went over to Bishop Lucy Park, and the minute I walked in through the main entrance in the Grand Parade, I just kind of knew this is just a grotty place. It's dishevelled. In spite of the millions and millions and millions that were spent on it, it's just not wearing well. And that's because it's concrete and iron and steel, and it's cold, and it's covered in bird poo, and the gravel is dingy and cheap looking stuff, and there's nothing comfortable about the place. But in spite of all of that, there were people there. I noticed people sitting around having a sandwich or a wrap, or one or two people reading a book. But as I walked down into the middle of Bishop Lucy Park, there are long, long benches there. So I decided to sit down. Now, interestingly, as soon as I sat down, I was right in front of, do you know the memorial plaques for the boxers by the Cork Boxers Association? They have plaques up to all of the famous boxers in Cork. I was literally looking at that. And on my left-hand side, there was a long wooden, sorry, wood, everything's concrete or iron, a long iron plinth that you can sit on. And there was 8 or 9 people sitting in a row there, over against the back of the side of Christchurch. There are long seating areas as well, and there was another half dozen there. I'm not casting aspersions in general on people, I am not. But they weren't the kind of people to get up and go out to work in the morning and earn a living. A lot of them have addiction issues themselves. And I get all of that, right? But there were people who were in there on a lunch break. There was an elderly woman who sat down next to me with her son. She had a sandwich, he had a wrap, right? And I don't think they relaxed once. There was this group drinking, right? Playing loud music and drinking and shouting and roaring at each other on one of the long stone benches. Now, there was no security in the park. None. If there had been, these people would have been told to sling their hook. Now, they might have got angry about it. It might have got physical. I don't know. But they just literally were allowed to take the entire... At one stage, one fella was playing his voice notes, shouting and roaring voice notes about what he was going to do to this fella and that fella and how he's going to do to all of the cops and all his voice notes on his phone through the loudspeaker. So anyway, it kicked off between two of them. One fella came walking up, roaring and screaming at the top of his voice, "You're a dead man walking." The other fella jumps up then and they're squaring up, right? And argy-bargy, you know, kind of shadow dancing each other, roaring and screaming at the top of their voice. This went on and on. There were also one or two of them sniffing something up their nose. I have no idea what that was. I can only imagine it might be some kind of cannabinoid, chemically laced product. I don't know. But they were sniffing this and drinking away. So there was no security guards, none whatsoever. Then they started spitting at each other, or one guy allegedly spat at one fella and the other fella was facing up to him. And it was just awful. And this was all in the space of 15 minutes. So if you plan to go over there for a lunch break, expect to see this kind of carry on. And at one stage then, there are 3 Gardaí on foot patrol. And I have to say, they look really well. They were quite young. I don't know why 3 members of An Garda Síochána would be all together, but they were at the Tucky Street entrance, South Main Street entrance, I should say, to Bishop Lucy Park. And there was a young man, I'd say he was no more than about maybe 21, 22, 23 in shorts, but he was unconscious. And he was asleep, unconscious, in a flower bed just across from me. This is what I'm looking at. Anybody else having a sandwich? This is what they had to experience yesterday. He was unconscious in a flower bed. So they had put on blue. They did everything right, incidentally. The two members of the Gardaí came in and put on their blue gloves, and they were trying to get him up, and they did eventually get him up. And it was so sad because he was completely and utterly out of it. I don't know what the guy was on. He couldn't stand. He couldn't walk. He was like a newborn baby deer with no legs under him. And he kept on falling into flower beds, I imagine they must have called an ambulance from, but it was just awfully sad. He was trying to walk out of the park himself then because they wanted him to leave. I'm not so sure they were all that interested in the other characters who were just, it was like a free-for-all, whatever you like. And I'm seeing the same happening down, incidentally, down around Morrison's Quay, the new part of Morrison's Quay that's open down there, right? I was down there as well earlier in the week, and I was just walking through it. And again, you had a bunch of people who were roaring and screaming at each other. One fellow shouts to the other, if you come anywhere near me, he's roaring at him, I'm going to knife you. It's people having a sandwich, a roll, reading a book, having to put up with all of this carry on. I mean, it's just appalling the things you see unfold. And it's just so sad because it just should not be this way. Anyway, how did I get onto that? All right, text 0868104106. Pick up the phone on 0818104106. It needs to be said, though. I know we're talking about lighthearted stuff as well at the same time, and that's good. And I'll come back to a lot of that between now and quitting time and again tomorrow. But your thoughts, please. Text 0868104106. 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I hope Deborah can hold on because I just want to clear... I just want to clear some voice notes. Let's start with Strawberry Gate.
4: Hi, I like the way Neil said that take something accidentally. And he goes, no. So obviously, whatever he took it on purpose. Robber. And he probably ate the strawberries as well.
2: Oh, see? Accuse me of one thing and then accuse me of all. Okay, let's say I did eat the scone. And let's say I just don't remember eating the scone. Let's say I did that. But just leave it at that, rather than being a multiple cereal offender. I don't eat other people's breakfast cereal.
5: Hi, Neil. Marie here in Fermoy. I would absolutely love your passes to Cape Clear, Ilan Clara. Back in 92, myself and two friends went to Irish College down there for 3 weeks. We had the best 3 weeks ever, even though one of the girls ended up being kicked out for being too brazen and too cheeky and not speaking Irish, and also sneaking out during the night down to the local pub. I'd love to go back for my three kids, my husband, just to show them the fabulous island. Thanks so much. Bye.
6: Right, lads, love the show. Mert me to all the lads and ladies doing their leaving sort today. Best of luck, all right? And it's not the end of the world. Do your best, but there's always other options. Take it from me, yeah? I had a bit of a troubled childhood, bit of a troubled young fella. Got locked up, spent a few years in prison, got out, sorted myself out, learned the trade, served my time, got qualified, and now I'm on 1,500 quid a week. So, yeah. Send this out now to all the leaving cert lads out there. Do something you like, get good at it, and you'll earn big bucks. Enjoy.
2: I absolutely love that voice note. The leaving cert results are out tomorrow for the leaving cert. I want to wish everybody the best luck. Great voice note. Thanks for sharing that. And you are so right. Another one.
7: Hi, guys. Just a quick voice note there. You know, I've got a friend and she lives in America, and she said, like, all of the time when there is... you know, when she listens to the radio or reads the papers, and if there is an Irishman, you know, caught stealing or whatever, she said, it is a description. It's a way of describing somebody. So you will always have on their radio stations over there, oh, there was an Irishman who robbed, and they'll go on to say what he's done. Or, you know, even if it's an accident, oh, there was an Irishman drowned. It is a way of describing somebody. It's not being racist. It is just a description.
2: Okay, so that's from this morning as to whether when covering a story, particularly acts of criminality or whether somebody's race or colour should be identified. Thank you for that one.
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2: It's 311 grand Friday tomorrow. Cash Machine is going to go. Wake up with us tomorrow to have your life changed. I want to get you double passes to the script. There's another round of winning words, and Riddle Wars on Friday morning is back. Cork's Breakfast Show. We're back on air tomorrow morning when you wake up.
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1: Text 0868-104-106. I got a statement delivered this morning by email from the builder in question with regards to all of these allegations of scamming. I don't have time to go through it now because it's quite lengthy, but he sent me an email statement refuting much of what has been said about him. He's talking to a solicitor and he's documenting evidence and things like that. I'll read it out in the program tomorrow. It's interesting because we had been calling and texting, so he eventually came back with a statement by email. So more on that on tomorrow's program, and everything else we'll pick up in the morning too. So keep those texts coming, text 0868-104-106. But I want to chat to Deborah. Now, Deborah's interesting because she was born in Wexford, but moved to Dublin. We'll forgive her for that, and spent 24 years there. But now the plan is to come south, down to the beautiful south and to Cork. Am I right, Deborah?
2: That's right, exactly. Yeah, you've forgiven me, are you?
1: We're forgiving you for turning right instead of turning left.
2: No, I got lost along the way.
1: All right, so what you are looking for is advice from people as to where in Cork would be the best place to live, yeah?
2: Yeah. Like, I kind of thought I'd send a message out to the local Facebook groups and the local Facebook communities, and I got a massive amount of people replying back, and it was basically just because we're in Dublin the last 24 years, and I've just never really settled here, if I'm really honest with you. I've moved north, west, south. I'm in South Dublin now at the moment. I don't have kids, so for me, I haven't really been able to plug into the community, and I have my own business here. And even it's been hard to kind of do group programs or even get the business up and running. So we were thinking of Cork. Is, I don't know, Cork is like a big city, but it's much more country, kind of like a country city, whereas Dublin's more, I don't know, everybody's got their head down. They don't really talk to you. I'm from the country, so, you know.
1: It's more, like, yeah, but yeah, okay. Yeah. It's more, so you're saying Cork is more personal as opposed to Dublin being more impersonal?
2: Yeah, from my limited time down there, I've definitely found it more, it's more like, I'm from the country, so it's more like a countryside city than it is a city, or at least that's how it felt for us when we were down there, yeah.
1: Yeah. Like, there are places outside of Dublin, God help me, I can't remember the names of any of them, but you know these kind of satellite towns and villages, mm-hmm. Well, you know, your Dunleary's and your Malahide's and areas like that, and further, a short commute to maybe parts of Wicklow. They're gorgeous towns and villages, and they're what you're talking about, you know, the butcher, the baker, the shopkeeper, you know, everybody kind of thing, you know.
2: Yeah, well, I'm in Cabinteely, so I'm not far from Wicklow and from Bray and Dunleary and all those areas that you're talking about, and don't get me wrong, the people are lovely, but it's just been hard to settle in and kind of bed in, and the other thing
1: you
2: want to do is,
1: I get you. So when you posted this, what was the number one Cork location that was recommended to you?
2: the poll. Well, I was looking at Clonakilty and Middleton, and a lot of people came back to me about that. But that's probably where most people came back from, Clonakilty, Middleton. Some people said Kinsale. A lot of people were saying even Ballydehobbin, Glengariff. Some mentioned Cove. It was everywhere, but of course everybody thought their place was fab, which it is. So we went down last weekend to have a look at a few places to kind of get a feel for it.
1: Okay,
2: and how, probably where we'd land.
1: Okay, and is Middleton the one you think? Did you go west along to your Clons and Ballydehob and things like that?
2: We went down at first Clonakilty, then to Kinsale, then we went to Cove and Middleton, and then we were dead because we were driving for the whole day.
1: I know, you're going east and west. It's the biggest county in Ireland. You covered a lot of mileage.
2: Yeah.
1: And why are you thinking of settling on Middleton?
2: It's close to the airport. It has a lot of what we have where we are in Dublin, so it has a lot of the amenities. But it's also quite close to a lot of the artsy kind of part of Cork as well. And even just for a house, we want to be able to grow our own veg. I want to have a studio for my clinic, and it's somewhere where the house and the land can be close to the town. A lot of other places, you're a good bit out.
1: And why do you need an airport? Do you need to make a fast getaway or something?
2: My other half is Sardinian, so he needs to be able to go home to family.
1: Oh my God, I hope he's good in the kitchen, is he?
2: He's amazing, absolutely amazing. We can't eat pasta anymore because of it.
1: Because nothing is as good as his Sardinian cooking.
2: Good.
1: Oh yeah, my God. It's a good choice, Middleton, I have to say. It's cosmopolitan, it's boutique-y, it's chic, it's cool. It's got a lot of those small kind of shops that the city is devoid of now, the family-owned. It's got great restaurants, it's got great pubs. You got all of the beautiful East Cork on your doorstep. It's a great choice.
2: Yeah, yeah. And I think it suits us probably, at least first step coming from Dublin, having everything around. I think it's probably, like, Clonakilty was stunning and we loved it and the people were so friendly, but it's kind of just a bit too small and too far out from the airport for us as well, you know?
1: Yeah, it is a bit farther from the airport, of course. You've got a much better motorway going from Middleton pretty much all the way to the airport, to be honest with you. However, Clonakilty has got everything right. Whereas there are others, and I know the Cork City is bigger, who could take a leaf out of the book of what Clonakilty has done. It is just divine, and I'm quite sure you thought it was beautiful.
2: Oh, it was absolutely stunning. I could totally settle there, but I think, yeah, just for us, it's a little bit too far. Kinsale was absolutely fab as well. I loved Kinsale.
1: Well, you're on the right side for the airport from Kinsale. You're 20 minutes from the airport. So did you think about that?
2: Yeah, we did. We were chatting to a few locals. So everywhere we went, we actually spoke to some of the locals to get a better feel for it. And they were saying Kinsale is quite busy during the summer. A lot of the locals actually tend to leave during the summer. It gets so busy. And then it's quite quiet in the winter. So it's seasonal. So,
1: okay,
2: you know, yeah.
1: I could talk to you all morning about this, because it also raises the question of how much can you afford to spend on a house?
2: Yeah, well, that's it. Coming from Dublin down to Cork, it just depends on where you're looking at it. You know, as I say, we're looking to put a bit of land with the house to grow our own veg, and it varies quite a lot. You know, coming from Clonakilty to Kinsale to Middleton is quite a difference in, you know, in terms of house prices.
1: Well, you would find Kinsale to be the more expensive of the three.
2: Yeah, that's what a lot of people were saying, is that next to Dublin, that Kinsale is probably the next most expensive to Dublin, all right, Joe.
1: Yeah. So you never, ever looked at the suburbs of Cork, like a Ballincollig or Douglas, which is a gorgeous, gorgeous suburb of the city that I know well because I live there, or, you know, other areas like either north or south of the river, no? You didn't?
2: Well, we're kind of only at the start of it, so we're open to looking absolutely anywhere. I think because I'm from Wexford, I'm used to the sea being not too far away. And my other half is used to, obviously, all the Sardinian beaches. So he's been spoiled for choice with the beaches. So we don't want to be inland too much, I think. But then we need to consider the things like flooding and stuff like that as well.
1: Well, it's just that some... Yeah, well, that's slightly overrated. And if flooding was an issue, it would be Middleton.
2: Yeah, apparently so. Yeah, I know. Yeah, out of all of them, apparently, yeah.
1: Yeah. So what about Crosshaven? No, you didn't look at Crosshaven?
2: No, there's so much to look at. We've literally only started at the tip of the iceberg.
1: So I'm going to ask people to get in touch as to where they think would be the best place to live in Cork and why. And we'll revisit it on the air tomorrow. But I think listen, I'm not dissing your choice. It's a great choice. You've also seen some other great, but I'd say you'd fall in love with Crosshaven as well. Big time.
2: Yeah.
1: You know?
2: Yeah. We're looking for somewhere that has a bit of an arts and kind of culture scene as well. So Crosshaven would have that with us.
1: I'll pass on that one. It's got a great marina there with fabulous docking for boats and yachts and stuff like that. It's got great restaurants, great pubs, great walks. It's very historic in that regard. But arts, I mean, Middleton probably more, I would think. Clonakilty probably more. But one thing about Middleton is you've got Ballymaloe, you've got the really world-famous Middleton Market, which was the very first farmers market in the country. It's hugely popular. You've got Ballycotton on your doorstep. You've got gorgeous, gorgeous beaches and cliff walks. You wouldn't go far wrong in Middleton, I would think.
2: Yeah, and I'm an holistic therapist, so for me it needs to be somewhere that's, and I also do art as well, so for me it needs to be kind of somewhere that my business will slot in if I'm kind of moving from Dublin down to Cork. And I think that's why, like, Clonakilty, Kinsale, Middleton, we're all that little bit more the demographic for me to be able to settle in and, be able to kind of take from one place to the other, if you know what I mean.
1: When's the move?
2: Oh, God, I don't know. We're only at the research stage. It could be another year, it could be a few months. I'm not sure. It depends on how soon we get all of our ducks in a row.
1: Okay, well, on the basis of the great Corkonians listening to our conversation, let them chip in and tell us and tell you where they think the best place in Cork for you to move would be and why. And we'll revisit in the morning on that one. I'll be back to you. All right, Deborah.
2: Fantastic.
1: Let's see what they say. Great. Take care for now. Cheers. Okay, get involved. Text 0868104106. Help Deborah out. She's moving from Dublin to Cork, wants to find the best place. Where do you believe to be the best place in Cork to live? Text 0868104106. I'm out of time, lads. Have a good day. Kira's next. I'll see you tomorrow.
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Does heaven have just one way in? 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
6: It's 6 o'clock. Good morning. I'm Ruth O'Connell. It's emerged one of the teens killed in the crash on the M9 last weekend was in the care of Tuzla. It's confirmed two others of the five teenagers who died were known to the agency. The Child and Family Agency says its staff have been in contact with their families and it's also liaising with Gardaí. INTO leader Pádraig Tobin claims the link with Tuzla shows the state is culpable too.
7: News has emerged that one of these children was in the care of Tuzla, and this is shocking. And I would say that many people were talking about parental responsibility in terms of that collision. But in reality, there's also now state responsibility in terms of that collision.
6: Meanwhile, Sinn Féin doesn't think new laws are needed to crack down on people driving the wrong way on motorways. TikTok has turned down an invitation to appear before the media committee to be grilled about the posting of videos of people driving illegally. Deputy Matt Carthy, who's the party's justice spokesperson, says TikTok and other social media apps should face questions.
8: I think it's clear that social media companies must be held accountable, and unfortunately we have seen how social media has been used as a vehicle to glorify illegal and sometimes very dangerous activities, including driving the wrong way on our major motorways. So the government, Commissioner Mann, have to hold TikTok and other social media companies accountable, and those companies have to present before Oireachtas committees when invited to.
6: Hauliers want the dole to be recalled to suspend fuel increases. It comes after the Enterprise Minister indicated an early recall of the dole to discuss fuel excise cuts is under review. The Irish Road Haulage Association says it would be political madness not to recall it as the government faces pressure to extend the cuts into the winter. Its president, Ger Hyland, says truck drivers can't afford fuel price hikes.
9: Our industry at the present time is absolutely on our knees. We have members who have huge cash flow problems. They've had high fuel costs for a lot of this year. Their cash reserves are used up. Bearing in mind, fuel is now at 193, 194 at a lot of the filling stations.
6: A man in his 30s has died following a collision involving a car and a motorbike in County Cork yesterday afternoon. A motorcyclist was pronounced dead at the scene, Lindsay Dolan reports.
10: The man's body was removed to the mortuary at Cork University Hospital following the collision, where a post-mortem examination is due to take place. Road users who were travelling on the N71 between Glengariff and Kenmare at Caha Pass in County Cork yesterday afternoon between 2:15 and 2:45, and who may have camera footage, including dash cam, are being asked to make it available to investigating Gardaí. Anyone with information is asked to contact any Garda station or ring the Garda confidential line on 1-800-666-111.
6: It's results day for Leaving Cert students across the country. Thousands of students can log on to the State Examinations Commission from 10 o'clock this morning to receive their results. Secondary schools around the country will also be opening their doors for pupils to get their grades in person. Michael Gillespie, TUI General Secretary, says it's the beginning of a new road for students.
11: Firstly, I'd like to congratulate the students themselves who are getting their results today. I hope they celebrate with their family and their friends in an appropriate manner. Now, it's not the end of anything, it's the beginning of a new road for them. And it's not all about the point system or anything like that. A lot of them will go into the apprenticeship system, which has now expanded hugely. PLC courses, further education. So there's huge opportunities.
6: And Hayden Panettiere's boyfriend spoken out following the actress's death at the age of 36. Brian Hickerson said her death remains under investigation, but police have confirmed there are no signs of foul play. The Heroes at Nashville star was found unresponsive at her home in South Carolina on Sunday, with the cause of death yet to be confirmed. That's your news at 4 minutes past 6.
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12: Happy Friday, lovelies. What have we got for you weather-wise today? What have the weather gods in store? It's going to be a lovely morning. Nice sunny spells across the morning till 10 o'clock. It gets a bit cloudy for a little while. There's a shower at 6. It stops at 7. How's that?
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12: 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Friday morning means Cash Machine is going to go today. Riddle Wars is on the air, and I want to get you to the script up in Dublin. 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

0: BB Rexha and a little bit of Faithless. Lads, you need to leave Faithless alone. But anyway, it's called New Religion. You know, there are some things that don't need to be touched. Insomnia Faithless is probably one of them. But anyway, the boys are making a few pound on the royalties anyway. They're happy out. Hello, lovelies. It is 8 minutes after 6 o'clock. It's very early on a Friday. It's the 21st of August. Are we well? Are we alive and well? Good. I'm delighted to hear. Anyway, I'll put up my little fader here as I usually do and go over to the crow's nest and say good morning, Victoria.
1: Morning, Victoria. Vicky?
0: No thing. She's on the way. She was having an intense sleep about George Clooney, an intense dream, one that she didn't want to leave. So she's asked for an extra half an hour in the scratcher. And I said, you know what? It's Friday. You take it easy, Vic. You take your time. So she's burning in the road now. If you see a car, an Opel Insignia with flames coming out the back of it, looking like it's going to go back to the future, that's our Vicky. Make way. Safe journey, Vic. Take your time now. There's no problem. If you get in for 10 to 9 just before Prendeville, we'll be grand, all right? What have we got for you this morning? Firstly, what have I got for you next week? I need to tell you, 6 a.m.ers. Kicking off on the show next week, I'm going to send you and three of your buddies to the French Alps with Top Flight. We're going to send you on a skiing holiday of a lifetime. Everything is covered. We're going to fly you there, put you up in a gorgeous hotel. We've got accommodation transfers, passes, ski hire. It's an incredible trip, and we're giving this away next week with Top Flight. You can ski France direct from Cork. Just said I'd give that a little mention if there's any ski fans in the house. I did it once. Brutal. I was like Langer's Bambi on the ice. It was horrific. Legs ended up behind heads, and it was small children were crashed into. It was a health and safety nightmare, and something that I won't be doing again. For you, if you've never done it before, if you've never been on a ski holiday, obviously the best part of it is going on the rip afterwards. On the piste, isn't that it? That's what they call it, yeah. It is the crack. You're going to love it. So we'll give away that sometime next week. In the meantime, 6 a.m.ers, if you are up and about and alive and well, I need a bit of company now till 6:30 until the Queen Vic kicks open the door and tells us all about her George Clooney dream, which I'm very much looking forward to. The two of them are sitting down now making pottery or something. It's been one of those dreams, I would imagine. It better be a good one for being late on a Friday. Red FM Breakfast with KC. Cork's Breakfast Show. Red FM. Shawnee. 6:10 on a Friday morning. Welcome to the 21st of August, everybody. Maroon 5, kick it off. Oh, she's ringing. Hold on, hold on, hold on. Maroon 5, sorry. Hold on a sec, sorry. I have to pause you. hi, Victoria. You're live on the air. Please do not swear.
2: Oh, God. I slept through 3 alarms and I woke up and went to torch on my phone was on.
0: Okay, are you... have you got clothes on?
2: I'm in the car. I'm on the way.
0: Have you clothes on? Did you remember to get dressed?
2: Yeah, I've got on a yellow shirt and some brown pants.
0: Very autumnal.
2: Oh my God, I was having a dream about Margot Robbie. I met her in a market.
0: I'll get the details when you come in, okay?
2: Okay, I'm really sorry.
0: No, you don't. Hey, we all sleep in. Bye.
2: Bye.
0: There she is, everybody. There she is. That's our Vic. Maroon 5, everybody. Back to the song.

0: Maroon 5 and Shukra. Still waiting for that Maroon 5 tribute act. I need five lads with banjos. Assemble, lads, assemble. Let's see. We got a few people up and about this morning on a Friday morning, Casey. Hope you have a good day. You too, Dennis Kidd. Thank you for the lovely message and keep up the good work with the RNLI. Saving people. That's you, Superman, Den. Caroline's on to me from Dublin City. You're the nicest boss ever. Hey, listen, Caroline, can I just tell you in a secret? Victoria Nichols is the boss. She runs the shop. Trust me. I have marks in the back of my legs from the whip cracks. And I'm not joking. Good morning from Finglas in Dublin. I'm off work, but still tuned in. Aren't you a little legend? Morning, Finglas. Let's see what else is going on. Morning, Casey. Fresh morning for a walk where I am. Where are you? Oh, let's have a look. I've got... Oh, I see you. You're at the bottom of the Bishopstone Road, aren't you? Or just before Dennehy's Cross? Nice photo. I'd recognise that church anywhere. Have a beautiful day. Derek O'Flynn's been on. Happy Friday, Casey. Premier League is back. Derek, is it? Is it Arsenal and Coventry tonight, I think, maybe? Delighted the football's back. Have a good weekend, my man. Who's up and about there? There's Malcolm. Malcolm, did you get your prize, by the way? That prize that you won 7 years ago on the show. Would you get back to me? He's typing. Hold on a second. Hold on, he's typing. But in the meantime, I better wish your wife a very happy 32nd wedding anniversary. Wendy is her name. Congratulations, Wendy, on finding yourself a good man in Malcolm. Hold on to him, you know. He's a decent Elchigan. You got your prize. Well done, Malcolm. I'm delighted. Polly's up. I'm training for the Langer Olympics, Casey. I reckon I'll make it for 2028. This is what we were talking about the other day on the show. This is hilarious. A lot of lads in Cork reckon that given a couple of years of having never done anything, if they had 2 years of training, they would get up to the level of getting themselves to the Olympics. Dream on there, lads, anyway. But I like the ambition. I like the drive that you had. We had the Langer Olympics. The Langer Olympics. 4 in 10 lads, Victoria Nichols, reckon that if they start training now, they're going to be ready for the next Olympics.
1: So funny.
0: No bother to them. Kelly's one was Olympic sleeping. Gold medals all over the shop. Emma, are we going for waffling? Is it just talking?
2: Pretty much, yeah.
0: Remind me what your speciality would be.
2: Well, mine is either tea and biscuits or else is shopping.
0: Olympic biscuit dipping. Mine is parallel parking and carrying in all 8 bags of the shopping.

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You're waking up to Red FM. That is Somber. A tune is called My Body Isn't Ready on Red FM. Good morning. It's Friday. It's 6:22. Cash machine day today, lads. It's going to go. 311 grand is out the gap and into someone's bank account. So if you're in for that, best of luck. Set a little reminder. I always remind you to set a reminder to have Kira on. Because you know yourself, I forget about cash machine. I'm sitting at home in the kitchen. Oh yeah, the call thing that we do. And I'm working in here. So if you're busy and you've things on and you've got the radio in the background, you might get distracted. Have a little alert on your phone to have Red FM on. Have Kira on at 3 o'clock today and be listening between 3 and 4 because she will make that call and then answer. A private number will come in and it'll be us, hopefully, with 311 grand for you, okay? So best of luck, everybody. Best of luck. Morning, Casey. Comes in from Cork's own Willy Wonka. Nearly finished the night shift, making those lovely sweets for the kids from Mark and Cove. Mark, are you on the TikTok place? Are you? Is that Tiki Toki Mark? Fair play to you, Willy Wonky. Wonky Willy Leahy, thanks very much. Have a lovely day. Have a lovely weekend. Good luck to the Even Certs today. It's results day. Safe celebrations tonight from Fergal, who just dropped in a message. Oh, the old dreaded Leaving Cert results. Do people still go into school and collect them, lads? Or is it all digitalised now? You just get an email with your numbers. Because it is great crack when you go in and you get that brown envelope from back in the day. Our Leaving Cert results were delivered by Pigeon, I think.

So good luck, gang. It's a nervous all morning for you. But if you don't get what you're looking for, there's always other options. There's always radio. The best of luck. Everything will work out fine, no matter what happens. If you are up and about for the Leaving Cert results today, be grand, lads. Be grand. Across the papers this morning, a record 2.84 million people are now working in this country. It's the highest official figures we've ever had. Unemployment also increased by 10,000 to 151,000. But 20,000 new jobs were added in the last year, which is some good news. If you're heading off to work, have a good day today. Trigger warning for stage theatre goers. This is coming out of London. A theatre has had to warn people that there's toast on stage. Some theatre goers have been, become used to trigger warnings about sex scenes or outdated language that may offend from older scripts and whatnot and older shows. But it's hard to imagine who might benefit from the latest alert. It's food. They were warning for a play that's on stage over in London that you may be exposed to real meatballs, avocado, eggs and soup, and the possibility of peanuts, which the peanuts allergy thing is pretty serious, so people need to know, because that stuff could be airborne. So I suppose they're doing the right thing. It is weird. This show features toast. Trigger warnings. Very unusual. Soccer's back tonight, as we've heard. Football fans' biggest gripes include FIFA's soaring ticket prices and the Super Bowl halftime shows. I don't think we needed that halftime show, lads. I don't think so. At the World Cup, it was like half an hour of Justin Bieber walking really slow, like he just pooped himself. What was that about? Very strange. Research of 5,000 fans found 61% believe the sport has lost its way and it's all about money. FIFA! Money! Just a chill, lads. Practically a charity giving away tickets. Camila Cabello, Young Thug, Havana on Red FM. Morning. Havana.

0: just pretend it's 5 to 6 and everything's okay.
1: I'm sorry.
0: What are you apologising to? People sleep in. It's not biggie. Nobody's dead.
1: I don't know what happened. I slept through 3 alarms and I woke up and my torch was on.
0: There's nothing worse than that feeling when you're supposed to be something and you wake up and you realise you're not there. And
1: it's
0: then that
1: horrible.
0: Panic. By the way, you didn't put trousers on.
1: I did.
0: No, you didn't.
1: God, I had to check. I actually had to check.
0: She looks down. Ah!
1: Oh, lads, I was having the most amazing dream.
0: It's always the most amazing dream when you're sleeping.
1: Can
0: it's
1: I like tell you
0: it's
1: what's happening?
0: Well, go on anyway.
1: I was in a marketplace, a food market,
0: mm-hmm.
1: except I was also in a caravan. There was like some kind of a gig going on in a caravan where people were sitting around playing musical instruments.
0: Were
1: right?
0: there priests doing Irish dancing in the
1: yeah,
0: caravan?
1: Yeah, it was like an Irish kind of a trad little buzz, you know?
0: Was Graham Norton in a caravan doing
1: no,
0: Irish dancing?
1: Graham Norton wasn't there,
0: okay.
1: but Margot Robbie walked in.
0: Excuse me, I'm the only one on this show that gets to dream about her.
1: Wait until I tell you.
0: Go on.
1: Wait until I
0: She's mine.
1: Margot Robbie walked in, and the first thing I thought was, I have to get a picture for KC.
0: Did you?
1: Yeah.
0: Check
1: wait,
0: your phone. Please check
1: wait,
0: your phone.
1: Wait.
0: No, wait. Oh, my God. If I'd known this like half an hour ago, I would have planted a photo on your phone. I would have got Jake to do a bit of photoshopping.
1: Well, I know, yeah. So then we walked down these steps out of the caravan. No, sorry. She left with another girl with her arm around another girl. Like, the girl was like, can I have a selfie? And she was like, yeah, we'll take it outside under the trees. It'll be
0: Whoa,
1: much nicer,
0: it's,
1: right?
0: So it's,
1: Hang on a second.
0: You're dreaming about Margot Robbie with another woman and you're standing there watching them.
1: I have to get it out.
0: Oh, it's not a bad dream. Go on.
1: So I followed them because I was like, I just asked her for a selfie and she's gone outside with this other girl and I have to get a selfie for KC.
0: Okay.
1: And I was looking around for her. And I remember she had a pink dress on or something, pink flowery dress. And I was looking around for her and I couldn't find her. And I went back into the caravan and I was crying in the corner and her mother came up to me and went, are you all right? What's wrong with you? And I said, I have to get a picture with Margot Robbie for my friend KC.
0: Yeah.
1: And she went, I'm sorry, you can't. And just left me. And then I woke up and realised that I'd slept through 3 alarms and there was a torch on.
0: Did you put into ChatGPT, how can I come up with a really convincing story that
1: no.
0: makes KC feel better about the fact that I slept in half an hour? Tell the truth.
1: I am telling the truth. That was honestly what I was dreaming. I swear.
0: If I do the Margot Robbie thing, if I say I tried to get a photo with Margot Robbie, he won't be angry.
1: No, I know it sounds like that, but then I was trying to think, why was I dreaming of those things? So yesterday we were talking about caravans, were we? Or was that the day before?
0: Oh yeah, somebody was heading off on a caravan right. holidays. You said it's not real camping. Yeah.
1: Yesterday I ripped out a page of the newspaper with Margot Robbie in because she's in the new Oceans film.
0: Mm-hmm.
1: And I brought it in and said to you, there's Margot Robbie and she's on the set of the new Oceans film.
0: Okay, so that's how that got planted there.
1: I don't know how the market got in there, all the well, I know how food got in there, but I don't know how the market
0: English market,
1: got,
0: man point.
1: So
0: yeah.
1: that there's 3 things that were I was talking about at some stage yesterday that were in that dream.
0: Wow.
1: Mind blown. Anyway, sorry about that. And I didn't get the photo for you from Margot Robbie because it was a dream.
0: Someone is saying, lay off the moon juice, Vic, will you?
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0: Cork's Breakfast Show. You're waking up to Red FM. That is Adam Port. Toby the Leavenser student is up and absolutely bricking it, lads. Light a candle for me. You're going to be fine, fella. You're going to be fine. You'll do better than you thought. That's what usually happens. And you'll have that piece of paper and then it'll all be over and go out tonight and have an amazing time.
1: Absolutely.
0: The Leavenser night is always the best crack, isn't it?
1: It is, yeah. Yeah. It is. They have a holiday now as well, don't they? That's what I heard.
0: Oh, that's right. It's
1: One of my nieces just went off on one there.
0: Is it Magaluf is still the place to go?
1: So. Oh, I think that's where they went. You mean Shagaluf?
0: No, don't change the name of it now. There's parents listening.
1: I mean Magaluf.
0: Absolutely. Yeah.
1: Don't they go? There's about 30 of them or something that go together and they all rent out little apartments or...
0: They're renting villas.
1: What was it? What kind of thing did you do back in your day?
0: Well, we went to Balmar to look at heifers. Jesus, she's lovely.
1: When you say heifers, you actually mean cattle, don't you?
0: Oh, absolutely, 100%. Yeah. You know there's no such thing as a free lunch? Well, there is now in Cork. Street games, free lunch, music, and loads of crack at Blackpool's Block Party. So if you're looking for a family day out in Cork, the Blackpool Block Party is going to be happening on Sunday, August 23rd of this weekend.
1: Very good.
0: In the much-loved city celebration will transform Great William O'Brien Street into a festival space with live music, workshops, street performances, food, family fun, and it won't cost you a bob.
1: There you go.
0: So how it's been funded and put together is a committee that worked really hard to make this happen and do fundraising for it. It's going to run between 1 and 5 this coming Sunday, Great William O'Brien Street. Get along to it. Again, just they put so much work into these things, so we need to get a lot of people to it. The event promises to have a bit of a carnival atmosphere, so no matter where you're from, across Cork, across the world, join that festival. The Blackpool Block Party Festival is happening this coming Sunday. There you go. That's all the news I have for you at the moment. Will we do a bit of showbiz, my dear?
1: Yeah, go on.
0: Coming up for you next. Get you the latest on what's happening in the wild celebrity world. That's on the way. Today is also 311 grand Friday. Nearly did you out of 100 grand there, lads. The money's going to go today. Cash machine's coming up in a minute. If you want to get in for the draw a little bit later on. 6:43 in the morning. This is Red FM.

0: Big Energy, Lado, Mariah Carey, and DJ Khaled together. Red FM's So it's got to go today. Today is the day. 311 grand is heading out the door. The best of luck, everybody, if you're playing. And if you've been thinking about this one, going, will I or won't I? 6 AMers, it's your final shout out to win 311 grand today. If you want to play, text the word RED to 57557. That is RED to 57557 to get in the draw. You must be over 18. It will cost €2.50 plus your standard message rate to enter this game. That €2.50 becomes 311 grand tax free at 3 o'clock today when we make that call. Remember, Kira will make that call between 3 and 4. It will be on a private number. And you just got to answer within 5 rings. You'll hear the whole thing play out. And we'll have someone at the end of the phone, hopefully, screaming the house down for 311 grand. Some people are incredibly chill when they win this cash machine. Oh, 250 grand. That's lovely.
1: It's true.
0: It's like they win it every day.
1: I know, yeah.
0: Just pure blasé. Yeah. Very chill. And then other people wake the dead. I like the wake the dead people.
1: So do I.
0: Go for it. Yeah. Let rip. It's the biggest jackpot in the history of Irish radio. And you can win it on this station right now. Text RED to 57557. And you're in for a little bit later on. The very best of luck, everybody. It is Cash Machine Friday.

0: 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You're waking up to Red FM. It's 10 to 7. Will Ferrell, everyone's favourite Christmas elf, is coming back soon on your telly screens.
1: Right.
0: But he's got a son, Magnus, who is the VMA's best new artist. Took over the famous Blue Note in LA the other night.
1: Yeah.
0: But still managed to diss his movie star dad. It's still... It's still that parent relationship. Doesn't matter how famous or successful your parents are.
1: It's so true.
0: You still rip into them.
1: Yeah.
0: Now, Will's son is a really good singer. Like
1: he's a really good musician.
0: Brilliant. Like he's got a great band, but Will is just bursting with pride.
1: Yeah, he is.
0: You know, it's nice when the kids turn out halfway decent,
1: it's
0: isn't
1: true,
0: it?
1: Yeah.
2: All the things I've gotten to do and experience, this is the most surreal and yet the most exciting. Like, it really is. This is his passion, and to get to, you know, pursue that, it's the best.
3: Is there a chance that you will play cowbell on one of his songs?
2: If he wins the VMA, yes.
4: Yeah. Oh. You have to.
3: Said his concern was, I don't know if my dad has the rhythm to play on one of my songs.
2: Oh, wow. Okay.
4: Got to work on it.
2: I'm going to go into intense cowbell training from this point on.
0: Do you ever see the videos where they get Chad Smith from the Red Hot Chili Peppers, the drummer, and they put Will Smith beside him, and they both wear baseball caps back to front? It's like they're the same people cut from the exact same cloth.
1: That's funny.
0: Anyway, Mark Zuckerberg's been buying up a gaff down Waterford Direction.
1: Has he?
0: Yeah, he's bought a castle.
1: Oh, right. Castle.
0: Could you live in a castle? I'd live in a castle.
1: I'd love to live in a castle, but I would be slightly concerned about the GHOSTs. That's because I have a phobia.
0: It's okay. Just fight them off with moon juice.
1: I could.
0: Yeah, spray it around the house. They don't like that crack.
1: That's a good point, you know.
0: See, I'm learning. Mark Zuckerberg is worth $195 billion. Okay? So he could buy a castle every day of the week for 700 years.
1: And still have money left over.
0: And have a load of change in the credit union. Tech billionaire Zuckerberg and his wife Priscilla Chan have bought an Irish castle. They're excited about this historic home. It looks incredible. I think it's down Waterford Direction.
1: Okay.
0: Something like 400 acres of land. It is proper Gothic.
1: Wow.
0: It looks incredible. But you need the whole ensemble, don't you? You want the jester.
1: Oh.
0: You need a guillotine. You want a moat with a dragon. I'm going full Fandango with a castle here. I'm going pure Lord of the Rings / Game of Thrones.
1: Yeah. Are you walking around with one of those huge cloaks on and the fur over the top?
0: You have to.
1: Yeah. Okay. Fair
0: Shouting
1: enough.
0: Off at his head.
1: I can actually kind of see you doing something like that.
0: Oh, I could see myself doing that as well. I mean, look at Enya.
1: Yes.
0: Is Enya not the idol of every woman?
1: Yeah.
0: Living in a castle.
1: Yeah.
0: On your own with your cats. Nobody annoying you.
1: Literally.
0: That's what she does.
1: I know she does.
0: Yeah.
1: How much is she worth?
0: Well, she's worth a few bob as well.
1: Is she?
0: Oh my God, is she
1: worth a billy?
0: I would say so.
1: Really?
0: I would say so. Between all the music stuff that she's done,
1: That's unreal.
0: Yeah.
1: She lives in Dublin, doesn't she?
0: No, she lives in a castle somewhere in the Midlands, I believe.
1: Oh, okay.
0: You know that castle that's outside Cove?
1: Yes.
0: The one on the bend before you go to Fota?
1: Elverley.
0: Who owns that?
1: A really, really lovely, lovely, lovely man.
0: Okay.
1: And they actually have opened. First of all, they've done loads and loads for Cove, and also they've opened a couple of bars recently in Cove.
0: Can you Airbnb that place? Can you stay in it?
1: They actually live in it.
0: Oh, do they?
1: RTE did a whole documentary about it.
0: If I knock on the door and come up and go, I know Victoria, will they let me sleep on their couch?
1: It's not enough. I'm sorry, no.
0: No.
1: No. In fact, they'd probably ward you off with chase you off down the road.
0: Release the hounds!

0: 6:56 in the morning. You are waking up to Cork's Breakfast Show. This is Red FM Morning Gang. It's KC. Fix over there. Kelly's on news. Emma's taking care of sport. We're here till Prendival rocks in at 9 o'clock in his motor car. Shout out to Yvonne and Jack. They're heading to Tato Park. Inverted commas, I will not call it Emerald Park. Do you know what? Me too. It's always going to be Tato Park. To finish the summer, Yvonne and Jack have it. Oh, you're going to love it up there.
1: What a great day.
0: And do you know what? You're right. It'll always be Tato Park. It'll always be TV3. And it'll always be Marathons.
1: And it'll always be Twitter.
0: It'll always be Twitter.
1: I'm sorry.
0: Okay, Gavin's on to me. We were talking about the Castle and Cove. What's it called again, Vic? It's Belvedere Castle?
1: No, it's Belvely Castle.
0: Belvely Castle,
1: yeah,
0: sorry.
1: Beautiful, beautiful castle, yeah. Yeah. If you're ever up that way.
0: Yeah.
1: I'm just being told to give it a proper plug here by, let me see, this is Mark. Okay, great chance to give Cove a plug. It's the owners of Belvely Castle. They opened one bar called The Last Drop, and they're opening a cafe very soon called The First Drop.
0: It's called The Last Drop because Vic's been in there.
1: Isn't that brilliant? Did you
0: There's
1: hear that?
0: Nothing left.
1: Oi!
0: Oi!
1: Oi!
0: Gavin!
1: The cafe.
2: Come here, KC. If you went to the place here in Cove, that castle, and you told them that you knew Victoria, and you asked them, could you sleep in the couch? They wouldn't let you, because you might sleep it out.
1: Who's that, you pup?
0: This is one
1: Who
0: of those
1: is
0: things.
1: It? Who is
0: if,
1: that?
0: If you're late for this job, everyone in Cork knows.
1: I know. Anyway, I'm sorry.
0: You're okay. Don't be bothered. Who are you apologising to?
1: To myself.
0: Gavin, she had dreams about Margot Robbie and another woman, and I wasn't in it.
1: Exactly.
0: Exactly.
1: Exactly.
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12: Good morning, I'm Kelly Murphy. A man in his 30s has died following a collision involving a car and a motorbike in West Cork. A motorcyclist was pronounced dead at the scene on the N71 at Caha Pass between Glengariff and Kenmare after the collision, which happened at around 2:55 yesterday afternoon. Lindsay Dolan has more for Red FM News.
13: University Hospital following the collision where a post-mortem examination is due to take place. Road users who are travelling on the N71 between Glengariff and Kenmare at Caha Pass in County Cork yesterday afternoon between 2:15 and 2:45 and who may have camera footage including dash cam are being asked to make it available to investigating Gardaí. Anyone with information is asked to contact any Garda station or ring the Garda confidential line on 1-800-666-111.
12: The INMO is to consult its members at Cork University Hospital on the escalation of matters if the HSE does not resolve staff shortfalls. The hospital's CEO, Jennifer Carney, says the hospital is unsafe as over 1,000 roles are vacant due to the bureaucratic recruitment process. The Irish Nurses and Midwives organisation, says Liam Conway, says their members are not prepared to accept staff shortages heading into the busy winter period.
14: I know from speaking to our members over the last couple of weeks on both sides that they're really, really concerned coming into the winter period and they will not accept continued substandard level of staffing because they can't go to work and do their job and provide safe and timely effective care.
12: Farmers in East Cork have compared their farms to the Sahara Desert as drought conditions continue. The prolonged dry spell is continuing to drive up feed and fodder costs as the National Fodder and Food Security Committee is set to convene today. Speaking to Red FM News, Cork Chair of the Irish Farmers Association, Conor O'Leary, says farmers have been hoping for more rain since the August bank holiday.
3: Farmers sort of from this Dunamore area eastwards and northwards, North Cork, all had it very, very dry. We had rain on that August Monday, and I think things would have been put back on track that time had we had follow-up rain, but it didn't come. And we knew at that time, the minute that rain didn't come, that we were going to have a serious problem.
12: It's emerged one of the teens killed in the crash on the M9 last weekend was in the care of Tusla. It's confirmed two others of the five teenagers who died were known to the Child and Family Agency. Aintu leader Pádraig Tobin claims the link with Tusla shows the state is culpable too.
15: News has emerged that one of these children was in the care of Tusla, and this is shocking. And I would say that many people were talking about parental responsibility in terms of that collision. But in reality, there's also now state responsibility in terms of that collision.
12: Hayden Panettiere's boyfriend has spoken out following the actress's death at the age of 36. Brian Hickerson said her death remains under investigation, but police have confirmed there are no signs of foul play. The Heroes in Nashville star was found unresponsive at her home in South Carolina on Sunday, with the cause of her death yet to be confirmed. And a large section of the original 1978 Pride flag will be on display in Cork for the next 4 months. It's the first time the original rainbow flag made by activist Gilbert Baker has been exhibited outside of the United States. The display is part of the new permanent LGBTQI plus exhibition at the Cork Public Museum. And that's the latest news this hour.
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20: Good morning, I'm Emma O'Connell. Starting with soccer, Celtic manager Martin O'Neill insists there's still work to do despite his side's convincing first leg win over Larsk in Champions League qualifying. The Scottish champions will take on a 3-0 lead to Austria next week after an impressive victory at Parkhead. But O'Neill believes Larsk showed enough quality to remain a threat in the return leg.
21: I think we're capable of scoring, which we probably would need to do. But yeah, they are a fine side. I'm not playing it down at all. It's just I think that this game, our goals were just fantastic. Good enough to win any football match. But yeah, we've got a long way to go yet.
20: Shamrock Rovers drew 1-1 with Coops in the first leg of their Conference League qualifier playoff last night. The Hoops took the lead through Enda Stevens, but the visitors found an equaliser with 5 minutes to go. Rovers head to Finland next Thursday, needing a win on the road to secure European League face football. Elsewhere, Brighton were held to a goalless draw by Tromso in Norway. Rangers will take a narrow 1-0 lead to Czechia next week after coming out on top against Jablonec. Defending champions Arsenal and newly promoted Coventry kick off the new Premier League season tonight. The Gunners kick off the domestic season last week with a 3-0 win over Manchester City to claim the Community Shield. Coventry, meanwhile, will be playing their first top-flight game in 25 years. Kick-off at the Emirates is at 8 o'clock. There is also plenty of action in the League of Ireland Men's Premier Division tonight. Bohemians are chasing a first league win in three and welcome Derry City to Dalymount Park. Second place St Patrick's Athletic travel to Drogheda United and Dundalk host Galway United. Those games get underway at 7:45. There's a crucial clash at the bottom of the table from 8 o'clock with Sligo Rovers home to Waterford. And it's a busy night in the League of Ireland First Division. Finn Harps are at home against Cove Ramblers. UCD take down to Kerry. Treaty United host league leaders Cork City and Athlone Town travel to Wexford. All those games kick off at 7:45. And finally in golf, Rory McIlroy is within a share of the lead heading into day two of the BMW Championship. The Masters champion carried it 64 yesterday in Missouri to sit on 6 under par. And that's the sport with Simply Suits.
0: I don't want any collective moaning from the two of you now.
1: Okay.
0: Or for the three of you.
1: All right.
0: Okay, Kelly included. But it is Friday.
1: Yeah.
0: And it's 7:30 this morning, okay? The riddles will be back, ladies. It's a ladies special today.
1: Oh God,
2: I bet it is.
0: Okay. Yeah. So just defrost the brain there, lads.
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0: Hey, it's going to be a nice morning. Cloudy and overcast for the day. One or two showers from 6 o'clock this evening, and then the rest of the evening is going to be lovely. Nice sunshine up until closing time, I suppose. Tomorrow, Saturday, is going to be a beautiful morning tomorrow. Gorgeous sunshine to kick off your Saturday. It'll be a lovely day right across the day, staying dry. And then Sunday's gorgeous as well. Beautiful morning to kick off Sunday morning. And it stays pretty good right throughout the day. About 19 degrees across the weekend.
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0: And the Queen of Cove, there she is. Morning, Vicky Nicky.
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0: Right, winning words on the way for you. 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
0: And I got the most incredible email from a listener to the show who had an encounter with a massive celebrity. But the twist in the story is just it blew my tiny mind when I got this email yesterday. We'll do it after 8 o'clock as well. Right, let's get the weekend going, will we? Wherever you are, thanks for waking up to Red FM. We're here till 9. Then it's Prendeville. Then it's Kira with the cash machine for 311 grand. Welcome to the weekend in Cork, everybody.

0: 10 past 7 is the time. Another and 54 Ultra and talk to you. This is Red FM Breakfast. Good morning, gang. Welcome to Friday the 21st today. Do you know what? I'm starting to...
1: I know what you're going to say.
0: What?
1: Don't say it.
0: What?
1: You're starting to get a bit sort of, you're feeling the feels for the old thing that's coming up, is it? No.
0: What thing is coming up? She just lip-synced to me. Christmas. Not yet.
1: Right.
0: I think Cullen was talking about Brian Thomas yesterday. They're in, are they? Yeah. Look, it's just a thing. We just have to go with it.
1: I don't mind it. See, it doesn't bother me. Does it bother you?
0: Yeah, just let's get to Halloween, lads, and then we can crack on.
1: So you're a big Halloween fan, aren't you?
0: Yeah, I love it. But it's like, you know, November and December is now Christmas. Like, so, you know.
1: Even though you usually put your tree up, like, the start of November.
0: No, maybe 3 weeks into November. You need to get a good run of it. You dig yours up the day before Christmas out the back garden and bring it in.
1: I do, yeah.
0: No, I'm actually, what I was going to say is I'm just getting excited that listeners are coming back.
1: Oh.
0: Because summertime breakfast radio.
1: I know, it can be
0: a bit sleepy. Everyone's gone away. There's no one up. The kids aren't in school. People are getting sent their alarms for like 5 to 9 instead of 5 to 7. But I'm seeing a swell of you coming back, so welcome everybody. We've missed you.
1: We have.
0: Well, you've probably been there, and I've just presumed that you're not listening to
1: it. No, they've been on a beach in Spain.
0: Yeah, you probably have. See, they're doing personalised Tato crisp bags now. You can get your name on a bag of cheese and onion.
1: Oh, yes.
0: A select group of Irish families are set to have their names immortalised on packets of the nation's famous Tato crisp. We've got Kelly's and O'Connor's, Murphy's and O'Sullivan's, Dempsey's and God knows how many other names. So they are collector items if you see them.
1: That's really good.
0: Yeah.
1: I wonder how they chose the people or chose the names.
0: Probably, I'd say the most popular families, okay, most popular right. family names out okay. there. But yeah, you can now, again, just this is what they call marketing.
1: Is Cunningham a popular Irish name?
0: It's not really, no.
1: Do you know any other
0: It's popular. It's a popular Scottish name, apparently.
1: Oh, yeah.
0: It means people of the woods.
1: Scottish laird.
0: Yeah.
1: There you go.
0: There's a bit of Billy Connolly in here somewhere. Speaking of Billy Connolly, did you see who won the Nose of Tralee? Alfie is a 17-month-old miniature schnauzer.
1: Oh, yes.
0: He's the most beautiful. He's like a little little kind of fox terrier. But he's not. He's a schnauzer. Am I saying that right? Schnauzer.
1: I think so, yeah.
0: But I love his face because, again, he looks like Billy Connolly, doesn't he?
1: He's the head of Billy Connolly.
0: He's the head of him. Anyway, he's won the Nose of Tralee, which is the dog version of the Rose of Tralee. Which is amazing. And since we're, you know, heading back to, you know, that thing that people get educated in, I don't want to say it because the kids will get wound up. Since we're going back to that thing next week.
1: Right.
0: I think movie watching, Vic, is seasonal.
1: Do you?
0: Just when we hit September and autumn, I'm back in TV and movie mode.
1: On the sofa with the blanket watching the movies.
0: You know,
1: yeah,
0: fires
1: I get
0: on, that kind of crack.
1: You, yeah. Yeah.
0: So they've put together the top 30 must-see TV and movies. The
1: okay. The
0: definitive list is here in front of me. How many of these have you seen? Just say, give me a yay or nay on this. Have you seen Sherlock from 2010?
1: No.
0: No. Have you seen Oppenheimer from 23?
1: No.
0: Downton Abbey?
1: Yes.
0: That's your thing, all right. Blade Runner from 1982?
1: Yes.
0: Slumdog Millionaire?
1: Yes.
0: Great show. Goodfellas?
1: Yes.
0: Have you seen 12 Years a Slave?
1: No.
0: Fight Club?
1: Yes.
0: Fight Club's great.
1: Great film.
0: Line of Duty from 2012?
1: No.
0: Pride and Prejudice?
1: Yes.
0: The Walking Dead? That was you this morning coming into work.
1: Oi.
0: Trainspotting?
1: Yes.
0: Yeah. The Shining?
1: Yes.
0: Breaking Bad is at number 6. Pulp Fiction?
1: Yes.
0: Or the saucy version, Pulp Friction? Peaky Blinders?
1: Yeah. No.
0: That's at number 4 of the must-see TV. Game of Thrones is at 3.
1: Yeah.
0: The Matrix is at 2.
1: Yeah.
0: And The Godfather, the full box set of The Godfather from 1972.
1: It's brilliant.
0: Is top of the pile on must-see TV and movies.
1: What do you think of The Godfather?
0: I loved it.
1: It's fantastic, isn't it?
0: Everything about it, the feel of it, the
1: of its time.
0: The film that they use, the colours in it and the music and everything. It's incredible. Yeah. What is the film that you have watched the most, folks? 0868104106. You go back to it every single time. It's your go-to film.
1: What's yours?
0: Back to the Future. Yeah. I must have watched it about 100 times.
1: Have you?
0: And every single time I watch it, I still get joy out of it.
1: What is it about that film?
0: It's everything. It's like, I'm 13 again.
1: Yeah.
0: And it's a boy who plays a guitar, who has a cool dog, who meets a scientist who goes back to the future. It has a time machine. It's the most... Perfect ingredients
1: perfect
0: of a film.
1: Plot.
0: Yeah, I think it's brilliant.
1: Yeah, I hear you.
0: What's
1: Home Alone, I think.
0: Yeah.
1: I've just watched it so many times throughout my life.
0: Mm-hmm.
1: And it's just a great... You're giving me a funny look.
0: I'm not giving you... You think my face is funny looking?
1: It's when you go like this. Mm-hmm.
0: Yeah, I'm trying to think of what to say next.
1: I know, yeah. No, it's just a classic film, isn't it?
0: Yeah.
1: One and two particularly, not too pushed by three and four.
0: Mm-hmm.
1: I'm looking forward to seeing the Macaulay Culkin comeback.
0: Yeah, if it happens. Yeah, apparently the scripts and money been offered. He's going to be the dad and his kids are going to be locked in a house.
1: There you go.
0: Right, the movie that you've watched the most, folks, what is it? 0868104106. As we head into the weekend, anything in particular you're going to be watching again for the 100th time? 716, this is Red FM Breakfast. Talk

0: Dua Lipa and New Rules, 19 minutes after 7 o'clock. What is the film that you've watched more than any other movie? 0868104106. See, I told you they're all back from holidays.
1: They certainly are.
0: Explosion of WhatsApp messages rocking into us.
1: Well done, lads.
0: Ben's been on to me. It's got to be Predator. Predator's a classic.
1: I've never seen it.
0: Underneath that mask, Ben, I think there was a very insecure, deeply unhappy, unloved child.
1: Oh, really?
0: Underneath that Predator mask. He was actually probably, you know, a good soul.
1: Who's in it?
0: Sigourney Weaver,
1: okay.
0: I think.
1: Is and it sci-fi or what?
0: It's very sci-fi. Okay. Yeah, it's aliens that look like vice grips.
1: Okay.
0: If you ever used a vice grip.
1: Yeah, I have.
0: It's got a big vice grip heads
1: okay,
0: on them.
1: Okay, right.
0: But it is a classic. Good call, Ben. Braveheart, nothing to do with Mel's Sea Blue Beautiful Eyes 2.
1: Oh, yeah. Have you seen the spin-off to that?
0: To Braveheart?
1: Yeah.
0: No.
1: It's the man who ruined his underpants.
0: Really?
1: Yeah, Brave Fart.
0: finally, after years of working together, yeah. My fart humour is rubbing off on her.
1: It is. Look what you've done to me.
0: Brave Fart. That's a classic.
1: The Shawshank Redemption has come in a couple of times. That's Noel and Jonathan.
0: Yeah, unbelievable.
1: That is a brilliant
0: unbelievable film. Girl Interrupted is a great film from Nat the Brat.
1: I haven't seen that now.
0: Don't know what you're talking about, my friend, but I'll take your word for it. Definitely the Back to the Future box set. I love them all. Can't beat the original. Huey Lewis in the News. It's a belter. When I hear that, I just want to hold on to the old fella's car. Dad used to drive around the house while I held on with a skateboard.
1: Oh, that's so cute.
0: Yeah, just he used to spin around the outside of the house at about like 7 miles an hour.
1: That's cute.
0: Yeah, to recreate that moment. I didn't, who's that? That's Ray. I didn't like the Back to the Future 3, the one with the Western one. I thought it was a bit.
1: It usually is the first and possibly the second one that are the best.
0: You're milking it now,
1: yeah,
0: lads.
1: Yeah, I think yeah. so, yeah.
0: Scarface, it has to be. The film that you've watched the most, Stuart, an absolute stone cold classic.
1: Yeah.
0: I'll get your voice notes in a moment. Who's saying Dirty Dancing? Janet O'Reilly.
1: Yeah. I've watched that a few times as well, I have to admit, yeah.
0: Nobody puts Janet in the corner.
1: I carried a walk.
0: True. All right. Jan, have a lovely weekend and thanks for your message. Rocky IV. Which one is Rocky IV? Is Rocky IV the Russian lad?
1: How many did they make? Was it 5?
0: Oh, I think they made 5, yeah. Which Rocky one had four. Ivor, the Russian lad, and Sylvester Stallone is up a mountain bench pressing logs?
1: As you do.
0: He'd no gym.
1: Of a Friday?
0: He had to go outside and make his own gym. Was that Rocky IV or Rocky III? I don't know.
1: They made a lot of them. I just know they made a lot of them.
0: Good call, Ken. That's all of the Rocky shows are incredible.
1: Yes.
0: The story behind the Rocky movies is coming out as a movie.
1: Oh.
0: So the whole process of when Sylvester Stallone wrote Rocky, do you know he went to about 1,000 rehearsals and was told every time, because of the way you speak, you'll never be an actor. And he had the Rocky script. He went to 100 studios and they all denied it. They wouldn't take it because he wanted to play Rocky.
1: Of course he did.
0: So because he had this guy who talks like the side of his mouth.
1: Yeah.
0: It's a slur that he has because when he was born, they used forceps on his head to get him out. And it damaged his tongue as a little baby.
1: Right.
0: That's why he speaks that way.
1: Okay.
0: So the Rocky film, the story of Rocky, is coming out. The whole story of Sylvester Stallone trying to be in it, and then the movie itself.
1: Oh, that's cool.
0: And that is coming out really, really soon. So you're going to love that one. Anyway, back to your movies in a moment. I'm going to take a little break, and then I'd love to put out 311 grand into your bank account. Is that okay with everybody? Stand by.
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1: 7:29 in the morning. Kingfisher and the Sun Will Never Settle. Good morning. You're waking up to Red FM Breakfast. The old riddle's on the way. Red FM's Friday morning riddle time on the way. Riddle me this. Can you answer your phone between 3 and 4 on a private number? If you can, chances are it could be us ringing you with 311 grand. It's going to go today. It's Cash Machine Friday. The best Friday. And if you want to play for this incredible amount of money, this is what we need you to do. First of all, have a little thought bubble. What would 311 grand do for you? What would 11 grand do for you right now? No pressure for a very, very long time. And it is our biggest ever jackpot. 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
1: Okay, it's going to be a nice day today. Temperatures of 17 degrees right across the weekend. We're looking at 18 or 19 degrees in lovely weather. 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
4: Good morning, I'm Kelly Murphy. A man in his 30s has died following a collision involving a car and a motorbike in West Cork. A motorcyclist was pronounced dead at the scene on the N71 at Caha Pass between Glengariff and Kenmare after the collision, which happened at around 5 to 3 yesterday afternoon. The INMO is to consult its members at Cork University Hospital on the escalation of matters. If the HSC does not resolve staff shortfalls, the hospital's CEO Jennifer Carney says the hospital is unsafe as over 1,000 roles are vacant due to bureaucratic recruitment processes. Farmers in East Cork have compared their farms to the Sahara Desert as drought conditions continue. The prolonged dry spell is continuing to drive up feed and fodder costs as the National Fodder and Food Security Committee is set to convene today. And Brown Thomas has opened its Christmas shop. Festive decorations are now available in its Patrick Street store with 126 days to go before Christmas. Those are the headlines. I'll have more at 8.
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5: Good morning, I'm Emma O'Connell. Starting with soccer, the new Premier League season gets underway tonight as defending champions Arsenal host newly promoted Coventry City. Mikel Arteta delivered the London club's first title in 22 years in May, beating Manchester City to the prize. League leaders Cork City are back in action this evening when they take on Treaty United in Limerick. A win for the Leasiders would see their lead increase to 23 points. Shamrock Rovers drew 1-1 with Coops in the first leg of their Conference League qualifier playoff last night. The Hoops took the lead through Enda Stevens, but the visitors found an equaliser with 5 minutes to go. In Gaelic Games, the Co-op Superstore Senior A Hurling Championship gets underway this evening. Kersey Rovers take on Carrick Tuil at 7:30. At the same time, in the Co-op Superstore's Intermediate A Hurling Championship, Blackrock go up against Middleton. And finally, in golf, Rory McIlroy is in a share of the lead heading into day two of the BMW Championship. The Masters champion carried it 64 yesterday in Missouri to sit on 6 under pair. And that's the sport with Simply Suits.
1: They secretly love it. Yes, they do.
6: It's riddle time, baby.
7: Riddle it, just a little bit. I want to hear you riddle it, just a little bit of the crack.
1: Rory's on his holidays. It's a lady special.
8: See, it won't be half as bitchy this morning.
1: Oh.
8: Rory's let's, not here.
1: Let's find out.
8: Will it care?
4: Well, you didn't have anyone to give the answers to this morning. So.
8: Ah.
1: What was that you said, Vic? What was that you just said?
8: I never said it.
1: Do you want to retract that?
4: No, you said
1: bitchy comment.
8: Oh yeah, I know. Yeah, Kel's on form. She is.
1: Shout your name, not the answer. Play along at home. Oh. It's all fun for the family on a Friday morning. It's riddle time. Here we go. Shout your name, not the answer. What has a stem but no roots? What has a stem? Emma is in
5: a wine glass.
1: Is correct.
8: Well, well done. Done.
5: Thank you.
1: Pints.
5: You need to come back after last week. Miserable.
1: I can be quick and then I can be deadly. If I was made into a man, I would make people dream. I can be quick, I can be deadly. If I was made into a man, I can make you dream.
4: That's very hard.
5: Emma?
1: Emma.
5: Snake?
1: Goodbye. You're gone. Vic and Kelly.
8: Can you say it again, please?
1: I can be quick and then I can be deadly. If I was made into a man, I make people dream.
8: What are you singing?
4: What are you like? Singing?
8: I think that's a clue, is it?
4: It is a clue, yeah.
1: Mr. Sandman, bring me a drink.
4: Sand,
1: yeah. You're gone. All right, here we go. What is two hands but no fingers? Shout your name, not the
5: Emma.
1: Answer.
5: Vic. I'll give it to Vic.
1: Oh, I think Emma got in first. Vic, go.
8: Did she get in first or she did? She can take it.
1: Say it at the same time and I'll give you half a point each. 3, 2, 1.
8: Clock.
1: Half point each.
4: Well done, guys.
1: Put me on a table and cut me, but don't eat me. What am I? Put me on the table, cut me, don't eat me. What am I? 0868104106 if you want to play Riddle Time on WhatsApp.
8: Put me on a table, cut me, don't eat me.
1: What can you put on a table and cut, but you don't eat?
5: Emma?
1: Emma?
5: Tension?
1: I could take that as an answer, but it's not what I had.
5: I had another one as well. I was going between two words.
1: Okay, go on.
5: I was going to say, like, silence.
1: Emma, you're out of this round, my friend.
8: Okay, can you say it to me again, please?
1: In any particular language?
8: Just repeat the question, please. I mean,
4: put it on a
8: riddle.
4: Table and cut me, but you can't eat me.
1: You can't eat me.
8: I think it's...
1: I'm going to go to a listener.
4: Kelly,
1: you know.
4: Knife?
1: It's not a knife.
4: You can cut like a knife, but you can't
5: Vic.
4: Cut.
1: 0868104106. There's a pack of jellies in this one, lads. Colin's on. It is a deck of cards, Colin. Thank you. Well done. You got the jellies.
4: Very tough one.
8: Yeah, that was tough.
1: That's very easy, lads.
8: No, it's not.
4: No.
1: You're looking at the answer. What is black when new, red when in use, and grey when discarded? Starts off black, red when it's in use, and then grey when discarded. Vic.
8: Coal.
1: It's charcoal. I'll take it.
8: Okay.
1: Light as a feather, there's nothing in it, and yet the strongest amongst us can hold it for a minute. What are we talking about?
8: Vic.
1: Yeah?
8: Air.
1: It's not the correct answer.
4: Kelly, breath.
1: Breath is correct. Welcome, Kelly. I have many keys, but I've never opened a door. What am I?
5: Emma.
1: Piano? Is correct. Emma. You are absolutely whooping ass today. And you can think of me as the center of gravity. What am I? You can think of me as...
5: Emma.
1: Emma?
5: The letter V.
1: Oh my God, she takes the game, ladies and gentlemen. Wow,
5: well, you can tell I've had my coffee.
1: A clean sweep this Friday morning. Well done.
4: Well done, Emma.
5: Thanks, guys.
1: You too win a packet of jellies of your choice, Emma. Just let me know.
8: There won't be any, by the way. Just
1: there will be
8: know.
1: Jellies.
8: No, there won't.
1: There will
8: I'm
1: be jellies.
8: I'm still waiting for Toblerones.
1: That'd be a great movie name. There will be jellies. Thanks, ladies. Well done. Hard luck, Cal. Hard luck, Vic. 7:37 is the time. Right, listen, would you like to go and hang out with the script? I've got your double passes in a few minutes.
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0: and Moving to the Sun. Massive at the moment, 7:43 in the morning. Cork's Breakfast Show, you're waking up to Red FM Morning Gang. It's Casey here, there's Victoria. You know I love a good old coincidence, right?
1: You do, yeah.
0: I got an email sent into the show yesterday. I'll read it to you at 8:10 from a lady who just had the most mind-blowing coincidence happen to her, involving somebody that everybody knows. But it's the circumstances around the meeting that happened. She sent me in video, she sent me in photographs, and it's... I was reading it going, like, how does stuff like this happen?
1: Okay.
0: All right.
1: It's very cryptic.
0: 8:10.
1: All right.
0: Details coming up for you. I'll read that out. And we need to get a message to this person. This is the reason that she contacted us.
1: Okay. And I don't know, by the way. I have not got...
0: You don't know what's going on. Okay. All shall be revealed. Okay. It's 7:45 in the morning. Happy Friday, everybody. I hope you're doing all right. Welcome to the weekend. Looking good for the weekend weather, by the way. We've got gorgeous weather. Dry with sunny spells and a bit of cloud across the weekend. It's going to be about 19 degrees over the next 4 days. Now, will somebody please take my last pair of tickets for the script off me, please? They're playing in Dublin in the Three Arena. It's Friday, 30th of October. Ticketmaster.ie will get you all the details that you need. If you want to see the lads, they were in Cork last week doing a very special thing at Golden Discs. And they went, here, have a load of tickets to give away this week. So if you want to be at the script, here's what I need you to do. What is the small thing in your life that's bringing you big joy at the moment? Is it watching Predator? Is it sitting in front of the... whatever you're doing, like, you know, is it just going for a walk with the dog? The little thing that you need to do every day, maybe once a week, it's a small thing, but it brings you big joy.
1: Yeah.
0: That's what I want to hear from you. 0868 104 106. You can voice note on WhatsApp, or you can just drop us a text, and we'll get somebody on after 8 o'clock and give you the last two tickets to see the script up in Dublin. So just tell me the little thing, the small thing that's bringing you big joy. Yeah.
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0: 7:49 in the morning in Cork on a Friday, and all is well. A little stretch of traffic on the N28 if you're moving towards the Shannon Park roundabout on Cars Hill. Shambally down to Shambally Cross, moving really well all the way down to Ringaskiddy. No issues on Airport Hill, or if you're travelling on the N71, you're coming up from Ballinhasic direction, you're flying all the way up to the Bandon Road roundabout. Mind the speed this morning, we've got some flash for cash speed vans out on Airport Hill according to Laura, so slow it down everybody, no matter where you are across the north side of the city. That's in Great Nick, no problems across the city centre, and wherever you're waking up this morning across Cork County or across Cork City, if it's safe to do so, let us know how it is where you are, or if you see anything at any time, contact us on WhatsApp. That is your update with Deluxe Bathrooms and Tiling Solutions.
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0: 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You're waking up to Red FM. Socrates Smile, that is Amble, one of a half dozen Amble songs doing the rounds at the moment. Somebody sent me this in for dad gags. I know it's technically not Tuesday, but it's Tiny Tim. Would you like to hear Tiny Tim's dad awesome. Gag? All right.
1: What does a DJ call his son?
0: I have no idea.
1: Eric!
0: That is outstanding.
2: That's really good.
0: That impression of a vinyl scratch saying the word Eric is absolutely on point.
1: What does a DJ call his son?
0: Go on again.
1: Eric.
0: Go on, Tiny Tim. Dakota Johnson has split from Role Model.
2: She has, yeah.
0: Okay.
2: Nylon is gutted because it was Nylon that set them up. Nylon, by the way, is Role Model's mate. Yeah, apparently they just decided, I think they've been dating for about 8 months, just decided to call it quits.
0: Now, how does Spreadsheet feel about the whole thing?
2: Spreadsheet's, he's trying to find someone else now for Role Model.
0: Okay.
2: So he's hard at it, do you know what I mean? Filling in all the blanks. But yeah, unfortunately, that relationship has come to an end. I think there was about, not that it matters, but I think there was about 10 years between them. And
0: What's an eye-raising, age gap?
2: Anything over? No, I'm not saying anything. No, that sounds really judgy.
0: But isn't it a case of, like, you know, if you get on great? I don't think
2: they do say age is nothing but a number.
0: That's all it is.
2: Look at Madonna. She's just been celebrating her 68th birthday this week in Corfu in Greece.
0: Yeah.
2: With her boyfriend, who's 29.
0: Yeah, and she has to drop him off to school on Wednesday. He's going back,
2: does.
0: Is he?
2: Yes. Yeah.
0: How cute.
2: She's packed his lunch. He's ready to go. But, you know, they say, I mean, love is love is love, isn't it, really? Cher also has another young boyfriend, doesn't she?
0: Oh, she has a young fella on the go. Like, she's mid-70s now. He's probably, you know...
2: Is he 20-something?
0: Yeah.
2: So, you listen, whatever floats your boat. I don't like judgy. So just do you.
0: You're dead right.
2: Yeah.
0: Speaking of all things love, Post Malone has proposed to his on-off girlfriend. I thought he was already married.
2: Yeah.
0: This is Christy Lee this week. 14 months after the pair split, the Grammy-winning rapper 31 named Austin Postman Posty,
2: yeah.
0: He went down on one knee with a massive diamond ring.
2: Lovely.
0: And all is good in Post Malone world.
2: That's nice news.
0: Yeah. I've got some great advice for Friday here for you as well, by the way. And this is Jamie's advice.
3: I don't know who needs to hear this, but you can't have a bad day at work if you don't go.
0: Okay. Happy Friday, everybody. Stay with us. News at 8 o'clock. 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Today is Cash Machine Friday as well, so we'll do a bit of that after 8 o'clock. Winning words on the way. And a crazy coincidence involving a very famous man in Cork.
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2: Good morning, I'm Kelly Murphy. A man in his 30s has died following a collision involving a car and a motorbike in West Cork. A motorcyclist was pronounced dead at the scene on the N71 at Caha Pass between Glengariff and Clenmare after the collision, which happened at around 5 to 3 yesterday afternoon. Lindsay Dolan has more for Red FM News.
3: The man's body was removed to the mortuary at Cork University Hospital following the collision, where a post-mortem examination is due to take place. Road users who were travelling on the N71 between Glengariff and Kenmare at Caha Pass in County Cork yesterday afternoon between 2.15 and 2.45 and who may have camera footage, including dash cam, are being asked to make it available to investigating Gardaí. Anyone with information is asked to contact any Garda station or ring the Garda confidential line on 1800 666 111.
2: The IMO is to consult its members at Cork University Hospital on the escalation of matters if the HSE does not resolve staff shortfalls. The hospital's CEO, Jennifer Carney, says the hospital is unsafe as over 1,000 roles are vacant due to bureaucratic recruitment processes. The Irish Nurses and Midwives Organisation says Liam Conway says their members are not prepared to accept staff shortages heading into the busy winter period.
4: I know from speaking to our members over the last couple of weeks on both sides that they're really, really concerned coming into the winter period, and they will not accept continued substandard level of staffing because they can't go to work and do their job and provide safe and timely effective care.
2: Farmers in East Cork have compared their farms to the Sahara Desert as drought conditions continue. The prolonged dry spell is continuing to drive up feed and fodder costs as the National Fodder and Food Security Committee is set to convene today. Speaking to Red FM News, Cork Chair of the Irish Farmers Association, Conor O'Leary, says farmers have been hoping for more rain since the August bank holiday.
5: Farmers sort of from this Dunamore area eastwards and northwards, North Cork, all had it very, very dry. We had rain on that August Monday, and I think things would have been put back on track that time had we had follow-up rain, but it didn't come. And we knew at that time, the minute that rain didn't come, that we were going to have a serious problem.
2: It's emerged one of the teens killed in the crash on the M9 last weekend was in the care of Tusla. It's confirmed others of the five teenagers who were known to the Child and Family Agency. Aintu leader Padraig Tobin claims the link with Tusla shows the state is culpable too.
6: News has emerged that one of these children was in the care of Tusla, and this is shocking. And I would say that many people were talking about parental responsibility in terms of that collision. But in reality, there's also now state responsibility in terms of that collision.
2: Leaving Cert students will get their results at 10 a.m. The State Examinations Commission portal opens at that time, with some able to also collect results in person at school. Education Minister Hildegard Nocton is congratulating those getting results.
7: This is the cohort of students who started first year back in 2020 when they were wearing masks, trying to get to know and meet new friends in very much unprecedented times.
2: And Brown Thomas has opened its Christmas shop. Festive decorations are now available in its Patrick Street store with 126 days to go before Christmas. And that's the latest news this hour.
8: How do we feel about that? 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
2: I mean,
8: Be honest.
2: It's too early for me to start thinking about Christmas. Like, let's get through the summer first. I still have one holiday to go.
8: Yeah. But you know what? She is defrosting.
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10: Good morning, I'm Emma O'Connell. Starting with soccer, the new Premier League season gets underway tonight as defending champions Arsenal host newly promoted Coventry City. Mikel Arteta delivered the London club's first title in 22 years in May, beating Manchester City to the prize. It's been 25 years since Coventry were last in the top flight, with Frank Lampard's side arriving as championship winners. League leaders Cork City are back in action this evening when they take on Treaty United in Limerick. A win from the Leasiders would see their lead increase to 23 points. Meanwhile, Finn Harps are at home against Cove Ramblers. UCD travel down to Kerry and Athlone Town travel to Wexford. All games kick off at 7:45. There's also plenty of action in the League of Ireland Men's Premier Division tonight. Bohemians welcome Derry City to Dalymount Park. St Patrick's Athletic travel to Drogheda United and Dundalk host Galway United. Those fixtures get underway at 7:45. At 8:00, Sligo Rovers are at home to Waterford. In Gaelic games, the Co-op Superstore Senior A Hurling Championship gets underway this evening. Kersey Rovers take on Carrick Tool at 7:30. At the same time, in the Co-op Superstore's Intermediate A Hurling Championship, Blackrock go up against Middleton. Shamrock Rovers drew 1-1 with Coops in the first leg of their Conference League qualifier playoff last night. The Hoops took the lead through Enda Stevens, but the visitors found an equaliser with 5 minutes to go. Rovers head to Finland next Thursday, needing a win on the road to secure European League face football. And that's the sport with Simply Suits.
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8: It's going to be a nice day. It's staying dry all day. Dry for the whole weekend with some lovely sunny spells across the weekend. We're looking at about 18, 19 degrees.
0: Red FM Cork traffic.
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8: If you hear this show every morning and you're wondering, what is that lunatic talking about? Flash for cash. That's our nickname for the speed vans. There's one on Airport Hill. Slow it down, everybody. They're out in full force as always. We remind you just to take it easy wherever you are and check your speed no matter where. And you can see where those speed vans are located. They are posted online, but there's one on Airport Hill this morning. Laura, thank you very much. Everywhere is moving pretty good. No issues, no delays across the city. It's all in good nick for a Friday morning so far. 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
8: 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An incredible coincidence involving somebody well known here in Cork, and it's Cash Machine Friday.
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0: Cork's Breakfast Show. You're waking up to Red FM with Calvin Harris, Clementine Douglas, and Blessings. It's 10 past 8 on a Friday morning. Morning, gang. This is KC. Vic's over there in the crow's nest. I got an email sent in to the show yesterday, right?
1: Right.
0: I think this is just incredible.
1: Okay.
0: Hi, KC. First off, I want to say, big fan of the show. Thank you, Claire. Big fan of your show, too. I'm shooting into the dark here, but I'm wondering if you or the team could get a thank you out to somebody, a well-known person.
1: Right.
0: And I will give you some context as to why I'm emailing the show. For the past few years, things have been really rough for me health-wise. 2 years ago, I found out that I had the big C, cancer. And on top of it all, I've been escaping a relationship situation, which has been pretty toxic.
1: Okay.
0: To start this week, I hit rock bottom. Life had caught up with me and my mental health was in an absolute shambles, and I couldn't take much more of what life was throwing my way. Anyway, that's some of the backstory. So I work in the city and I took a quick walk around the block to try and clear my head. And I'd planned on stopping into Naturally Nourished to grab a coffee before I head back into my office. But as I was sidetracked and I saw the most beautiful little puppy, it was a young fella walking a little puppy across the road. Side note, 5 minutes earlier, I'd put it out to the universe to give me a sign that everything was going to be okay. And the sign I asked for, it was to hear a Cian DeCrow song. I was like, just play a Cian DeCrow song. Just give me some indication that things are going to be okay for me. She's battling cancer. She's been through hell in a relationship. Life was just really, really tough for her.
1: Yeah.
0: Anyway, I asked the young fella, could I pet the puppy and give him a little cuddle? And he was more than happy to let me hold the puppy. As I was standing back holding the pup, I looked up. Who was the young lad?
1: It wasn't Cian DeCrow.
0: It was Cian DeCrow.
1: Oh my God.
0: It was Cian DeCrow holding the puppy. He was out walking his new puppy in Cork City Centre. Can you imagine how many shades of red I went? He was a total sweetheart. He offered me a hug and chatted, but at no point did I mention anything about what had just happened. The fact that I had said I needed a sign that everything was going to be okay. I'm wondering if you or the team or anyone within Red FM can get this message to Cian and his team and thank him for that 5 minutes, for taking the time out of his day. And it was more than the sign that I needed. Now, I've changed Claire's name.
1: Okay.
0: That's not her real name.
1: Right.
0: Because of the situation she's going through at the moment. But she asked him, would Cian do a little shout out for her friend? And he did.
2: Hi, Ellie. Cian here. I'm with just want to send you lots of love. I heard you're big into the music, so keep it up. And hopefully see you soon.
0: Okay, that was the moment that Claire met Cian on the street.
1: Okay.
0: And he recorded a little message for her friend.
1: Such a gent.
0: But the thing is, we need to get she just wants to thank him for that moment, which was like, what are the chances, like, yeah, a coincidence like that happening?
1: Well, this is what I'm telling you about the universe. You have to admit, even a skeptic like you,
0: it's a crazy coincidence. I will say that
1: it's, I've got more a than a coincidence.
0: I've got a photograph of the two of them here. They just met outside that shop near Penrose, and I think that's incredible.
1: It is.
0: But that is absolutely incredible.
1: Amazing.
0: Claire, we're gonna cut a little video. I'll try and get this to Cian and hopefully he will see it. But I have a photograph of the two of you up there. You've asked to be blurred out of it. That's completely understandable.
1: Absolutely, yeah.
0: But that was magic.
1: And Claire, I hope you're feeling better.
0: Yeah, and everything's going to get better for you.

0: Ariana Grande, Hate That You Made, Hate That I Made You Love Me. That's too complicated. Just call it Hate Me. Vic is over in her studio splashing moon juice around the place. Lads, I've just done my makeup for work. I know I'm a blubbering mess. I agree with Vic. The universe works in magical ways. Okay. Sending lots of love and positive vibes to that lady. This too shall pass. That is a beautiful story. So somebody else here. That's from Sinead. Thank you, Sinead. Casey and Vic, thank you for reading my story out. Claire has been just on to me.
1: Wow, Claire.
0: Can you see her there?
1: I'm so glad you were listening.
0: Fourth, fifth message down.
1: Yes.
0: There you go. Claire, there's so much love coming in for you this morning. Someone else is saying, I'm absolutely bawling. For Marie, tell that lady life is getting better for you, and that is all the sign that she needs. From Tom, what else would you expect from a lad from Passage, from Frick? Good stock, those Passage people. Thanks, Frick.
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0: Anyway, Claire, listen, we will do our best to get that to Keen so he knows.
1: Absolutely, we will.
0: What a special moment that was. But yeah, it's crazy coincidence. By the way, Claire, get back to me. I haven't seen a picture of the puppy, though.
1: Oh.
0: Yeah, is there photographic evidence of that little puppy? I want to see what kind of Cian de Crow... What is Cian de Crow's new puppy look like? Who have we got there? There's Barbs in the family. Morning, gang.
4: Morning.
0: Hello. Who have you got with you there, Barbs?
4: I have Emily and Hayley.
0: Hello, Emily and Hayley.
5: Hi.
1: Hi, girls.
0: Little tiny people. So Emily is 6 and Hayley's only 4. Now they're going to help you out with winning words this morning. By the way, Mum, are we heading back to school next week?
4: We are. Emily's going to senior infants and Hayley's starting.
0: Okay, you have fallen down the

0: Yep.
1: You know, early morning, 9:30 rendezvous.
2: Oh, yeah. Never too early, go.
1: Get over that wall. Okay, listen, guys, best of luck. Victoria, we got to say goodbye to you,
2: okay,
1: my friend.
2: Goodbye.
1: All right. I met a fella in the pub last night at a friend's birthday party, and he questioned, does Victoria Nichols really vanish? And yet she does. Her studio is completely switched off. She can't hear a thing that's going on. It's myself and yourself, Barbs.
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1: This is the bit of the show that Vic cannot hear. So I'm going to give you some words and you're going to match some words and hopefully we can get you a grand. What would you match with magic, guys?
0: Magic.
1: So Emily and Haley and Barbs, what would you match with magic?
0: Magic spell?
1: Magic. Yeah.
0: Magic. Yeah, magic spell.
1: Magic spell is excellent. Fried is your next word. Fried.
0: Fried, what do you think, Em?
4: Fried egg.
0: Fried egg, was Emily
1: that,
0: says.
1: Was that Emily? That's an excellent guess, Emily. And best is your next word. Best.
0: Best. Best what?
4: Best friend.
1: Yeah.
0: Best friend.
1: Bestie. You gotta have a bestie. Best friend is excellent. Are we happy with magic spell, fried egg and best friend?
0: Yes.
1: Oh God, I hope this goes well for you. Ladies, best of luck. Dave, do the honours. Give her an old wave. And she comes back into her studio and the headphones are put on and I hit this button and here we go. Good morning, Miss Nichols.
5: Hello.
1: Welcome home.
5: Hello.
1: All right. Three words, write them down. Don't
5: Let's
1: tell
5: go.
1: Me the answer just yet.
5: Right,
1: magic
5: girls.
1: Was the first one, Vic.
5: Magic?
1: Magic something. Go very obvious on this one.
5: Okay, yeah.
1: All right, Sabrina.
5: Yeah.
1: Fried is your next one.
5: Fried. Oh, God. Okay, I have something written down.
1: And best... B-E-S-T.
5: Best. Okay.
1: Okay.
5: Yep.
1: Emily, Haley, and Barb's the best of luck. Vicky.
5: Yes.
1: What did you match with magic?
5: I've spell.
1: Fried.
5: I've chicken.
1: Ah, chicken.
5: Ah, what was it?
1: Fried egg.
5: Yeah, there was
1: oh,
5: loads
1: I'm sorry,
5: for it.
1: Guys. What you put with best?
5: I have best friend.
1: Oh, my God. 2 out of 3 again. Well, we dropped at number 2. I'm so sorry, Barb. So
5: That's
1: sorry, Emily and Haley.
5: Well done, girls.
1: Oh, they were brilliant guesses. Absolutely brilliant. We've got a €50 voucher for Easy Living Interiors on the way to you. And when everyone gets back to school, we'll have another round another day.
5: We
1: okay,
5: will.
1: Barbs? All right.
0: Perfect.
1: Bye, Emily.
5: Well
1: Bye, Haley.
5: Done.
1: Thanks a million, guys. Oh, little disappointed voices in the background there. Okay.
5: It's no good glaring at me through the glass. I'm just playing the game.
1: Just breaking their little tiny hearts.
5: Yeah, thanks, Casey.
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9: Bathe in the bliss of Cork traffic this week, because things are about to change and it's going to go nuclear again next week. Moving really well right across Cork. No issues really anywhere from what I can see from all cameras. Every route is in good nick, but slow it down. That means that people are driving a little bit faster when the roads are quieter. Flash for cash, speed vans are everywhere. Airport Hill, according to Laura this morning. So slow it down and take it easy. 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

0: MK17, 8:29 in the morning. Corks Breakfast Show, you're waking up to Red FM, and thank you for doing so. We're here till 9, and then Mr. Prendeville will be on the air with the big show, and then Kira's here a little bit later on. If you heard that email that came in from Claire about her incredible coincidence by meeting Cian DeCroix, walking his new puppy, and I'm just curious, I want to know what the puppy is.
1: Okay.
0: And thank you to who sent this in to me.
1: Lisa.
0: Hello, Lisa. Thank you very much. Photographic evidence. His name is Juno DeCroix.
1: Aww.
0: And he is the most beautiful little ball of fluff I've ever... He's like a teddy. He's the most gorgeous little thing.
1: He is gorgeous. Is he...
0: He's got his own Instagram. Just have a look for Juno, J-U-N-O, Juno DeCroix, D-U-C-R-O-T. He's got 1,300 followers.
1: What?
0: And he's only following two, which is Cian and his partner, I would imagine. Anyway, gorgeous puppy. Thank you so much. Thanks, Lisa. People still can't get over that coincidence. It's just utterly insane.
1: There you go, lads.
0: It's 8:31. Stand by. In the next 10, 15 minutes, I'm going to send you to the Script in Dublin. You want to win those tickets? Details coming up.
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0: Today, Kira will make that magic phone call. We could have another family in here on Monday morning picking up 311 grand.
1: I hope so.
0: We're getting seriously greedy now.
1: No, I know we are.
0: Nearly £1 million over the summer has been handed over in this studio from Red FM Cash Machine winners, and you could be next for 311 grand. Kira's going to make the call between 3 and 4 today. 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
0: Weather-wise today, it's going to be lovely. Really nice weather right across the day. Temperatures hanging at about 17 degrees. Some sunny spells in the evening. Tomorrow morning is a stunner until 10 o'clock. It gets a bit cloudier for the day, but it does stay dry. Beautiful weather on Sunday morning. And it's pretty gorgeous across the day. 19 degrees on Sunday, okay? It is 8:31 in the morning. 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
4: Good morning, I'm Kelly Murphy. Gardaí are appealing for witness after a man in his 30s died following a collision involving a car and a motorbike in West Cork. It happened on the N71 at Caha Pass at approximately 5 to 3 yesterday afternoon. The Irish Hospital Consultants Association is calling on the HSE to lift the embargo on the appointment of 24 funded consultant posts at Cork University Hospital. The association is giving its full support to CUHC Jennifer Carney, who has written to the HSE raising her safety concerns due to staff shortages. Leaving Cert students will get their results at 10 a.m. The State Examinations Commission portal opens at that time, with some able to also collect results in person at school. And Blarney Castle has been named as one of the top 10 luckiest places to visit. The attraction, which is believed to give people the gift of the gab, earned over 7.5 out of 10 in the TripAdvisor Luck rated reviews. Those are the headlines. I'll have more.
5: Nice. People have stood together.
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6: Good morning, I'm Emma O'Connell. Starting with soccer, Mikel Arteta says Arsenal must prove themselves all over again as they begin the defence of their Premier League title tonight. The champions start the new season at home to newly promoted Coventry City and have strengthened with the signings of Bruno Gutierrez and Christos Tolosi. League leaders Cork City are back in action this evening when they take on Treaty United in Limerick. A win from the Leasiders would see their lead increase to 23 points. Shamrock Rovers are locked at 1-1 with Finnish side Coops after the first leg of their Conference League qualifier. qualifier playoff. The visitors cancelled out Enda Stevens' opener 5 minutes from time at Tallaght Stadium last night. And finally in golf, Rory McIlroy is in a share of the lead heading into day two of the BMW Championship. The Masters champion carded 64 yesterday in Missouri to sit on 6 under par. And that's the sport with Simply Suits.
0: Thank you very much, Emma. Cheers, Kelly. How long ago, like, I mean, it was probably a few years ago you guys did the Leave and Cert. You're the most recent Leave and Cert students in this building. Yeah. Emma, only, what, 5-6 years ago maybe for you?
6: 7 years ago.
0: 7 years ago, okay. How'd you get on?
7: 12 years ago for me.
0: 12 years ago for Kelly Murphy. How did you feel on that morning? Take me back to going and collecting your Leave and Cert results.
6: It was weird. I just remember I was so stressed, but I also remember thinking, I can't change anything now.
0: Yeah.
6: Like, this is, it is what it is.
0: Yeah.
6: So I just remember getting really excited, and I opened the results, and you have all of these ideas of when you're going to open them, or you're going to wait till you see your parents, whatever. And I just ran into the school hall and ripped the envelope open. And all I wanted to look for was fails. At that point,
0: that's it.
6: I
0: you're looking for the F's everywhere.
6: I couldn't add anything up in my brain. All I wanted to know was, did I fail maths?
0: Okay.
6: All that mattered.
0: And did you?
6: No. And then I started crying.
0: Well done. So. Yeah. Tough going. It is Leave and Cert morning for thousands of you across Cork. Yeah.
8: It's a nerve-wracking one, isn't it, really?
0: Yeah.
8: But absolutely, you've done your best. And as we always say, what did you get, by the way? Did you do your Leave and Cert? Yeah, you did.
0: Oh, yeah.
8: What did you get? What did you get?
0: 3 C's, 2 B's and 4 A's.
8: 4 A's?
0: Yeah.
8: What, A for absent?
0: A for absent is correct. Well done. Thank you very much. Big joy. The small thing that's bringing me big joy is Keane DeCrow's puppy. It's a thing of beauty. I want one.
8: I know. Such a little teddy.
0: So in a couple of songs, I'm going to ring somebody back and give you 2 tickets to see The Script in Dublin. We have your passes. Last 2 tickets up for grabs. They're going to play there on Friday, October 30th in Dublin. You're going to be at the 3 Arena. What is the small thing that's bringing you big joy at the moment? That's what we want to hear. Absolutely. So something in your life that is just bringing you so much happiness. It might be your coffee. It might be your child.
8: Yeah.
0: It might be a puppy or a goldfish. It might be the fact that your partner has turned to you and said, I'm going to take the kids down to West Cork for the weekend. How do you feel about that?
8: Yes!
0: You sit at home and watch the football later on, yeah?
8: Go on, son.
0: What is the small thing bringing you big joy? 0868 104 106 is our number. We'll pick one of you randomly, and we're going to send you off to see The Script up in Dublin for their massive gig at the 3 Arena. 8:37 on Red.
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1: Hi, I just wonder, could you wish the very best of luck to my beautiful daughter Lyra, but today she's receiving her leaving cert results. Thank you.
0: Best of luck. I remember when we got our leaving cert results. It used to before
2: the internet.
0: They weren't posted online. They were handed out in brown envelopes.
2: That's right. Yeah.
0: And it was just a screaming skirmish of people. Like, if you do collect them, by the way, this is the only advice I can give you. Collect them. Don't open them. Just go somewhere quiet where you're on your own, where you get to kind of look over them, assess everything, and then join the
2: That's
0: screaming.
2: Good advice, yeah.
0: And if you don't get exactly what you're looking for today, you've done your best. It's done.
2: Yeah.
0: There's other options. There'll be loads of other college courses that
2: there
0: will pop up for you.
2: Certainly not the end of the world at all.
0: The most important thing you do know is go and have a good night out tonight.
2: Yeah, you deserve
0: it. Small things. Big joy. Only on Red FM. The thing that's bringing me big joy, small thing that's bringing me big joy at the moment, are our new kittens, says Pam. The kittens are called Frank and Walter.
2: Oh, how cute is that?
0: Frank and Walter.
2: Oh, I love it, Pam.
0: They're gorgeous. Yeah, they're going to cause you trouble.
2: Yeah.
0: Pam, mind your curtains. Those curtains are going to come crashing down any day now. My biggest joy, seeing my first niece getting married to her best friend from Gillian.
2: Oh, I love it, Jill.
0: Small things, big joy. The dog rolling around on the floor on top of the tennis ball, giving himself a massage. Smart doggy, Michelle.
2: Yeah.
0: Small things bringing me big joy at the moment is my club winning the first round of the championship.
2: Well done, Emma.
0: Thanks, Emma. And there's tons of other lovely messages coming in to me. Listen, I'm just going to pick one of them randomly.
2: Okay.
0: There's Jay. Jay, are you all right?
3: All right, Casey. How are things?
0: Oh, my things are grand. How are your own things?
3: mine are brilliant, man.
0: Do you have any reason why you're messaging the radio this morning, do you?
3: I didn't really. I didn't hear, but I did message. I just caught the end of, what gives you joy today.
0: Yeah, so, what's the small thing bringing you big joy?
3: My partner's bank account.
2: You messed
3: I
2: up.
3: Hope she's listening now. She'll be able to treat me for the weekend, you know?
2: Jason! You're a ticket.
0: She obviously takes good care of you then, does she, Jay?
3: Oh, yeah, she's amazing.
2: Aww.
3: She's amazing, really. She really is. Don't tell them often enough, they are.
0: This is true. Do you want to mention her name, or are you keeping it undercover?
3: No. I can mention her name. It's Julanne Buckley.
0: Okay.
3: And she works in Brown & Brown in Mallow.
2: Oh, very good.
0: Oh, that's very sweet.
3: Company. Yeah, yeah.
0: Well,
3: so maybe there's other things give me more joy, but that was just kind of a cracking joke.
2: Oh, yeah. There's nothing wrong with that.
0: Well, you're going to head out. You're going to go to the script together Dublin. You're off to the Three Arena, fella. So, well done. You gave her a massive shout out on the radio. You told everyone in Cork how amazing she is. You've got tickets for her for the script. Jay, I can honestly say there will be cuddles later on.
2: There will be cuddles. There will indeed. Yeah. Special cuddles. Well done, Jay.
3: We need them as well.
2: Yeah, you do.
0: Jay, have a lovely weekend. Thanks a million, buddy.
3: Thanks a million.
0: Take care.
3: Thank you much.
0: Bye. Thanks for listening to us. All right, man. That's Jason and his lovely lady on the way to the script up in Dublin. Thank you for all your messages if you didn't win this time. If you didn't win this time, on Monday, me and Vic are sending you and three of your besties skiing in France.
2: We are.
0: We're going to send you with Top Flight.
2: Yes.
0: Everything is covered.
2: This
0: flights,
2: is epic.
0: Accommodation, ski passes, everything. Monday morning, we are sending you skiing.
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0: Traffic is grand. I have literally nothing for you. Everything's moving really well. I can see no delays on cameras right across the city. All in good shape. Just a gentle reminder, if you're travelling on the M8 Dublin Road, you're coming inbound on the M8 just before Silver Springs, about maybe a couple of kilometres back. There is ongoing roadworks there and workers on the road on the M8 if you're making your way towards the tunnel. Flash for cash speed vans are out right across the weekend. Airport Hill this morning, slow it down. Thank you, Laura. That is your update with Deluxe Bathrooms and Tiling Solutions.
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0: Lisa, Doja Cat and Ray, Born Again, 5 to 9. And Nicole's on to be here, and half of Cork has been on to me. Lads, good morning. We can hear you talking behind the song. Your mic is on. Do you know what happened?
1: What happened?
0: I put my headphones down on the desk and I hit the on button on the mic. And then I'm talking jazz to you.
1: Hopefully it was clean, was it?
0: Yeah, I doubt it.
2: Mm. Never is. Not.
0: What were you talking about, by the way?
1: Was God it just, only knows.
0: This is what it's like behind the scenes, shouting at me. With KC. And there's the Queen Vic. Over the weekend, Victoria, what is going down?
1: Well, tonight we have League of Ireland Men's First Division. It's Treaty United versus Cork City. That is at the Markets Field in Limerick. Kickoff is at 7:45. And we always also have D-Mode, which is a Depeche Mode tribute. And that's at the Savoy Theatre from 8 p.m.
0: They are brilliant.
1: Are they?
0: Amazing. If you love Depeche Mode, get to the Savoy tonight.
1: Okay,
0: yeah.
1: Very good. And then on Saturday, we have Edward Scissorhands is playing in the Triskell Arts Centre at 7 p.m. Baby Shambles at Cypress Avenue from 7 p.m. and the Best of Cork Summer Series at City Limits at 8:45.
0: Loads of great comedy in City Limits over the weekend as well, by the way. Right. It is Leave a Cert Day today. For those of you picking up your exam results, I wish you nothing but the best of luck. No matter what, life is going to be fine.
1: It is.
0: Everything will work out and it's all good. I'm racing to 9 o'clock. Mr. Prendeville is on the way. He's got 311 grand in cash machine. Keep an ear to Kira's show today. It's going to happen. Someone is picking up that incredible amount of money. And I hope it's you that gets a magic phone call. Thanks for hanging out with us all week. We'll do it again for Monday, I hope.
1: We will.
0: Take care of yourself and we'll talk to you Monday morning. Good luck. Red FM
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15: Good morning, I'm Kelly Murphy. Gardaí are appealing for witnesses after a man in his 30s died following a collision involving a car and a motorbike in West Cork. The crash happened on the N71 at Caha Pass at around 5 to 3 yesterday afternoon. Alex Rowley has more for Red FM News.
16: The motorcyclist was pronounced dead at the scene between Glengariff and Kenmare. His body has been removed to the mortuary at Cork University Hospital, where a post-mortem examination will take place. No other injuries were reported at the time. Gardaí are appealing to anyone who may have witnessed this collision to come forward. Alex Rowley, Red FM News.
15: The Irish Hospital Consultants Association is calling on the HSE to lift the embargo on the appointment of 24 funded consultant posts at Cork University Hospital. The association is giving its full support to CUH CEO Jennifer Carney, who has written to the HSE, raising her safety concerns due to staff shortages. Speaking to Red FM News, Jim Daly of the association explains the blockages to the appointments.
17: These are posts that have been approved locally, nationally. They're within the national budgeted ceiling, as it were, and they've been, you know, should be progressing, but because the HSE has overspent on overtime and on agency staff and have run over their money budget, they're putting a pause on many of these posts.
15: The funerals of two of the teenagers who died in Sunday's crash on the M9 in County Kildare will take place today. Requiem Mass for 15-year-old Joe Carthy will take place in Athy this morning, while 16-year-old Alex McCarthy from Carlow Town will be laid to rest this afternoon following Requiem Mass at the Holy Family Church in Aska. Chief Reporter Barry White says a Garda presence is expected at both funerals.
18: The first teenager to be buried today will be 15-year-old Joe Carthy. His Requiem Mass takes place in Athy, County Kildare this morning. 16-year-old Alex McCarthy from Carlow Town will be laid to rest this afternoon. The Garda Public Order Unit will form part of the security operation for these funerals today, I understand. Amid concerns over stunt driving and potential public order incidents linked to the services.
15: Hauliers cannot afford to keep trucks on the road with fuel at the level it's at. The Irish Road Haulage Association says there's no option but to recall the Dáil to suspend fuel increases. The government is under pressure to extend the fuel excise cuts into the winter, with prices at the pumps at 193 or 194 at a lot of filling stations. Its president, Ger Hyland, says the government needs to bring back the Dáil early.
19: We're making the call here then, the government, whatever they have to do to retain these fuel supports. If that means recalling the Dáil, well then, that what has to be done. It would be absolutely political madness to wind back these fuel supports at the present time.
15: Leaving Cert students will get their results at 10 a.m. The State Examinations Commission portal opens at that time, with some able to also collect results in person at school. Education Minister Hildegard Nocton is congratulating those getting results.
20: This is the cohort of students who started first year back in 2020 when they were wearing masks, trying to get to know and meet new friends in very much unprecedented times.
15: And finally, Blarney Castle has been named one of the top 10 luckiest places to visit. It earned over 7.5 out of 10 in TripAdvisor luck-related reviews. The attraction welcomes more than 400,000 visitors a year, and kissing the legendary Blarney Stone is believed to give people the gift of the gab. The Golden Temple in India took the top spot. And that's the latest news this hour.
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15: Good
0: Good morning, I'm Emma O'Connell. Starting with soccer, Mikel Arteta says Arsenal must prove themselves all over again as they begin their defence of their Premier League title tonight. The champions start the new season at home to newly promoted Coventry City and have strengthened with the signings of Bruno Gutierrez and Christos Teosis. Despite Arsenal being favourites to retain the trophy, Arteta says his side must earn their place at the top once again.
1: What we need to show is that desire and ambition to be better than what we were last season, a month ago or a week ago when we play Man City, and we have the ability to improve, to evolve, and that's what I sense and I feel around the club and especially around the place.
0: The new season gets underway at the Emirates Stadium from 8. There's also plenty of action in the League of Ireland Men's Premier Division tonight. Bohemians are chasing a first league win in 3 and welcome Derry City to Dalymount Park. Second place St Patrick's Athletic travel to Drogheda United and Dundalk host Galway United. Those games get underway at 7:45. There's a crucial clash at the bottom of the table from 8 o'clock with Sligo Rovers at home to Waterford. And it's a busy night in the League of Ireland First Division. Finn Harps are at home against Cove Ramblers. UCD travel down to Kerry. Treaty United host league leaders Cork City and Athlone Town travel to Wexford. All games kick off at 7:45. West Brom's Aoi Hegnaba has been given a 2-match ban for successful deception of a match official. The Norwegian appeared to score a goal with his hand during a 2-1 win over Norwich, but officials missed it and there is no VAR in the championship. Hegnaba was charged with misconduct in what his club are calling a first in English football. His club are supporting the striker who they say has character and integrity. And that's the sport with Simply Suits.
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23: Alrighty, morning all. Sunny spells across the day today. It's amazing how we get such fabulous starts to the mornings these days, don't we? Blue skies and sunshine. So sunny spells across the day. We're looking at a high today of 18, 19 degrees. If we get 20, well and good, but you're looking at in and around 18 to 19. Certainly into the 20s tomorrow, but not by much. Saturday and Sunday, very similar days. Dry, sunny days, 20 to 21 degrees, that kind of thing. And that's the high. Next week is a bit of a mixed bag. Some days of great sunshine, others with a couple of showers about in and around 19 to 21 across next week. But for today, sunny spells across the day, looking quite nice. And make the most of it. We're getting the better weather down here in the south, 18 to 19.
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23: 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You're talking about different types of countdowns to the cash machine. There's another countdown on right now, and that's to 10 o'clock this morning, which is just over 50 minutes away. So I'd say there's a lot of apprehension and probably worry or fear or anxiety. I understand all of that. It's a difficult day for people getting their leaving certificate results today. 10 o'clock this morning, of course, they'll be available online or indeed going to the school to pick them up yourself. I'd say people have their own memories of picking up or getting their own leaving certificate. If you go back far enough, everybody had to go to the school. It's changed now where you can get it online. But if you have leaving certificate exam result memories, text 0868 104 106. There could be a handy little prize in it for you. But there'll be 70,400 students will get their results today. That's up about 15% when you compare it to the last set of data. So more people sitting the leaving cert than ever before. But it's interesting because as the examiner puts it this morning, it starts, you know, we look at the first year now who started secondary school wearing face masks and social distancing with regards to the leaving certificate. Not necessarily, starting exam processes or anything, but more of them began their studies at the height of the COVID pandemic, starting first year in September of 2020 with face masks and social distancing, having left their primary school unexpectedly in March that year because everything shut down. Do you remember that? Does it feel like 6 years ago? I suppose it does when you think of it. But there you have it. And good luck to everybody who's picking up results at 10 o'clock this morning. Now, we have a lot then with regards to issues regarding the five that died and the M9 crash because funerals begin today. And the Independent this morning says that the Garda Public Order Unit will form part of a major security operation for the funerals of the five teenagers. So we know they were driving down the wrong way, the M9, and collided with an oncoming car. So a strong police presence in the coming days. Concerns over stunt driving and potential public order incidents possibly linked to the funeral services. Now, there are another couple of stories with regards to that where they talk about TikTok, who've given a right slap in the face to the Irish public because they have refused to turn up to answer questions in front of a Dáil committee. That's why the headline in the Mirror says, "All talk, no action," snubbing the invitation. You would think that they would want to be there and be part of the conversation as to how online could be made safer on this particular topic, as in sharing videos and live streaming. But what I didn't know was the speed at which they were driving. And the Mail tells us this morning that they drove the BMW car the wrong way on the M9. They all died as a consequence of the crash at 187 kilometres an hour. I mean, it's important to pause, I think, for that for a second. 187 kilometres an hour down the wrong way of the M9 in the early hours of Sunday morning. So can you imagine the impact if one car is doing 187 kilometres an hour and the other car against them, unfortunately, and these are Irish people who are now in hospital, their combined speed could have been what? I'm just thinking out loud. If they were doing 80 or 90 kilometres an hour legally or maybe a little less, you're certainly talking about possibly an impact of 250 kilometres an hour. The impact crash speed. I mean, it's absolutely appalling. So they've arrested three members of the so-called Lucky Dip gang, apparently. They've been terrorising communities around the country. They were arrested in Dublin yesterday. The three of them are all under 16 and apparently all related to some of the teenagers who died. So this story hasn't gone away and probably won't anytime soon. And there's another angle to it then that makes the Mirror this morning where they said Pavi Point is slamming the online abuse that's being targeted at travellers in general, but particularly travellers who were involved in the horrific crash. They're saying that this online abuse is appalling. And the Pavi Point director says, "I know it's reckless and dangerous, but at the end of the day, you're talking about five young lads who are very immature doing what they thought was bravado." And goes on to say, "I can understand people's anger and frustration, but this could happen to any cohort of Irish people in Irish society. If the five were all settled people, we wouldn't get the reaction that we're getting now. And I can't understand why people are making an issue of their ethnic origins." So that's as much as I know with regards to any updates with that story. Funerals now happening over the next few days. And of course, a major Garda presence as a consequence. I don't know if you saw the Michael Healy-Ray documentary on RTE. I have to say, I thought it was absolutely terrific. I really and truly did. And it's well worth a watch. Sit down. I say Michael Healy-Ray, but it's the entire Healy-Ray family because there is Michael, of course, but there's also Danny, his brother. And it goes through all of their history and all of their career and all of their lives right up to when Danny Healy-Ray dropped the bomb on Michael when he said that he wouldn't be supporting the government and he wanted Micheál Martin and Simon Harris to get the boot. And of course, that broke the deal that Michael Healy-Ray had for his junior ministry, and the rest is history. So it's very, very strong. But there's a story in the Irish Times this morning who said that this is from 2013. It was a documentary that Michael Healy-Ray did when TV3 went to go and visit him in 2013. Apparently, he said some stuff about, you know, shotguns and what have you. And the guards in County Kerry then confiscated his firearm after the documentary in 2013. he was shown firing a rifle at a target. Now, the gun was subsequently returned to Michael Healy-Ray, and that was sorted out. But he's been a very vocal supporter of legal gun ownership, including using guns in your own home for self-defense. Now, I will come back to that. He also said that he would have no issue with using a gun on an intruder in his home. And that was in 2013, right, as part of a TV3 show. But he said something similar then on the RTE documentary the other night. Worse, the fact that if I was at home and somebody came into my house to rob me or to burgle the house, or they came up the stairs and I was in the bedroom, and I'm paraphrasing this incidentally, and they were coming up to harm me or hurt me or assault me, I would have absolutely no problem in the wide earthly world if they went out of my house in a box or a coffin, as in he would use the gun. So that's a kind of an interesting one. There's some audio on that, which I hope to come back to in a few minutes time. But in other news, you know, you talk about tests, whether it's the leaving certificate results this morning. There's one in the Mail this morning that says 4 in 10 learner drivers in Ireland delay applying for their test. Because it's nothing to do with whether or not they can make the appointment. I mean, sometimes they're just not motivated enough to bother. But 4 in 10 of them don't do it, or they keep on putting it off because of nerves. They're just nervous about it. And you kind of can get that. It's not the easiest thing in the world to do, a driving test. Because you never know what the test is going to be like, and you never know whether you're going to make a hames of it or not. So that kind of makes sense to me, the 40% of learner drivers just keep on putting it off because they're too nervous to sit it in the first place. But from one type of transport to another, I think this is quite disappointing. The Irish Times this morning, we were expecting a ban on the under 18s being allowed to ride or get anything at all with regards to getting up on an e-scooter. So that was due to be introduced this month before the end of the month, but now it's not going to happen. Certainly isn't going to happen for now, and I don't know whenever. They got advice from the Attorney General not to proceed with the new rule. So that's why the Times this morning is saying that it has been, in inverted commas, deferred, as I would put it. Deferred means, pushed back. But in Irish parlance, certainly with regards to politicians, not in the foreseeable future, or perhaps never at all. I don't know. But the rule was to come in to prohibit under 18s from using an e-scooter. And that now has been, as they say, deferred, which is disappointing, really. It could have been done. It should have been done. It would have been easy to do it. Whatever needed to be done law-wise should be done ASAP, don't you think? And you talk about different matters regarding education. Now, I mean, it's supposed to be great these days for people with kids in primary school. I'd love to get your thoughts on that. Text 0868104106, where I'm told, by and large, the cost, I wouldn't say that it's minimal or none at all, but it certainly is nothing when you compare it to the cost of secondary school. Like, I don't know why primary and secondary aren't treated the same with regards to all the books being provided, as an example. It should be the same, but it's not. But they talk about the hidden cost of sending somebody back to secondary school. So do the multiplication on this if you've got 2 and 3 doing another year in secondary coming up in September. Because for each one of the children, it's €2,928 per child. That's a bit of a shock, isn't it? Nearly €3,000 per pupil. And that's why they're saying in the Red Tops today that some families are being forced into debt just to keep their kids in the classroom. And when you add in all the extracurricular activity, it comes up to €2,900 per child, with nearly 40% of the parents now having to take out loans to cover basic education costs. And like 1 in 4 are being dragged into debt as a consequence of the cost of secondary school education per child. Your thoughts on that are welcome. Text 0868104106. And if you throw into the mix, of course, that parents are being told that they also need to get into the digital age and spend hundreds of euro on these mandatory laptops and tablets, never mind the fact that they have the uniforms to pay for. They're one of the major headaches, of course, all of this branded clothing that is to be paid for. It's coming in at €2,900 per child. Papers also this morning talk about other different costs in different ways. I have a buddy who, every time he goes to Spain, sends back photos and videos to lots of his friends with regards to the price of a bottle of wine in the Spanish supermarkets. And he's sending videos of 150 and 175 and 195 for

it's 50% of the bottle. Even whiskey that's produced in Ireland, say below down in Middleton, for instance, has nearly 12 euro excise on it, which they say is pretty much half the price of the bottle of whiskey. So it's not just wine. And other things that you might like to imbibe, perhaps it might be a glass of red wine with a bag of Tato. Well, you're in for a bit of good luck. If your name is Byrne, Doyle, Kelly McCarthy, Murphy O'Brien, O'Connor O'Neill, O'Reilly O'Sullivan, Ryan or Walsh, there will be Tato bags of crisps with your name on it in the foreseeable future, for a period of time anyway. So these are special edition named packets. And the idea is that this select group of Irish families now will have their names immortalized in a packet of Tato, and you need to go on the hunt to find your one, if you are any of the 12 names that I've just mentioned. So off you go hunting for it. And then other forms of produce, if you like, where the Mail this morning are asking, what will our favourite jampreneur actually do in the rainy misery of an island whose affections she squandered? What is it with the constant pile-on against Meghan and Harry? I mean, they're saying in one of the papers this morning, it's the English Times, I can't remember now, that America is glad to see the back of the two of them. They say that they were grifters. They were nothing more than grifters. But now others are having a go at Meghan's lack of culinary ability, where the best she can do is make jam. There ain't nothing wrong with good jam, but the pile-on continues. Meghan and Harry are going back to the UK. I mean, what's so bad about that? What could happen next? Well, I would imagine a lot, if the tabloids and television news has anything to do with it, because they just ain't leaving them alone. Did you see that one? I don't know if you saw this online, because we've dealt with this in the past, to people going into supermarkets in pajamas or bikinis. And of course, in other countries, like where the sun shines all the time, like Spain, you'll see ads saying you can't come in topless, as in men topless, I'm assuming they're talking about, in swimming trunks. But there's a one makes the Telegraph this morning, where a convenience store and post office in the UK had to take this sign down because the woman involved complained, because all she was wearing that broke the code of the shop was a backless dress. I mean, what could be so offensive about a backless dress? I don't know. But the ad said, "We do understand it's very hot, but because this is a convenience store of food and a post office, we can't allow topless, backless, or braless, or just a bra being worn. It's just too much exposure. Please wear a proper top before coming in. Thanking you for your cooperation." Well, there was major pushback, particularly about the backless dress, and they were forced to take the actual sign down. And there were other things that are forced upon people, maybe for the right reasons. I don't know. I don't get it. But it's yet another one of these trigger warnings. Do you remember the London Palladium there last year, who was ridiculed because they had to put up a trigger warning at the start of Jesus Christ Superstar? And the trigger warning was, "This production depicts a crucifixion." What do you expect there to be if it's Jesus Christ Superstar and they don't tell how the story ends? But anyway, that's what they had to do. And of course, many people said that this is absolutely ludicrous. Now, for people with allergies, I don't mean to trigger your annoyance on this, but there's the latest one now is a trigger warning for allergies because there was going to be toast on the stage. Toast. Now, you can kind of understand things like, say, for instance, peanuts. Why do I say that? Well, I suppose, and maybe it's the same for toast. Maybe if there's peanuts on the stage or if there's toast on the stage, the small little particles could get into the air and float down into the audience and trigger a reaction to somebody who might have an allergy. So there's a lot of people wondering, oh my God, when is this actually going to end? All these kind of nonsense trigger warnings. And there's another story actually making the papers this morning, certainly online, with regards to theatrical productions. And this is from the Opera House. Now, they really saved the day at the Opera House. Now, you can have Gremlins and a show had to stop because they had a problem with the sound desk for the Sound of Music. So Wednesday's performance was cancelled mid-show because of sound problems. But they just didn't kind of say, "The gig's over, go home, we're very, very sorry." The cast and the entire 16-piece orchestra continued by doing a full concert performance of The Sound of Music soundtrack.
they did all

0: of the songs. They got a standing ovation, which was fantastic by the audience, who kind of got it. These things happen, what are you going to do? So the concert that happened then, which was all of the songs and the music, the band and the cast just got on with it. There was no actual performance of the show, but yes, of the music of the show. And they got a standing ovation from a full house. Everybody remained in their seats, despite the fact that they couldn't continue with the show. So the Hills remained alive on Lee Side, in spite of the gremlins. And they're going to try and add extra shows now, because this is hugely popular, this production. Everybody loves it. I haven't been there, but I had family members who said, this is Broadway stuff for the Opera House, for the Sound of Music. It's absolutely incredible. So they'll get around to it, I hope, to sort out extra shows, and people who had to leave the show because or didn't get a full production of it will get to go again, which is very, very nice. Do you see all of the people that love to buy massive big houses on the Blackwater? We know of James Dyson, who bought a big gaff down there, Ballinatray, for 29 million in 2014. His next door neighbour now is going to be Mark Zuckerberg, because he's bought his own castle. And when I say castle, you want to see the aerial shots of what Zuckerberg has bought. It's Strancally Castle in County Wexford. Waterford, forgive me, relocating the Blackwater. And apparently he paid anywhere up to 30 million for this sprawling estate on the banks of the River Blackwater. So it's becoming a real major focal point for living for millionaires and billionaires. And then there's a cracking story. There's a company apparently called Vivio AI. It's an Irish company developing AI telephone receptionists. Now, you can say what you want about it. Less and less will you speak to humans now when you're trying to interact with different companies and different organizations. So it's an AI telephone receptionist, specifically for dental practices, you know, booking dental appointments. You'd be talking to AI and AI will talk back to you. But they're having a major problem at the moment trying to get AI to understand the Cork accent. And even in Cork alone, you could have 10 or 15 different derivatives of types of Cork accent. So they're saying that if they can crack the Cork accent for AI understanding it, they could crack any accent all over the world. That the Cork accent is the toughest. We kind of like that though, isn't it? That's kind of like a compliment, don't you think?
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0: If you find the conversation, text 0868104106. It's also a very important text number today because it's Free Food Friday. 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I'll tell you all about the pizza a little later on. 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We'll start the shout outs in about an hour's time. Lots of pizza and chicken and loads of different sides, so get involved in that. 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Now, I will deal with a lot of different topics this morning, I can guarantee you that, because we've got a lot of business that we need to plough through, as always. I just wanted to mention, there's an article in the papers this morning where people suffering from Friedreich's ataxia gathered in Dublin yesterday to urge the authorities to greenlight the miracle drug. Now, the countdown is on to next week, sometime next week, when it is hoped at this stage that the HSE will overrule the committee's decision not to fund Skyclarys. There are around 200 people living in Ireland with Friedreich's ataxia, and they've been fighting for the access to this drug for over a year now. We spoke with Craig Cody on the air regarding his son Paddy, who is declining now. His other son Rory, of course, passed away. We've spoken to Emily Felix on the air. There's also Emma O'Shea from County Cork, whose brother died from Friedreich's ataxia about 10 years ago, and she now is suffering and declining also. So we've heard the real life stories of many people who must be so worried and so anxious as to what kind of a decision will be made next week, because they don't want to be waiting anymore. Now, bizarrely, the HSE said that the drug would cost $280,000 per patient per year. So that would be a 5-year cost for the 200 patients of 130 million. Biogen then came out and said, we dispute the numbers and the figures that the HSE are giving. As in, my interpretation of that is Biogen is saying that it wouldn't cost 280,000 per patient per year. They gave a very attractive package to the HSE. I get the impression from Biogen that they discounted it. So we don't even have the accurate figure about how much it would cost in the first place. So chaos upon chaos, really. I want to go to the phone lines on this and talk to Jonas. Jonas, good morning.
18: Hi, how are you?
0: Okay, so I'm accurate in all I've said so far. I mean, you're certainly studying this and watching this because of your wife, Shannon, right?
18: Yes, exactly. Yeah, my wife, Shannon, she has Friedreich's ataxia now for 23 years. She was diagnosed when she was 7, and she's now just turned 30 there at the end of July.
0: And do you mind me asking, does she continue to decline?
18: Yes, she does. So we know each other now for 7 years and we are married for 3. And I could really see a great decline in those, like, especially the last 3 years. So she lost a majority of the independence she had when we first met. And right now she needs a lot of help, actually, with like a lot of the most menial tasks every one of us does alone. It's like cutting your food, getting dressed, going to the bathroom. And that's just, disheartening for her.
0: And that's alarming that you would say you saw an increase in the rapidity of her decline in the past 3 years. Yeah.
18: Yes.
0: And would it be okay for me to ask how old Shannon is?
18: Yeah, sure. She just turned 30 in July.
0: Okay.
18: So, okay. Just for context there, the average life expectancy is the mid to late 30s, which is why it's so important for my wife and myself as well that she gets this medicine, because it would really help probably increase that average lifespan that she's looking at, because, again, it's just a few years left in her head.
0: I have to tell you, Jonas, you've taken the wind out of my sails with what you've just said. I don't think anybody has actually told me that the average life expectancy is mid to late 30s. I haven't heard that before. I'm very upset to hear that.
18: Yeah, I think that's something a lot of people don't talk about. Also, it's because probably a lot of people don't want to talk about it. But again, like, there are obviously people in their 40s and 50s and even 60s with it. But most of the people, they pass away when they're younger. And that's just something really, really, like you said, that really knocks you down. And again,
0: that's really driven it home for me now, Jonas, you saying that potentially, and I don't mean to upset you, but it's probably something that plays on your mind, that and I certainly don't want to upset Shannon if she's listening, forgive me, but you're watching the clock tick down to potentially 5 years' time.
18: Yeah, of course, it is. And like, then what seems so short for other people, like 2 years of a waiting list for those medications, that's just almost a lifetime for those people with Friedreich's ataxia, because, again, they can't wait that long.
0: So Sky Claris, then, in your condition, in your case, and many others, in fact, the whole 200, but let's say in Shannon's case, she's 30 now, mid to late 30s, let's take the worst case scenario of 35. Sky Claris would increase somebody's lifespan from 35 years old when they pass away to 70.
18: You don't know that. That's the thing. Like, we obviously know it's not a miracle.
0: No, but if it potentially could slow the progression.
18: Exactly, yes. So that is something we really were hoping for, because, again, it's a difference between having hope and just not having any hope at all.
0: It would slow the progression by 50%. It would half the speed.
18: It would, and it would allow us for a lot of things like starting a family and things like that, which we can't plan on right now. We can plan on the most normal things other people in their early 30s are thinking about. So, yeah, it would really help slowing it by 50%.
0: Can Shannon walk?
18: No, Shannon has been in a wheelchair since she's 15, so for 15 years now. And again, when we first met, she was able to stand at bars and stuff like that. But even now, she needs my assistance and help to stand when she's transferring.
0: Okay, so that would be permanent use of a wheelchair, not able to stand anymore, not able to dress herself, cut her food, use the bathroom, shower, do any of these things independent. You would therefore be her full-time carer then, are you?
18: Yeah, I'm her full-time carer now for 3 years, yeah.
0: Yeah. Where did you meet Jonas, you and Shannon?
18: So we met in Cork. So we actually met on Tinder, like almost every normal couple now does these days, because I was doing actually my PhD here in Cork at the time.
0: And when you met, did Shannon then tell you of her condition and let you know? I mean, you fall in love, but you knew what you were signing up for.
18: Kind of yes and no. Like, obviously she told me about her condition, but there's a difference between having like all those theoretical symptoms in there, and then the real life, it's just two different stories. So I kind of knew what I was getting into, but the whole extent, you just never know.
0: Yeah.
18: The thing is, with that condition, you have it to take it day by day.
0: But as the weeks and months go by, you see changes.
18: Yes, you do. And that's like heartbreaking, because you, like you as the husband and also Shannon herself, you are in a constant state of grieving the things she lost.
0: Would both of you like to have children?
18: Yes, we were talking about that. And that's the thing right now. We are just not able to plan on that. Like, there is genetic testing for that, because, again, it's a genetic disease, but both parents need to have it. So that's provided by the HSC, but again, not being with that life expectancy, especially, you wouldn't want to put that on a child, especially since Shannon also lost both of her parents when she was very young. So that's something that's playing in her mind as well.
0: Is Shannon feeling that while she would love to have children or a child, she is reticent to do so because she perhaps wouldn't be around for the rearing?
18: Exactly, and that's the thing. And again, with her experience, she wouldn't want to do that to anybody, because she experienced it firsthand as well.
0: And how does this refusal make you feel? Or more importantly, I suppose, what is Shannon making of the current state of play, where something that is so necessary, within reach, won't be funded to help people?
18: So it makes us, actually, both of us, like, scared and furious at the same time. Like, really, like, you don't know what the future is holding. And at the same time as well, you're obviously angry because you can't do anything about it. Like, again, that's also an issue here. Like, we do this campaigning. There is going to be the protest again on Sunday at 12 in Dublin. But again, there's not a real dialogue. Like, and that makes you just feel like really helpless.
0: And the longer this drags on, and it has dragged on for many, many, many months, those suffering continue to decline.
18: Yes, exactly. And you can't stop that without the drugs. So it's like kind of a catch 22.
0: It must be just constantly playing on your mind then.
18: It is. And it really messes with your head, and it, like, again, it's just devastating, to be honest, looking at that. The process is legally supposed to take 180 days, but it has been now almost 700 days.
0: 700 days?
18: Yeah.
0: That's so two years.
18: Yeah.
0: Oh, my God. Are you optimistic next week?
18: My whole stance on this is like hope for the best, prepare for the worst kind of thing. Like, I don't want to get my hopes up, because then you just get fully crushed. But I'm carefully optimistic, let's say it like that, because you see things like what you mentioned as well, that like you had like several people on. There's definitely media attention. There's definitely support there from like TDs like Patrick Rice. There's support from organizations like Family Carers Ireland, and that gives you hope.
0: Yeah.
18: But at the same time, the decision last week was just a full, complete shock and setback.
0: If the Dáil was reconvened, incidentally, the Dáil should be reconvened. I think everybody would agree with that. If for no other reason, for the price of fuel, and that's a major issue because it's going to go north of €2, but that's another topic for another day. But they're on holidays, but they really should be reconvened, because there's a few emergencies going on in this country at the moment. Fuel is one, of course, but also Friedrichs. And what we need is more. Okay, there's a lot of media attention, but we need a massive political pylon. Just to force, I mean, the Minister for Health could just reverse that decision, and hopefully she will do the right thing next week and do it. But pressure counts. Do you mind me asking, Jonas, where were you born?
18: I was born in Germany initially.
0: Okay. So you're a German citizen?
18: Yes.
0: Okay.
18: Yeah.
0: Does Germany fund the Skyclarys drug?
18: So, yes, and that's also a disheartening fact. It does, but again, the issue there is Ireland wouldn't fund, again, for Shannon to be able to go to Germany. But also at the same time, we were looking into this, and it's getting more and more difficult to go over there just because of her condition, but also all the bureaucracy involved. And that's, again, stressing this fact again. It's time Shen simply doesn't have at the moment without the drug.
0: But if, for instance, they refuse next week, in your own case, the case of you and Shannon, and they're told, we won't fund it, surely you will have no choice but to go to Germany and have it there as a German citizen.
18: That's probably what we would have to look into if they don't approve it, yeah.
0: That's appalling. In your case, that's appalling. You have an option that many others don't, but it's still not the right option, though.
18: Yeah, no, it's like, again, like this presents its massive challenges, and it's not just about Shannon, because that's very egoistic to think about just that way. We are there in a very privileged position. It's about thinking about all the other people like Emily and Greg. It's like really, really disheartening to see what they are going through as well. And you obviously want change for yourself, but also for those people.
0: There is a protest arranged this evening at Ballinlough Park, lads. Sean got in touch with me, said we're arranging a compassionate protest and a vigil to ask the government to fund the HSE for the reimbursement of Sky Claris. And maybe, Neil, you can promote it for us. It's the final decision we made on the 25th, so public support is very important. So I'll give out further details of that, but there is a protest and a vigil this evening at Ballinlough Park. And if anybody is around, I'll give you details of when and where, etc. But it's important to talk to people who are living with this and those that are caring for them and those that love them. And that's why I'm really grateful that you came on in air this morning, Jonas.
18: Thank you.
0: Might have an opportunity to chat next week. I won't be here, but Mick Mulcahy certainly will be when the decision is made, whatever that is. Okay, so expect a call next week, my friend. And regards to Shannon, okay?
18: I will say that. Thank you. Thank you.
0: All right. Okay. God bless. I think that's the first time I've heard anybody put it so bluntly that the average life expectancy of somebody with Friedreich's ataxia is 35 to 40 years old. So on the lower scale, see the clock ticking for Jonas and Shannon. If she's 30 now, you know what I'm saying. Text 0868104106.
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0: 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Just staying with this for another few minutes. There's a protest at the Garden of Remembrance in Dublin this coming Sunday to bring the Sinch issue more so to the attention of the public. Of course, I think everybody knows about it, but we need to keep on pushing. So that's this coming Sunday, the 23rd. At midday in the Gardens of Remembrance, and the march there to Custom House Quay. Now, the timescale on this is very important because the HSE could reverse this decision of the HSE drug group, the HSE itself, like as in the Minister for Health. And that final decision is Tuesday of next week. And many people are very, very worried about the decision that will be made on Tuesday, certainly if the wrong decision is made. So that's Tuesday the 25th. But I just did mention there a couple of minutes ago a protest and I suppose a vigil as well for this evening at Ballinlough Park. Sean, good morning.
18: Good morning.
0: You're organising this because you're just moved by those that are living and suffering with Friedrichs. Is that it?
18: Absolutely. I was moved actually by a social media program done by Craig Cody about his son Paddy and his late son Rory, who passed away almost 12 months ago from the same disease. And the opportunity there now is for this drug to be made available. We met in Buswell's hotel yesterday, which was my first time actually engaging with people suffering from this disease. And it was probably the most horrific event of my life.
0: Why do you say that?
18: There was about 20 patients there who had travelled from all over the country in their various forms of mobility, most of them in some very sophisticated wheelchairs just to get around, and losing their vices, losing their swallow, losing all their functions slowly. They travelled from MOSHA, for example, travelled all the way up from Bantry. Probably left at 6 o'clock to move her all of her equipment up to Buswell's hotel. They came from Longford, came from Kilkenny, they came from Galway, they came from everywhere. It was arranged by Independent Ireland, Michael Collins and Richard O'Donoghue and Ken O'Flynn, who are doing closure work to highlight this in the past week or fortnight or so.
0: As you know, when you talk about Emma O'Shea, right? She was first diagnosed when she was 9, and she only was informed of her condition 3 years later. She would have been heading into her teens. But in 2016, her older brother Timmy passed away at the age of 29 from Friedrich's attacks. He was 29 years old when Friedrich's attacks took him, her brother.
18: Yes, yeah, that's true. And we had a video call yesterday from the leading specialist in the Skycarlis drug from Philadelphia. And he explained to the patients as well and to everyone in the room the benefit of this. And it has tremendous benefits. It's not a drug that it's hit and miss. It does work 100%. The science has proven it's work, and the improvements that they've seen in patients across the world is that, number one, it's in some cases they'll get their vices back, they'll get their upper mobility back, they'll get massive energy back, And at the worst case scenario, it will stall the progress of the disease. So deterioration of their bodies will stall.
0: So I'm also learning this morning that you're saying this expert said, not only will it stall the progression, but it will also alleviate and reverse some of the symptoms.
18: Absolutely, yeah. Amazing. It depends on the stage of the disease in the person. But a lot of the people start losing their voices very slowly and losing their swallow and everything. And it can stall that and reverse that to a certain extent. The same with their upper limb movement. It'll improve that. They can start writing again and stuff like that. It's a miracle drug in a way, to be honest. And it's available in 11 countries across Europe at the moment. But for some reason, the people suffering from this have been battling the government and the HSE now for 762 days today.
0: I always thought it was cruel, this decision, to say something like, it doesn't offer good value for money for us to fund this. But now I'm on a different level of cruelty, having spoken to Jonas, where he says that average life expectancy can be as low as 35. And from what you're saying, on top of all of that, it's just a different level of cruelty.
18: It's a totally different level. We're actually sentencing these people to death row. It's as simple as that. That's exactly what we're doing. We're just putting them up in a line to die from this disease. And there's no other polite way of putting it.
0: I can't understand that decision. I really can't. And I would be absolutely flabbergasted if it wasn't reversed.
18: The decision is 100% based on money. It is absolutely, the science is correct. They've got 762 days looking at the science. And by law, there's a law passed in 2013 that these decisions were supposed to be made in 180 days. And that's what, it's the same law across Europe. And that's why in France and Germany and Spain, all these decisions were made in 180 days. But seemingly, there are some clause in Irish law that if they go back to the pharmaceutical company to ask a question, they can restart the clock.
0: Oh, my God, almighty.
18: And that's how the whole thing is dragged out for so long.
0: Okay.
18: It's
0: okay.
18: Barbaric what's being done.
0: Barbaric.
18: And another thing which made me very angry yesterday is these people went up at the expectation to meet the Taoiseach or the Tánaiste or the Minister for Health. Tánaiste sent a letter of apology. The Taoiseach sent a letter of apology. The Minister for Health didn't even acknowledge the meeting was going on. That's
0: God almighty. God almighty.
18: That is shocking. Yeah. And that's where we're at with this at the moment. It is horrendous. It's barbaric. And people just have to come out on Sunday, come out tonight in Banlock Park at 8 o'clock. There's another vigil in Mallow at 8 o'clock this evening with Craig Cody will be there. And people need this support. We are condemning Irish people to death. That's exactly what we will be doing on Tuesday if this decision goes against us. We are putting these people on death row.
0: Thanks for taking the call, Sean. I do appreciate it. Next week's going to be a really important week. And ahead of that, you've got tonight at 8 o'clock in Ballinlock, tonight at 8 o'clock in Mallow, and of course on Sunday at the Garden of Remembrance. And if anybody's free or available, certainly tonight, either Ballinlock and Mallow, turn out. And there's power and strength in numbers. Listen. Thanks for that.
18: Thank you very much.
0: Thank you so much. Condemning people to a slow, agonizing death. Who would have thought that we'd be living in a society where that would happen? You would think. I mean, come on. You would really think at this stage that the Minister for Health, Jennifer Carroll McNeill, will not stand idly by next week and allow that to happen? Text 0868 104 106.
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26: Good morning, I'm Kelly Murphy. Gardaí are appealing for witnesses after a man in his 30s died following a collision involving a car and a motorbike in West Cork. The crash happened on the N71 at Caha Pass at around 5 to 3 yesterday afternoon. Alex Rowley has more for Red FM News.
27: The motorcyclist was pronounced dead at the scene between Glengariff and Kenmare. His body has been removed to the mortuary at Cork University Hospital, where a post-mortem examination will take place. No other injuries were reported at the time. Gardaí are appealing to anyone who may have witness this collision to come forward. Alex Rowley, Red FM News.
26: The Irish Hospital Consultants Association is calling on the HSE to lift the embargo on the appointment of 24 funded consultant posts at Cork University Hospital. The association is giving its full support to CUH CEO Jennifer Carney, who has written to the HSE raising her safety concerns due to staff shortages. Speaking to Red FM News, Jim Daly of the association explains the blockages to the appointments.
28: These are posts that have been approved locally. Nationally, they're within the national budgeted ceiling, as it were, and they've been, you know, should be progressing. But because the HSE has overspent on overtime and on agency staff and have run over their money budget, they're putting a pause on many of these posts.
26: The funerals of two of the teenagers who died in Sunday's crash on the M9 in County Kildare will take place today. Requiem Mass for the 15-year-old Joe McCarthy will take place in Athy's this morning, while 16-year-old Alex McCarthy from Carlow Town will be laid to rest this afternoon following Requiem Mass at the Holy Family Church in Aska. Reporter Barry White says a Garda presence is expected at both funerals.
29: The first teenager to be buried today will be 15-year-old Joe Carthy, whose Requiem Mass takes place in Athy, County Kildare this morning. 16-year-old Alex McCarthy from Carlow Town will be laid to rest this afternoon. The Garda Public Order Unit will form part of the security operation for these funerals today, I understand, amid concerns over stunt driving and potential public order incidents linked to the services.
26: Hauliers cannot afford to keep trucks on the road with fuel at the level it's at. The Irish Road Haulage Association says there's no option but to recall the Dáil to suspend fuel increases. The government is under pressure to extend the fuel excise cuts into the winter, with prices at the pumps at 193 or 194 at a lot of filling stations. President Ger Hyland says the government needs to bring back the Dáil back early.
30: We're making the call here, and the government, whatever they have to do,
3: to retain these fuel supports. If that means recalling the Dáil, well then, that what has to be done. It would be absolutely political madness to wind back these fuel supports at the present time.
26: Leaving Cert students are getting their results now. The State Examination Commission portal has opened and some will be collecting their results in person at school. Education Minister Hildegard Nocton is congratulating those getting results.
12: This is the cohort of students who started first year back in 2020 when they were wearing masks, trying to get to know and meet new friends in very much unprecedented times.
26: And finally, Great Expectations has been given a Gen Z makeover. The Charles Dickens classic created by Tesco Mobile has been renamed Bare Expectations, and aims to help families navigate teen language. It's available on audiobook and sees lines like "I was dreadfully frightened" changed to "I was absolutely cooked." And that's the latest news this hour.
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15: Good morning, I'm Emma O'Connell. Starting with soccer, the Premier League returns tonight, and so do Coventry City after 25-year absence from the top flight. Frank Lampard takes his newly promoted side to Champions Arsenal for the toughest of opening assignments at the Emirates. Lampard says his players must go there with belief if they're to show they belong back amongst English football's elite.
16: I want the performance to be good. I want the character of the team to be shown, because what we did last year was show it across the whole course of the season. But it's in the Championship. I want to go and show that we can do that with the level going up, and be brave to go there, because the Emirates is not easy at any point.
15: The new season gets underway at the Emirates Stadium from 8. Tottenham have agreed a fee of £85 million to buy Savinho from Manchester City. They will pay an initial £75 million, but there could be add-ons. Spurs also remain in talks with City over a deal for striker Omar Marmoush. The North Club London club have spent more than £180 million already this summer. It's a busy night in the League of Ireland First Division. The Leasiders look to extend their lead on top when they take on Treaty United in Limerick. Meanwhile, Finn Harps are at home against Cove Ramblers. UCD travel down to Kerry, and Athlone Town travel to Wexford. All games kick off at 7:45. And finally in golf, Rory McIlroy is in a share of the lead heading into day 2 of the BMW Championship. The Masters champion carried it to 64 yesterday in Missouri to sit on 6 under par. Wyndham Clark and JJ Spawn are also among the 5 players tied for the lead after the opening round. McIlroy is back out on the course at around 3:45 Irish time. And that's the sport with Simply Suits.
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0: Alrighty, forecast-wise, sunny spells across the day today. Started lovely, cloud coming in now, but there will continue to be at least sunny spells in spite of the cloud. Bright spells, 18, maybe 19 degrees the high today. It'll climb a little bit higher for the weekend. Dry, sunny tomorrow, and indeed good sunny spells as well across Sunday. Should hold dry for the weekend. 20 to 21 degrees. And that is the high for both days. So not bad at all for the weekend. Next week then, it'll be a bit all over the place with sun, cloud and a few showers here and there. It'll average 19 to 21 next week at best. So looking good for the weekend. Today, 18, 19, maybe 20 if we behave.
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0: 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So what have you got now? Just after 10 past 10. So we're looking at less than 5 hours away now at this stage to get yourself sorted. Calls are made during the Ciara Evan show after 3. So if your phone rings, answer it within 5 rings. 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
0: Be part of the conversation, the Neil Prendeville Show with Elevate Credit Union. 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And they're in Blackpool, Douglas, Wilton, Glanmire and Fermoy. Delicious pizza and lots more besides. And we have for you the large pizzas. I'm talking about the biggest that they do. Five of them. Cheese, pepperoni, passion, cheeseburger, Texas barbecue, and the ultimate hot honey and pepperoni. That's not all. This will feed at least 15 of you in the workplace. We've got all of the chicken wings, the boneless bites, the chicken kickers, the chicken tenders, lots and lots of potato wedges, and mucho dips for dipping. So a lot of food to unpack this lunchtime. So to do that, get involved. Text who you are and where you're working to 0868 104 106. We'll start the first bunch of shout-outs in about 20 minutes time. If you've never texted for Free Food Friday before, get involved. Start today. 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Now, yesterday I received a statement from a particular builder who's coming in for a lot of criticism. I'm not quite sure what actual trade this guy has. All I know is that there are serious allegations against the work that he does or doesn't do, for that matter. The deposits taken, sometimes the jobs are started and not finished. And of course, we've heard with other people who have accusations against this kind of work that sometimes they take deposits and they just leg it and never come back at all. So I don't know what to do with this story, because he sent me a statement yesterday, lengthy statement, refuting much of what was said about him. I was ready to read it out on air. I didn't get an opportunity yesterday because I ran out of time. And then yesterday, he came back again with the very same statement, but he added on to the end of the statement, "I do not give permission for this letter, which is addressed to you, to be published. Yours sincerely." And it's not signed. So there ain't nothing I can do about it if he withdraws my right to read out the statement that he sent me yesterday. He's now saying, don't read it out. And in the statement, he goes in chapter and verse, you know, going through different aspects of what was said about him and how it's untrue. And he's getting on to, you know, all sorts of stuff like that. So I can't read any of that out. Now, fine, it's frustrating, but these kind of stories are frustrating when people are dealing with people who claim to be in the trades that are good at their work, but don't do good work or don't start the work or take an awful lot of money and don't finish the work. So what can I do? There's no more I can do for now. I would love to be able to read out the statement. I'd love to be able to give out his name and his details and everything, but I'm precluded from doing any of that for now. But really, let me just address him. There's no point you sending me a statement, right? And then sending me an addition to the statement the next day saying, don't read out the statement. If you're sending me all of these details, saying that all of this is wrong and it isn't true and what people are saying isn't accurate, etc., come on the air and let's talk. Tell me where everyone is wrong. I give you an opportunity. There's more than one person saying that about the work that was done in many different ways from people on the air that they're unhappy with and money outstanding. So come on. And if you're going to send a statement, put your name to it. You know, if everyone is wronging you, come out, put your name to it, come on air, but at least put your name to a statement. There's no more I can do. It's frustrating, but we'll have to see what that. But listen, you could spell it. I think you could spend a week on air dealing with people who've come across. I'm talking in the general terms now. Cowboys or scammers, people starting work, people who are just absolutely so charming. But it's all about trying to get the cash. So there's no more I can do with regards to that one. Can I also just mention this one? Because I know that they played a blinder at the Opera House on Wednesday with regards to the production of The Sound of Music, which couldn't continue. They did a great job. And I said all of that earlier on this morning. Not a bother in the wide earthly world there. And they got on with business, and the orchestra and the cast sang the entire score of The Sound of Music. And it's an incredible, I've said it all already, it's an incredible production. It's like Broadway standard. Everybody that was there loved it. Or did they? I've thought long and hard about writing this email, but I feel strongly that the issue of theatre etiquette, and quite frankly, the lack of it, needs to be addressed. I'm a regular theatre goer and thoroughly enjoy and support the arts in Cork. However, I'm absolutely cracking up at the behaviour of some adults at recent performances. I went to see The Sound of Music at the Opera House on Saturday afternoon and had the most wonderful experience. What a fantastic show. I enjoyed it so much that I put my name on a cancellation list and was lucky enough to get a ticket for Tuesday evening's performance. So they loved it so much, they went back a second time. But the second experience was very different. There were five women sitting in the row in front of me, with at least 8 children ranging in age from approximately 3 to 10 in the row in front of them. All right, so you had the 5 women, and then there was at least 8 kids in the row in front of them aged between 3 to 10. The children were as good as children can reasonably expect it to be. It's the adults who were the problem. This is the 5 women sitting in the row in front of this emailer. From the moment the show started, they talked continuously in their normal speaking voice, normal loud levels. They repeatedly checked Snapchat. They repeatedly checked Instagram. They were constantly up and down, in and out of the theatre, taking children to the bathroom and generally creating an enormous distraction for everyone around them. Now, the tickets for this production were not cheap, and I feel that when I pay that money, I have just as much right to enjoy the performance as anyone else. They even brought drinks in from the bar after the interval, despite this not being permitted. It seemed that they were simply making up their own rules. The show began promptly at 7 o'clock with a solo nun singing on stage. These women did not break conversation for one second. The complete lack of respect for the performers, for the performer was just beyond acceptable. I made one fatal mistake of shushing them while the solo was being performed. One of the mothers then took it upon herself to stare me down for much of the remainder of the performance. The ushers were up and down to them throughout the evening, asking them to be quiet, to get off their phones. Eventually, an usher had to call a supervisor. It was very obvious to me that the ushers were uncomfortable and fearful of exasperating the situation. What disappointed me even more was that the supervisor ultimately felt it necessary to explain to me and the women sitting beside me that children will be children and that they all would get naturally excited. Of course the children will be children. That wasn't the issue. The issue was the behavior of the adults accompanying the children. I think this is something that needs to be addressed because performers can hear what's happening in the auditorium. The talking, the phones, the movement, the general disruption must be incredibly distracting for people who have worked so hard to deliver a performance. I can tell you this is not an isolated incident. I've been at performances in the Opera House where the woman sitting beside me pulled out a container of homemade pasta and proceeded to eat it during the show. On another evening at the Everyman Theatre, the people behind me produced sandwiches wrapped in tinfoil and proceeded to eat them during the performance. Does that sound familiar? It beggars belief. I'm absolutely raging on behalf of the performers, the musicians, the stage crew, production team, who put so much work into delivering these wonderful productions. They deserve respect, as do people who have paid to sit quietly and enjoy them like me. I understand that children can become excited, need the bathroom or make some noise. That's part and parcel of being children. But surely it's the responsibility of adults to manage their own behaviour and respect the performance and also the people who are in the audience. Perhaps this is something worth discussing on air. I think genuinely, that there's a wider conversation to be had about theatre etiquette and the complete lack of consideration some people seem to have for performers and members of the audience. Or maybe just etiquette in general. We're incredibly lucky to have such a vibrant art scene in Cork, and I want to continue supporting it. But I also think we need to say quite loudly that going to the theatre is a shared experience, and a little respect and consideration goes a long way. Please don't give up my details on air. I won't. But thank you for getting in touch, because it raises a bigger question, not just about theatre, but also cinema, restaurant behaviour, and all of these kind of different things. Now, of course, I slightly cringed when you spoke about somebody bringing a sandwich wrapped in tinfoil and proceeding to eat them during the performance of The Sound of Music, because I admitted and confessed on the air that there are times when I bring a Long Valley sandwich to the cinema and wondered whether that was right. But I stay very quiet, though, and I eat it quietly. But with regards to the bigger picture stuff, I get what you're saying. There's nothing worse. You spend good money and people just, it's the phones. And it's just all to do with, you know, not being able to just leave the damn things alone for a couple of bloody hours and just concentrate on what you've paid money to watch. And then the chat and the chatter, it can ruin an experience. Anybody got thoughts on that? Text 0868104106. Pick up the phone on 0818104106. Back after the break.
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14: Okay, you talk about the basics, really, with regards to society in Ireland and how all of the money that we actually have that's paid for by Irish taxpayers should be used in all of the different settings and help that's needed. I mean, we talk about, you know, the 85,000 people on hospital waiting lists for Cork hospitals. That's just Cork hospitals alone. You talk about scoliosis amongst our small children. You talk about Friedrich's ataxia and the 200 that are slowly dying for want of people intervening with financial help. You talk about residential and nursing home settings for the elderly or the care of the elderly in general and the cost and the whole Fair Deal arrangement, which I'm not convinced is the best way forward. And then, of course, a lot of conversations during the week with regards to families with children with autism. And that was harrowing, again, to listen to all week long. I mean, you come across all sorts of different stories where people are just forgotten about and don't get support. I got a lovely email in from Gary and Jenny, incidentally, and I know that they have a family fun day organised in St Finbar's at the start of September. But I just thought they'd jump on for a couple of seconds, or at least Jenny would, because Jenny, good morning. Good morning.
15: Three
14: children, all under the age of 7, all diagnosed with some form of additional needs or learning development problems. Is that right?
15: Yeah, that's right. My daughter Daisy, she's just diagnosed with autism, and our twin boys are diagnosed with global developmental delay, but they're in line for like assessments, you know, so like we're waiting quite a few assessments for, even for Daisy as well, she's waiting for assessments for like dyslexia, dyscalculia, dyspraxia, you know, so like we're still waiting on a couple of assessments, but she's currently diagnosed with autism.
14: Oh my God, so many complications. All three children.
15: Yeah, all
14: Daisy, three. Alfie,
15: And Theo.

0: p.m.
1: Wow. How are you coping?
0: I think you just have to cope, you know, because if you were to sit down long enough and think about, oh God, how all three of them, you know, all are struggling and have so much needs and stuff, it would just get on top of you. But, like, we're so blessed that, like, we do have family support, and all three of my kids are linked in with Enable Ireland.
1: Yeah.
0: So we're on the CDNT 14 team, and, like, we have a lovely walk and talk group every Thursday where parents and staff are there, and, like, we get huge support from that. Like, we would genuinely be absolutely lost if we did not have that every single week.
1: That is so important. You have somewhere to go to relax and chat or have a cup of tea with other parents, or, you know, maybe people from Enable Ireland as well, because otherwise it would be lonely and isolating, right?
0: Oh, 100%. At the start, like, the minute the boys were born, they, like, you could, like, straight away, like, they were just so difficult and everything. And I remember going to, like, our first walk and talk. The boys were referred to Enable when they were maybe, like, 1.5-ish. And when we went to the first walk and talk, like, the staff were like, sit down there, let's make you a cup of tea, here's a biscuit. They were on the floor playing with the kids, and we were actually, like, we didn't know what to do with ourselves to actually have 5 minutes to ourselves and, like, sit down and have a cup of tea. We didn't know what to do. We were like, oh my God, like, what's going on?
1: Suppose for all of the other time, though, the days, the weeks, the months, you don't have any time to yourself.
0: No, like, I'm lucky in a way that I do work 2 days a week. I don't know if it's lucky or unlucky, but, like, for those 2 days, I get to eat my lunch when I need to. I can go to the bathroom when I need to. If I didn't have that, like, your mental health would genuinely, it's so hard to be at home all the time with the kids, and they don't sleep, and, like, their eating isn't great, and, like, you're constantly watching them, and they're getting up to havoc, so.
1: I would say that and all and lots more besides, not just mentally, but physically as well. That's what I'm finding with an awful lot of people. Not a whole lot of sleep, no downtime. Yeah. And of course you do it as a, it's not a chore. It's a labor of love. You wouldn't have it any other way. But I'm always amazed though, because not every relationship survives a scenario like that. You must really have to work together, yourself and Gary, just to keep the show on the road.
0: Yeah. And we do, yeah, we definitely have our ups and downs. I wouldn't lie about that. It's so hard because we have no time for ourselves, essentially. Like, you know, any bit of energy or anything that we have has to go to the kids, you know. So, like, I'm not going to stay here and say we have a beautiful marriage and everything. it's very hard.
1: You have to work harder at it because
0: sometimes
1: those relationships collapse as a consequence.
0: Oh, definitely, yeah. And, like, you would see that, like, you know, with a lot of other parents that, like, we would talk to and stuff like that, like, a lot of, like, marriages and relationships would definitely break down.
1: Yeah. Do you mind me asking, does it ever play on your mind, though, why us, why me, why all three of our children, how life can be so unfair and cruel?
0: Yeah, my husband would really struggle with that. I try not to think about it because I just think we already live in, like, a fight or flight, like, daily basis, and we're just trying to get through every day. But my husband would definitely, like, really struggle with that. He's like, why are three kids? Like, why has this happened to us? Like, what have we done? Like, you know, how is it all three of them? Like, you know, is it my fault? Is it, like, our genetics? Like, how has this happened?
1: Yeah. Oh, my God. And it's, you know, it's easy for me to say, but, like, there's no point feeling that way. So there's nothing you can do about it. You can't reverse
0: it. Absolutely nothing. Yeah.
1: You know, but it's hard to park that from your thought process. Like, it's hard not to feel that way, and also to feel, what's their future? How have they been denied a future? Like, other, you see other children thriving. Do you know?
0: Yeah. Exactly. It's definitely hard. We do worry about that, you know, as well. Like, you know, that, like, you know, are they, like, their education and stuff, you know, like, because, like, our daughter struggles kind of, like, she's in mainstream at the moment, yeah. But she has, like, her recommendation has been put through for a special class, but, like, there's none at the moment. Sure, like, all week people are crying out for everything
1: all
0: and anything.
1: Yeah.
0: Like, you know, so we're like, is she going to be able to, like, do the whole education process? And, like, you know, is she going to be able to get a job? And same with the boys, like, you know, are they going to be able to do all those things? And, like, I suppose we put all the supports in place now and put all the effort in now so that they can be able to do all those things. But, like, it definitely is always in the back of your mind.
1: You know, it's just appalling that, you know, we talk about other aspects that I just said a while ago, that all could be fixed for the want of money, of which there is enough, you know. Certainly places for children on the autism spectrum in mainstream school or special needs assistance or settings like that. It could be so easily fixed, couldn't it? It must be very frustrating for families knowing that this is just about money.
0: Yeah, it's crazy. It is, definitely.
1: What was the summer like?
0: The summer has been very hard. Yeah, it's been a long summer. But like for us, like as well, like, you know, a lot of parents can't wait for them to go back to school. It's nearly like nearly a dread for me because like I know my boys are starting in preschool, but they're still not potty trained and the school like can't facilitate nappy changing in the preschool. They've both been like given an AIMS worker as such, like, which is great. But like I know one of my sons is going to scream the place down every morning. Like he really struggles with like transitions and like he'll really struggle with like that initial going into school. And like my daughter can struggle with that as well. So like for us, like you can already see in my daughter's personality now because of like the whole back to school talk is like, you know, starting. Like she's just like so anxious in her brain, like, and you can just see the way she's sitting there and like she'll just tune out and like, you know, it's playing on her mind and stuff. Like, so even though the summer was hard, like, I don't know if going back to school is going to be any easier.
1: Yeah, but while they're going through the struggles you've just described, of course you or indeed Gary are at home or whatever worrying about them when they're in there on a different level to the rest of us about, you know, the first day at school or the first day back. Yours is a different level completely.
0: Yeah, no, definitely. Yeah. If we can even leave the school, sometimes we just have to stay outside for a half an hour or so and see if, you know, she'll stay or they'll stay or whichever, you know. So that's something to look forward to too.
1: Yeah, okay. Well, listen, I wanted to give you the opportunity to share because among other things, isn't there a fun day organised in Enable Ireland?
0: Yeah, so
1: I think it's happening at St Finbar's, is it?
0: Yeah, Hurling Club on the 5th of September, yeah. So we just wanted to try and give back to try raise as much funds as possible. So Enable Ireland have said that like anything that we raise will stay within like our community. So like it will go back into, you know, like the children in the area that like, you know, need it. So like that was absolutely amazing. And like we just wanted to like do what we could for like our like the support that we've received because it has been like genuinely we would have been lost without them and yeah. We still would be so we just said that like a family fun day would be nice because we would love because as you said like it is very isolating for parents and stuff so like if parents did want to come bring their kids try like a little bit social but like in a calmer kind of atmosphere as such that like the kids have things to do and they're occupied that like hopefully that might work well.
1: Yeah, okay, what time is that happening?
0: It's going to be 4 to 7 in the Barrett Hurling Club, Saturday the 5th.
1: Saturday the 5th, 4 to 7, a family fun day in aid of Enable Ireland. It's in Finbar's Hurling Club, a way of giving back as well to the team that's been giving so much support at Enable Ireland. It's a lovely thing to organise and well done. I'll make sure that it's given a good push next week ahead of the Saturday, September 5th date, okay?
0: Oh, we really appreciate it. Thank you very much.
1: Best of luck to you and your lovely family. Take care, Jenny.
0: Thank you.
1: Take care. Bye-bye. 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If Sky Claris, back to Friedrichs, is not sanctioned on Tuesday, we all need to shut down and put manners on these greedy so-called heads of state. As in a national day of strike. Our government is shocking. Jim O'Callaghan said earlier in the week that the government put Irish people first. That is not being delivered. They should all resign. Interestingly then, a lot of people are talking about the cost of things and of course back to school around the corner and the worry of the costs involved in that. I also spoke about, you know, the price of things, comparing the excise and the VAT, not just on petrol. There was an article in the paper this morning with regards to a bottle of wine. Talking about the price of wine, I was in a city centre hotel bar last Friday night. I was charged €26.10 for a glass of red wine and a gin and soda water. I had asked for tonic water, but after waiting about 10 minutes to be served and ignored by the bar staff, I was finally served. However, I was given soda water instead. It was only when I poured it into my gin that I realised it didn't taste right. I knew I didn't recognise the brand on the bottle, but the staff had been so unhelpful that I didn't go back up to the bar. When I realised on Saturday morning how much I'd paid, I was shocked. Contacted the hotel to check whether there'd been an error. I was told someone would get back to me. No one did. I let it go until Wednesday when I contacted them again. And the same thing happened. Called again yesterday and missed the callback. But I rang again afterwards and I'm still waiting for somebody to get back to me. Now, it's interesting about that on a lot of different levels. You didn't get what you had asked for. And of course, the drink was spoiled. But it's the cost of it. I mean, what in the name of God would you be doing giving €26.10 for a glass of red wine and a gin and soda water? Like, what is a gin and tonic? If it's a tenner, it's a lot, right? Would you agree? That's a lot. And what's a glass of red wine? If it's €8, it's a lot, I would think. Not a drinker of either, but I would say, anyway, if you said €8 to €10 for each drink, the glass of red wine, €8 to €10, and a gin and tonic, €8 to €10, where are they getting €26? Like, that's an extra drink that you didn't get. I mean, and again, you might say, well, it depends on the gin and it depends on the glass of red wine. But generally speaking, €26.10, I don't know the hotel. I'd love to know the hotel. Love to know the type of wine you were drinking, unless it was really, as they would say, the equivalent to top shelf. Keep them coming. Text 0868104106. Pick up the phone on 0818104106. Speaking of tops off and people putting up signs about the dress etiquette in, say, for instance, restaurants, bars, hotel lobbies, supermarkets. Speaking of tops off, I was in a bar in Yall about a month ago and two fellas were in there with their girlfriends eating fish and chips with their tops off in the restaurant. I put the blame on the staff. They were cowards because they said nothing and this should not have been accepted. No, it shouldn't. Topless inside in a restaurant? No, it shouldn't, all day long. But in the crazy world that we live in, on the day that the leaving certificate results are out, I have to tell you that Brown Thomas have just opened their Christmas shop. And it is, what's the date today? The 21st day of August. So Brown Thomas opened their Christmas shop yesterday, the day before the leaving cert results.
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1: All right, get involved. 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Tom's coming on the air, James and Alan as well in a couple of minutes' time. But it's a Free Food Friday, courtesy of ourselves and Domino's. Lots of pizza, chicken, sides, all sorts of wonderful things. Courtesy of ourselves and Domino's to feed at least 15 of you. Good morning to everybody at Topman Barbers and Ballincollig. Pest Attack in the Lock are always listening. Energy Wise up in the Holly Mountain Industrial Estate. It's been a long week. There's about 30 of us in the office today. Goulding's on Centre Park Road would love it for a good colleague. It's his last day today, Paul, and he get a lovely send-off. Good morning to everybody at Goulding's. MySpec Engineering in Watergrass Hill. 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Godfrey Kirby Car Dismantling. They're busy crushing cars. It's been a very therapeutic job to be a car crusher. Honey Brown's Hair in Ballincollig. Blackwater Motors Van Centre. The construction workers there are building the new Cupra showroom in Sarsfield Road in Wilton. They could do with the munchies today. Everybody at directmotors.ie. They're out at the Sidecast Industrial Estate. They would love some food today. Crazy Monkey in Douglas. Harrington's Pharmacy in Ballincollig. Rockwell, the ventilation insulation workshop in Claheen. Everybody at Conn Shop in Grona Brauher. Morning to Deborah and all of her team. High Street Books on the South Douglas Road. Now, they're saying that a few are celebrating the Leaving Cert results and they're working through the busy summer back to school rush. So lunch will be a welcome pick-me-up. Yes, the results are out. They've been out now for about 45 minutes. And good luck to everybody. Energy Servicing Solutions are heading off to the Killarney races. They're suited and booted and listening in the cars on the way down. If anybody has a tip for the Killarney races, let them know. Ballincollig Primary Care Centre would love Domino's today. Now, this is interesting because Claire is finishing up today to have her baby. An amazing colleague who works so hard. We've had a tough summer with staff shortages, but we got through it as a team. Says everybody at the Ballincollig Primary Care Centre. Best of luck to you, Claire. Last day, off to have a baby. Igwe Hair Studio at Ticknock in Cove and the Trade Electric in Cork working hard, providing contractors and the public with all of their electrical needs. So keep those shout-outs coming. We want to know who you are and where you're working. So text 0868-104-106. We'll pick a winner just before midday and the Red Patrollers will deliver lots and lots of tasty food and treats from Domino's Pizza. We'll do another bunch of shout-outs in about a half an hour's time. Meanwhile, to the phone lines we go. Alan, good morning.
20: Good morning, Neil. How are you?
1: Well, I'm good, man. What we know now is that BMW was driving at speeds of up to 187 kilometres the wrong way down the M9. Can you believe that kind of speed?
20: Yeah, I can. I'm driving over 30 years and well used to seeing it on roads. Cars passing you like you're standing still. So, yeah. And actually, this latest tragedy, I love the poor sisters. Last year, there was another bunch of kids killed up in Tipperary. And it was a thought that came to my head that should the likes of the wreckage be left at the side of the road, similar like to car crash telly, this is car crash for real, and leave it there with the family's consent, as I said in the message, to for all to see. And I think it will drive home, as I said to a researcher, with a sign saying, for example, on the M50, 5 killed in this, or down the road, another perhaps fatal crash as well, 1 or 2 killed in this car. And, as people are passing this week after week after week, I think it would drive home a lot more of a message compared to, like television as it is. But on the same note, instead of fighting the likes of TikTok, use the platform, record it, show the wreckage, and drive it home, to a lot of young
1: people. The only problem with the TikTok aspect of what you're saying is that it would encourage other young fellas or young people in general get involved.
20: Perhaps it would, but then again, perhaps on the other side, as they all see it, and they see the wreckage and the funerals, you know, the idea is, you know, perhaps everyone is kind of looking at, oh, you have to fight the platforms and this, you have to do this and that. Maybe, you know, to think outside the box and use the platform and drive it home, because after all, the likes of, you know, I mentioned TikToks or possibly Instagrams or any of the other platforms that are out there, that's what these kids are watching. They're not watching television. You know, most of them don't. I know.
1: Yeah, but they'll say, they think they're invincible. They think they're going to live forever. They don't see the consequences because they're young. But they'll just say if they see a video like that, ah, that won't happen to me. I won't be that stupid.
20: Yeah, perhaps. But then again, you know, a well put together, you know, like advert, and even just simply the wreckage of itself. Leave the wreckage there, even if you don't use the platforms. Leave the wreckage at the side of the road, if with the family's consent, you know, and safely over the way, like, you know, on the guard's consent. Leave it there for all to see. And as every person, like, day after day, week after week, is passing this for maybe 6 months, it's a lot more of a hit-home aspect when they see the condition of the cars, you know.
1: The car in which they died, right, that BMW, is unrecognisable as a car.
20: Exactly.
1: It is so mangled, yeah.
20: Exactly, and by God, wouldn't that be a major selling point to you know, our own infallibility? You know that we are smushy little things.
1: Oh, it's a serious wake up call if you pass that. I 100% agree with you, and I'd say most people would. A sign there, and I actually was talking about this on the air some time ago. We have so many roundabouts in this country, right? And some of them are quite large, and a lot of the time they're beautifully laid out with shrubbery and plants and flowers, and I get that. But I was actually been saying for a lot, long, long time that our roundabouts should be used, put wreckage on roundabouts.
20: Absolutely. And Neil, actually, there was last year, there was a guy whose son was killed in a car crash. I'm not sure, and I wouldn't wrong the man's son, or whether there was, could have been drink involved. However, he has taken it upon himself to tow that mangled wreckage of his son's car to all around to the different schools in the area.
1: That's a wake-up call.
20: And I thought that was a most commendable idea by that gentleman. In with his grief, he was still wanting to put the message out. And he's all the primary schools and the young secondary schools, and as they come to, you know, 16, 17, 18, you know.
1: I'd love to talk to that man, Alan. Thank you for bringing that up. I think it would be great to talk to that man, you know, because, a real life, real world example is what people need. Not a video, not an advertising campaign. Just see a real wreck.
20: See it for real, in the flesh, in the nuts and bolts, you know, in everyday life. I think that would be, you know, as you said, like perhaps the whole TikTok may be a very debatable or contentious issue, but however, the use of the physical wreckage mangled beyond belief, and, you know, like when a fine sign saying, yep, this could be you, or something along those lines, I think it would be a major hit home for every young person.
1: 100% agree. 100% agree. Let's see what people think. Well said, Alan. Appreciate that. Text 0868104106.
20: So much,
1: have a good weekend. Take care. James, good morning.
18: Morning. How are you?
1: What do you think of that? Just briefly, do you think that's a good suggestion?
18: Well, I'll give you an example of something like that. I'm from Sligo originally, and between the road, between Boyle and Sligo, put up crosses at every point there was a fatal accident. And those 29 crosses over a number of years put up.
1: That would have an impact for sure.
18: And there was without crying places, and there was other people that thought it was a great idea. And I think it was a great idea.
1: Yeah, but actually what Alan is saying is the mangled wreckage.
18: Oh, absolutely.
1: That took lives. Yeah, okay.
18: Absolutely. Fantastic idea.
1: Okay. Go ahead. You have another point to make on zero tolerance. Go ahead.
18: Yeah, just that one, that it was promised in 1997. So this is not a new phenomenon as such. There was trouble then, there's trouble now. We've got nowhere. I mean, a car, when it smashes, it's so unprotected. The people are so unprotected. We have airbags and all the rest. At that speed, nothing protects you.
1: Nothing, no.
18: If you have a car stripped down, all its parts taken away and just the shell, you would smash it up with a sledgehammer. It's that light. You can move it on the ground, some of the cars. There is nothing. It's tin. It's just tin. Like, I mean,
1: Or plastic. Or plastic now, a lot of the time.
18: Well, plastic as well. But when you think about all that, just the tin aspect of it is so little, and so not strong. Why not deal with those young people that are going around and have the parents responsible? Call them in the morning if they're out on the streets, let them come and bring them home. If they cause trouble, garnish their wages or garnish their dole. The Department of Finance have said that they can garnish, if they need to, our wages.
1: The parents you're talking about?
18: Parents, yes. If the young ones are on dole, the ones that are caught are on dole, garnish theirs. Cut it off or garnish it. Take some of it away.
1: Yeah.
18: Try and focus them.
1: Yeah.
18: Because they have the money to put the petrol in, they have the money to do all their other activities. They don't come badly dressed. They seem to have lots of money, designer jackets, all the rest of it.
1: Well, in the case of this car, the BMW, my understanding is that the five of them chipped in to buy it for €1,000. You got to wonder where people that young would get $200 each to buy a BMW car.
18: Well, that's another question. I mean, they access their phones, take their phones away. In Germany, they do on-the-spot fines. If you do something wrong, they can on-the-spot fine you or arrest you. You know, little things like that, like to focus them.
1: Yeah.
18: I mean,
1: what about youth detention centres?
18: Where are we going to put them?
1: Build them. No?
18: Oh, yeah, but like, I mean, we can't even build a hospital. Like, they're not being smart. I mean, there was a statement there yesterday about the hospital. There's 60 or 70%. Finished, and 5 minutes later they said it was not commissioned. It's not finished.
1: No.
18: You know, the other things like this: three strikes and you're out. Gangs, stop gangs, eliminate gangs. If gangs are on the street, send them home or bring in the parents to get them and bring them home. Get them out of the way. If Giuliani could clean up New York, I think if there's a will, we won't clean it up to that level, but he made it safe. And his philosophy was quite simple.
1: Get tough. Yeah.
18: Parents are responsible. There's also
1: spoken to parents who've done everything. In some circumstances, parents can control their kids. They've tried, they've done everything, they're just tearaways.
18: They left it too late, Diane. They didn't control them in time. I'm not an expert. I'm only seeing it as I see it. Most kids are good. But one bad BlackBerry will make all the BlackBerries bad.
1: All right. Okay. Good points. Well made. Thank you for that. Much obliged, James. Text 0868104106. A message to share a really frightening experience we had in town on Monday night. My friend and I brought our four little girls, aged 8 and 5, to the Everyman for the K-pop concert. While heading back to catch our bus from Grand Parade, we mistakenly walked down Oliver Plunkett Street. As we got near Market Lane, a young man came up aggressively looking for money. And that's an understatement. He looked deeply unwell, incredibly thin, and it was clear that he was in the depths of active drug use. He wouldn't leave us alone. And our kids were absolutely terrified. Bear in mind now, 2 aged 5, 2 aged 8, after the concert, so it would have been late enough. They were terrified. We hurried away as fast as we could, but by the time we reached Voodoo, things got even worse. There was a man in his underpants, covered in blood, in the middle of the street, surrounded by 4 or 5 Gardaí. We had to make the kids stare into a shop window just to shield them from what was happening, so that they couldn't see it. It's heartbreaking, but our girls are now left with those frightening memories rather than anything to do with the concert we went to see. Sadly, we've learned our lesson. Won't be bringing the kids into the city centre again after dark. I can't come on air as I'm working, but I just wanted to reach out and share what happened. Yeah, well, if you want another example in the middle of the day, just go along to Bishop Lucy Park any lunchtime, maybe to have a bit of lunch or have a sandwich on your lunch break. You will see all sorts in there, and that's in the middle of the day. Jackie, good morning.
0: Good morning, Neil. I just wanted to make a quick point, Neil. I can't speak for all cars now, but in general, when you pick up Facebook, you'll see wanted car for around €500, you know? Wanted car for about €300. Now, everyone knows what them cars are for.
1: I didn't know that.
0: Oh, yeah.
1: That's if I saw an ad like that, I'd know what it was for, yeah.
0: Yeah. Oh, it's always on it. But, Neil, what I'm saying is there's one quick way around this for cars. Some cars, okay? If the person that's buying that car I'm buying a car off you. So you said to me, right, you can buy the car off me for 500 euros, but I want to see your license. And I'm going to photocopy your license and I'm going to send that off with the logbook.
1: That should be law, actually.
0: Right, that's what I'm saying. Then you have somebody held accountable for buying that car. Now, you said on air there a few minutes ago, kids chipped in 200 euros each and they bought that car.
1: Yeah.
0: Well, that's the way around it, Neil. Like, somebody didn't have to hold accountability for selling that car.
1: I had a text earlier in the week from John Murphy. I happen to know him. He's been in the motor trade for years and years. And he says there's no law in place where someone is buying a car from a dealer or a private person whereby they have to give a copy of their driving license. And that then has to be.
0: Well, there you go, Neil.
1: And there,
0: there should be.
1: Yeah.
0: Well, there should be. That's one small way around things now.
1: The only problem, and you are right in that regard, and I'll let you go, but if they want the cars, they'll rob them anyway.
0: Oh, that's another, I know, that's another situation. But what I'm saying is this could crack down on a lot of blackguards and that's going on as well, you know?
1: True enough, people have a lot of good ideas this morning. And thank you, Jackie. Take care. Thanks, Jackie. Thanks, James. 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
2: It's 11 o'clock. Good morning. I'm Emma O'Connell. Farmers are calling for emergency funding to support the sector amid the fodder crisis. The National Feed and Fodder Security Committee is meeting this morning as more farmers struggle to cope with this summer's dry spell. Speaking to Red FM News, Cork Chair of the Irish Farmers Association, Conor O'Leary, says a plan is needed to get farmers through the winter.
3: We need to get more cereals into cows now while we can through this period, through September and through October. And I think if we have an emergency plan to be able to deal with that and finance packages, whether they are packages that are delivered by banks, co-ops or indeed government themselves, if we get a quick reaction on this, we can stave off this fodder difficulty for the winter.
2: Alcohol Action Ireland's calling on the government to increase alcohol excise duties by at least 15% in the budget. It claims their impact on public health has been eroded by inflation. Sheila Gilhooley of Alcohol Action Ireland says it's been 12 years since the excise duties were changed.
4: There has been no change in excise duties since 2014. And while it is true that there has been some decrease in alcohol consumption, which is very welcome, we're still drinking at very, very high levels. And in particular, our binge drinking levels are exceptionally high. We have the second highest level of binge drinking across OECD countries.
2: Students around the country are receiving their Leaving Cert results as the State Examinations Commission has just opened its portal. Some are getting their all-important envelopes at schools, while others are expected to access results online. Education Minister Hildegard Nocton says today is a big day for over 70,000 students.
5: Many of them will be, you know, very happy maybe with the results they have received, and others may be disappointed. But just to know that there are so many more options out there and avenues through further education, apprenticeships. There's ways now of doing degrees that are not through the CAO route.
2: There are fresh fears the war in Ukraine could spill into Europe. It comes after a drone landed in Romania yesterday. Alistair Boncall, Sky News Europe correspondent, says the conflict could spread through hybrid warfare, such as cyber attacks, deliberate invasions, or accidentally.
6: To a degree, we potentially saw yesterday a drone assumed to be Russian, but not confirmed, could be Ukrainian, landed in an open area in Romania. That's not the first time that has happened. It's happened as well in Poland and in the Baltic states. It's pure luck that it hasn't. Those drones haven't done any damage, haven't taken any lives.
2: A tourist hotspot in Italy has banned people from riding bicycles and e-bikes. It comes after the mayor of Como was hit by an electric bike, telling news agency ANSA he knows what it's like to be hit by one of these beasts. Spokesperson for the Dublin Commuter Coalition, Gary Marshall, says they would be better off policing the regulations already in place.
7: We've seen in Ireland where, you know, there's a complete failure to enforce rules around e-scooters and electric bikes. So we're just kind of, oh, let's ban them for this age. Let's ban them altogether, that discourse. I mean, we have to stop just saying let's ban things and actually try to enforce rules.
2: And finally, the search is on for the stars of this year's Late Late Toy Show. Applications are now open for children to showcase their talents or demonstrate some of this year's most popular toys. The deadline to apply is midnight on Sunday, September 27th. And that's the latest news this hour.
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2: Starting with soccer, the Premier League returns tonight, and so do Coventry City after a 25-year absence from the top flight. Frank Lampard takes his newly promoted side to Champions Arsenal for the toughest of opening assignments at the Emirates. Lampard says his players must go there with belief if they're to show they belong back amongst English football's elite.
10: I want the performance to be good. I want the character of the team to be shown, because what we did last year was show it across the whole course of the season, but it's in the Championship. I want to go and show that we can do that with the level going up and be brave to go there, because the Emirates is not easy at any point.
2: The new season gets underway at the Emirates Stadium from 8. Tottenham have agreed a fee of £85 million to buy Savinho from Manchester City. They will pay an initial £75 million, but there could be add-ons. Spurs also remain in talks with City over a deal for striker Omar Marmoush. The North London club have spent more than £180 million already this summer. It's a busy night in the League of Ireland First Division. The Leasiders look to extend their lead when they take on Treaty United in Limerick. Meanwhile, Finn Harps are at home against Cove Ramblers. UCD travel down to Kerry and Athlone Town travel to Wexford. All games kick off at 8:15. And finally in golf, Rory McIlroy is in a share of the lead heading into day two of the BMW Championship. The Masters champion carried it 64 yesterday in Missouri to sit on 6 under par. Wyndham Clark and JJ Spawn are also among the 5 players tied for the lead after the opening round. McIlroy is back out on the course at around 3:45 Irish time. And that's the sport with Simply Suits.
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11: Another super start to the day, and then it starts to cloud up. So it's sunny spells through cloud at best today, around about 18 or 19 degrees. That's probably the high, 19, maybe 20, but certainly no more than that. It'll climb a little bit more tomorrow and Sunday. Both dry days with good sunny spells across both of them, in and around 20 to 21 degrees for the weekend, Saturday and Sunday. Next week then, it's anywhere between 19 and 21 degrees. There's all sorts of different weather. Cloudy next week, some bright spells and some scattered showers about. But certainly for today, 18 to 19 degrees. Sunny spells through cloud should hold dry. Fingers crossed.
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11: 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But the text must be in by 3 this afternoon. So the clock is ticking down, hours away now. So get it sorted. 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
11: 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They have a passion for making the best pizza, and they're there for you. Particularly as you head into the weekend, maybe a nice treat, Friday night treat, pizza the weekend, a work gathering or whatever the case may be. We got lots of large pizzas and chicken wings, boneless bites, chicken kickers, chicken tenders, you name it. 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And selection of dips for dipping. So text who you are and where you're working to 0868 104 106. We'll do another bunch of shout outs in a few minutes time. It's busy this morning, phone wise as usual. Veronica, good morning.
12: Good morning, Neil. How are you?
11: That was a bit of a calamity, wasn't it?
12: Oh, stuff. I'm a Limerick woman and I never thought I'd be so happy to see Cork.
11: How did that happen? So you were going with your son to Ariana in London. What happened?
12: Ariana, yeah. So look, so the tickets were purchased in St. John's College. A couple of people were looking to try to get them for me and they were got. But obviously, Ariana had a kind of a clause that nobody could transfer those tickets in case they were trying to make money from them.
11: Okay.
12: We actually only, like, so she got me the tickets. The 18th was in our heads. It's written on the calendar. It's written everywhere. 18th, we're going to Ariana Grande in the O2. So we only received the tickets about 3 weeks ago.
11: This is the O2 in London now, lads, right? Go on.
12: Yes, in London, yeah. So we got the tickets about 3 weeks ago. They were released by the event organisers or Ariana or whatever. So the girl that got them for me sent them to me. But sure, I didn't think to look at them. It was the 18th as far as we were concerned. We were going over, so we flew out from Cork to Heathrow Monday, 17th. Delighted with ourselves, wandered around London. My son's a huge Lego fan. We went off in, he got his Lego that he couldn't get here, and having a great time, couldn't wait to get to the concert. Up at the Dawn, he wanted to get up the front of the stage. I'm not a young woman, I'm not an old woman, but I'm not a young woman. So I said, look, I'll give you the full experience. Last time I was there myself, it was with Prince. So I kind of knew a little bit of it. So I said, look, we're going to have to queue. If you want to get up the front, we're going to have to queue. So we went off to get in on the cable car. I don't know if you're familiar with XL in London.
13: No.
12: It's fantastic. I'll come back to that because you really need to... I couldn't recommend the place highly enough. It was the Ibis / Novotel in XL in London. They were just amazing. Anyway, we went off to the cable car. Will bring you over to the O2, which was an experience as well because we hadn't been on a cable car.
13: Right.
12: So we're off over the top of the Thames. So we went up to him with the tickets. It's funny now. It wasn't funny at the time. So he said, it's today the 19th. And I said, I didn't know what day it was. We were just all buzzed up for the concert. And I said, yeah, he's here. He said, no. He said, Ariana's not playing tonight. She's playing tomorrow night. So you can imagine, I'm just looking at my son going, oh, for the love of... So we were due to fly out tomorrow night, which was Wednesday night at 6:30 from Heathrow back to Cork. So obviously panic station.
11: You turned up on the 18th with tickets for the 19th.
12: Yes, I did. And I don't make mistakes, Neil. This is my... I'm known for not being someone that makes a mistake about anything. So this was a huge... stressful moment for me as well, because I was like, how? But obviously the reason, as I've explained to you, is because we just didn't have the ticket. I booked this in September.
11: I know. You've made your excuse. I understand.
12: Yeah. So,
11: but there was no gig at all that night when she could slipped into...
12: She wasn't playing at all. She was taking a break Monday night. And
11: it was closed.
12: Night,
11: so. Nothing.
12: Yeah, yes. Yeah, you could still go over to the O2, which I didn't know either. It was amazing. There's loads of shops and everything in there as well. It's different than it was when I went to Prince, let's put it that way.
11: So your man says that gig's tomorrow night, see you then. What did you do next?
12: I didn't know. My hat nearly fell out of my mouth. I didn't know what to do. I got panicked, obviously, a little bit. Thankfully, my son was calm, 19. He was pretty calm about the whole thing. So next thing was, like, first thing, obviously, I said, we need to get back to the hotel to see can they keep us again tomorrow night, because... The Weeknd was playing over there and Ariana Grande was coming back on to do another 6 shows. Like, so I said, the hotels are going to be booked out solid. But they didn't care. They weren't letting us out of the place. So they left us stay in the room we were in, first of all, which was just amazing, and didn't rob us blind. Only charged us, I don't know, £60 each to stay on the Wednesday night.
11: That's mad, isn't it? £60 for an extra night in a hotel. My God.
12: It was brilliant. Like, if there was anywhere else, like, I mean, if it was over here, I wouldn't like to think about it. Anyway.
11: Okay. So, but anyway, at least you... So you went... How was the gig?
12: The gig was amazing on the Wednesday night. But we still had to get home now, Neil.
11: I know, I was coming to that, but he had a night to remember.
12: Oh, she was... And we got right up the front. He could have touched her if she was able to stretch out as far as him. She looked at him and everything, you know. I sent a few videos into Red FM, actually, for Kira. Because she knew we were going, because I had been talking, we were on it there one day, and because she played her new song, and I told her where she said, send me the video. So there's a couple of videos on your site.
11: So you must have been queuing for hours then to get in, to get up to the front.
12: We got there at 10 o'clock in the morning, and we were about 60th in the queue.
11: What time is the gig at?
12: They opened the gate at 6:30.
11: What do you do in a queue from 10 o'clock in the morning?
12: I'll tell you this now, Neil. I've been to a lot of concerts in my time, but this was the most organised I've ever seen anything. The security guards came over to the hatch where we were kind of, you know, in behind the barriers, one barrier. Then we were at the top of the next barrier. I was like the security guard at the top of that, opening and closing it, letting people in and out. So they basically told us, take a selfie in the crowds and go in and do whatever you want to do. That's the only way you'll get back into the queue that you were in, because they can see who you were standing beside. It was brilliant. So people, like, we went off for about 3 hours and we had something to eat and went to shopping. And
11: but was it hot? They were in the middle of a heat wave.
12: No, we were inside and it was an air con, obviously, was amazing, right, okay. Inside in the O2. Okay. So it was just, I couldn't actually, and they gave me a chair. Like, I'm only 56, but I was treated like I was a lot older. I was given chairs and everything because my leg was a little bit acne. So I looked like the security guard at the top of that.
11: Listen to me.
12: My yellow.
11: Not that I was ever a huge fan, and I wasn't really particularly enamored by the music of Elvis Presley, but let me give it an example. If Elvis Presley came back from the dead and was playing in the O2 at 8 o'clock, I would not join a queue at 10 o'clock in the morning for a gig that late. I just wouldn't do it.
12: This is a sacrifice I had to make for my son, because this was, first of all, it's his first ever concert. He wouldn't go to anybody until he saw her first. So I'd set the bar way too high.
11: I'd put him in the queue. And I'd say, you mind that, I'll be back. I'll be back in 10 hours.
12: Yeah, but you could have done that in the O2 once you had a selfie with the person that was in the queue with you. You literally could. There was people gone away for ages, like, went away to the bar and done whatever they had to do. But she was absolutely amazing. Like,
11: okay, all right, so moving swiftly along, you now have missed your flight because you stayed an extra day.
12: Yes, so I got onto my husband straight away, Kieran, and I asked him to go up to the airport and go straight to the Aer Lingus desk and ask them, can they just move our, it probably is a bigger deal than I'm saying it is, I don't know. Can they move us from 6:30 on Wednesday night to 6:30 on Thursday night? There was tickets there, because I checked. They went up, they could do it, no problem, but they wanted €900 for us to come one way back to Cork.
11: 450 each one way?
12: Yes.
11: From Heathrow
12: to Cork.
11: Okay, yes. That is exorbitant, to say the least.
12: I couldn't believe my ears. Like, I was like, you know, as I said, people will always recommend Aer Lingus. They're the best to fly with. They have an amazing service. I'm not going to say they don't. But, like, I know for a fact, if that was Ryanair, which I don't want to be bigging them up for any reason, they would have changed that for £100. I know they would have. I've done it before. They would have changed that for €100.
11: Do Aer Lingus not allow any facility to somebody who is already a paying customer, a passenger, to change for a fee?
12: This is my question to you, because they weren't. My husband was up there and he stayed up there for about an hour, I'd say, trying to see was there anything at all they could do to help us, and there was nothing unless he handed them over €900 there and then.
11: Was it €900 the fee to change the tickets or to buy two new tickets?
12: Well, it was obviously two new tickets, because when I was looking at the flights to try to come back ourselves, that's what they were looking for, to just come back one way.
11: So at the last minute, if you wanted to get a last minute flight quickly from Heathrow to Cork, you would be charged €450 one way.
12: Yeah, may God forbid if something happened to somebody and you were away and you needed to come back straight away, that's what you were looking at to get back home.
11: Okay, that's exorbitant.
12: There was nothing big happening in Cork. Yeah. It's not like there was a big event here and there was something and everyone was trying to get back to Cork. There was nothing happening here. Like,
11: okay, so I often think about that. If it's the last seat at the last minute, they're not going to sell it, so you think they'd be better off selling it cheaply.
12: Yes, and the thing is, like, we didn't leave at last minute. We gave the 48, like, this was at 11 o'clock in the morning on Tuesday morning when this happened to us. We needed it to be changed for Thursday, so it's not like we went rocked up an hour. And
11: because so Viv checked their website, it says Aer Lingus date change fees range from €29 to €150 per person each way, depending on when you make the change, your route, etc., or whether you book online, blah, blah, blah, blah, blah. Any difference in ticket price between your old and new flight also applies. I don't quite follow what that is. If it's outside 60 days before departure, it's €29. Within 60 days of departure, it's €49. So where did they get 450?
12: I don't know. And I feel like I probably will send an email to them to question this. Because
11: that makes no sense.
12: We still then ended up having to pay €380, so 160, 70, 65, whatever, each to go from Heathrow to Dublin. We had to go to Dublin.
11: And who did you fly with to Dublin?
12: Aer Lingus, because if we had gone with Ryanair, the same thing was happening. They were looking for the same price. I wonder, I don't know, if you start checking stuff, do people see you checking it and they know these people are desperate or what? But their tickets were coming in at about, it would have cost us about €600-700 to come back to Cork one way with Ryanair as well.
11: It's that last minute caper, you see, that's the thing.
12: And you see, and the thing is, Neil, we brought our luggage, because obviously my son was going to buy some merchandise. He wanted to go to the Lego store, got these big sets. So Aer Lingus weren't charging us for that luggage. So
11: no, I get that, but it says on their website,
12: when you're coming back,
11: Ryanair will charge you for everything. They'll be charging you body weight soon, believe me. Within 60 days of departure, €49 is the cost to change the ticket online, €50 at the airport.
12: And you're reading that on their website, are you?
11: Any difference in ticket price between your old and new flight also applies. I don't even understand what that means. Do you understand what that means?
12: No, I don't. And as I said, I'm going to have to go a bit further with this. I'd say so we got to Heathrow. I just mentioned it at the desk when we were going through. I said, look, I'm asking the question. I said, I'm probably wasting my time here. I said, but there's a flight at 6:30. I said to Cork, is there any chance we could get on that flight?
11: Oh, I see. I see what they're doing now. What they mean by any difference in ticket price between your old and new flight means that, you know, the flight difference in price. So like they take the price that you bought the first ticket. They take the price of the second ticket if you were buying it at the last minute. They subtract one from the other, and then they add on the 29 or the 50 euro penalty. Does that make sense? No, it doesn't make sense, because it's still a stupid amount of money.
12: Like, our whole trip for the two nights, flights and accommodation, was like 700 euros in total, you know, for the whole thing. And they were looking for more than that to take us home from one way.
11: But they're all at it, because you say Ryanair at the last minute as well. You would think, though, that if you are already, it's the same flight just on a different day, you've already paid for it. Okay, penalise me. Yeah. I know there's going to be a charge, but it should be reasonable.
12: And, like, I was

0: in, and he announces that there was a delay in the flight.
1: Oh, God. So, you had a disaster.
0: So that flight, just long story short for that, but that flight didn't take off out of Heathrow till 4 o'clock. So we were still on the same flight, if you
1: but
0: like.
1: I see a price ticket there for a flight out of London Heathrow, say, for instance, at 6:30 tomorrow, mm-hmm. €184. Mm-hmm. Euro. What's that about?
0: No.
1: But if you take the 10:30 from London Heathrow to Cork, Aer Lingus, €120. What's that about?
0: No. That's what I mean. Like, I wonder, that's what I'm saying to you. I wonder.
1: I think you should query it.
0: Yeah, when you do start looking at stuff, are they aware that you are looking so badly
1: cookies,
0: and all these,
1: yeah.
0: Are you desperate, you know?
1: Cookies and algorithms.
0: I tried Stansted, I tried Luton, and every one of them were exactly the same. Like, and I said, this is just, like, it would make you think that they know you're desperate.
1: Absolutely, they can see who's looking at what and when they're looking at it. I get so like. Yeah. Would you mind if we got on to them to see if they can explain why that happened? I know you probably will as well.
0: That for me, I would love if you'd done that for me, and that's a fact because okay. I wasn't prepared to let it go because I feel like the last time I was speaking to you, I was after coming back from Luton after my brother's funeral, and it was the disastrous flight we came into where so every time I ring you, it seemed to be something to do with an airplane.
1: No, but in spite of everything else,
0: we had the money, like Neil, as well, besides anything else. If we didn't, what happens then?
1: So it's one thing if you wanted a flight at the last minute, right? I get that. There can be all sorts of price increases, and some people would say it's price gouging, taking advantage of people.
0: Yes,
1: but you were already a paid passenger who was making a difference.
0: I was giving them 48 hours notice of the change.
1: Yeah, like. And you can make that change up to 60 hours before the flight for some. You would think it would be a nominal change, particularly if there's seats on the plane. All right, let's see what they have to say, because I wouldn't be letting that go without a full explanation, you know?
0: No, I wouldn't either. Like, the money
1: €900.
0: You know, but that's not good. It just was off, and it didn't ruin our trip, thankfully. But we got, as I said, I booked the air coach in Dublin then for 4:30. Obviously, we missed that. I paid for a flexi ticket for that. And then the next one was coming at 5:30. He wouldn't let us on it.
1: Oh, God.
0: Because we had already paid for 4:30. I said, I paid for flexi. So then there was no 6:30 service.
1: Why wouldn't he let you on if you had a flexi ticket?
0: Because it was full and I had booked for 4:30. Fair enough. So then there was no 6:30 service down to Cork. The next one was 7:30. So we had to wait till 7:30 to get on the flight when we were up to get off the plane.
1: It's a total dose. The only upside to this is that the concert was absolutely fantastic.
0: And my son had an amazing time, and it's a memory for life, and you can't buy memories like that.
1: Well, let's see what they have to say. I'd love to get an explanation on your behalf.
0: I hope, brilliant.
1: Thanks, Veronica. Take care for now. Take care. €900, what really is €900 to change the flight. €900. It's London Heathrow, lads. It's not as if you're coming from, I don't know, Turkey or the middle of Europe or Scandinavia or something. It's London Heathrow. 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
9: There's a really cracking documentary on RTE. You'll get it on the RTE player now, and it deals with the Healy Ray family, primarily Michael and Danny Healy Ray. Although it does talk to a lot of supporters and canvassers and other politicians and media people and stuff. It really is worth watching. It's quite long, actually, but it's a really good watch. And there's one thing you'd say about Michael Healy Ray is he doesn't hold back when he speaks his mind, and he has the courage of his convictions and no fear in letting people know his beliefs and what he stands for. One of the aspects of it that was quite interesting was because of rural pursuits, it involves guns and shotguns and things like that. I'd love to get your thoughts on this. Perhaps it might be something you might be able to chat about next week when I'm not here. But part of it we've just isolated, and this is, it's self-explanatory. Have a listen.
10: In the school of women, he was shooting crows out the window.
11: I have a lifelong interest in guns, and I would credit Master Hickey with that. I would have guns in my possession at all times. Gun ownership is important to me. If you're inside in your house and you're upstairs in your room and somebody is after breaking into your house and they are charging up the stairs to come at you, and you are in possession of a firearm, a legally held firearm, well, the person that goes up your stairs, as far as I'm concerned, if they go down that stairs in a box, no problem, because they knew what they were doing when they entered into your house. It's all bets off.
9: All right, text 0868 104 106 if you agree or disagree with Jackie Healy Ray. That is the way in America, absolutely. And there are also some laws in Ireland that we already have with regards to what level of self-defense you can engage in if somebody comes into your property. I think now it would be accepted, what Michael Healy Ray is saying. But back in 2013, he said something similar with the TV3 documentary he was doing at the time, where he said he would have no issue with using a gun on an intruder in his home. And that was on TV3 in 2013. Now, interestingly, as soon as he said that, the Garda Síochána arrived at his home down in Kilgarvan and took away his rifle, took away his gun or whatever it was. He appealed it anyway, and he got the gun back. They said at the time that what he was saying didn't really quite stack up when it came to the reason he had the firearm license in the first place, right? Do you know what I'm saying? So they confiscated the gun for a period of time. But your home is your castle, you see, saying. And he's saying, if somebody comes in to rob you or to rob your house, or you're upstairs in the bedroom and you are petrified as they come up the stairs to rob or to attack or to violently assault you, you should be able to use whatever firearm or whatever weapon you have to defend yourself. And if they go out the house in a coffin, that's their own business. They shouldn't have come onto the property in the first place. Agree or disagree? Text 0868 104 106. I'm trying to squeeze as many calls in as I can. We'll do another bunch of shout-outs in a few minutes, but Tom's been holding. Tom, good morning.
12: How are you doing, Liam? So, how's it going?
9: Good. So I'm talking about, this was flight prices a second ago. Before you get on a plane, of course, you might well drive to the airport and park up. So tell me about that.
12: Well, first of all, the flight that I'm catching to Hungary used to be based out of Cork, but Ryanair moved it. That's one issue.
9: And the same to people who were trying to get to Poland, interestingly.
12: Yeah, it's the same with the Polish flights. They're all gone out of Cork.
9: Gone.
12: But I went this morning about 8:30. I went on the website for Shannon Parking, right? And I got a quote for the holiday, which was from the 13th of September up until the 1st of October. I got a quote for €140, but I didn't have my wallet with me. So I went to get my wallet and I lost the quote, right? I'm not great on phones anyway.
9: Okay.
12: So I went back in and the second quote was €209 for the same period. Now, you can speak to nobody. There is no such a thing as customer service anymore. You can speak to nobody, and there's nobody. You can send an email, and they'll think about it for 4 or 5 days. I got a response this morning, said, we might get back to you in 4 or 5 days.
9: After 4 or 5 days, they got back to you saying, we'll get back to you in 4 or 5 days.
12: No. This morning I wrote them an email.
9: Oh, and they said then, okay, I thought it was 4 or 5 days after 4 or 5 days.
12: No,
9: so, okay.
12: Sorry but,
9: so nobody has explained to you why the first quote, that's about, so it's 2 weeks parking, no. So it's €70 a week kind of thing.
12: Yeah.
9: Okay.
12: Yeah.
9: And okay, that's probably all right, I would have thought.
12: Oh, yeah. Well, okay. You know, 140 is what they gave me in the first quote.
9: Why and then does it turn into, later, yeah, and why did that happen?
12: 209. your guess is as good as mine.
9: So did you try a third time, see what it comes up at?
12: Oh, I did. And I tried the fourth time, too.
9: Is it
12: and
9: still,
12: guess what?
9: What?
12: It's 209.
9: Are you sure it was 140 the first time this morning?
12: Oh, I swear to God. I said, that's a good price, no problem. And I went to get the wallet, get the bank card out, you know, do the deal. And came back and I lost it. So I went back in again and 209.
9: And you lost it all over again, as in a different way. So is it the same zone? Is it the same zone parking and everything?
12: Oh, yeah, same everything. They actually gave me the green parking for 209. It was the same as they gave me the green parking for 140 and the blue parking was the same, even though it's a little bit further away.
9: That's mad. Talk about hyperinflation in the space of half an hour.
12: What rate of inflation is that on a yearly basis? Will it be 2,000 next year? Is that the idea? Is that how they gouge people?
9: Did you pay it?
12: I mean, no, I didn't, me arse.
9: What are you going to do?
12: I'll figure out something. It'd probably be cost effective enough for me to go out and hire a car and drive it up there.
9: I can tell you the price of that because when our flight got cancelled in Cork Airport because of high wind, I rented a car to go from Cork Airport to Shannon Airport and it was €130. So
12: €130.
9: Yeah.
12: €140.
9: Yeah. Oh no, I think that was one way.
12: Yeah, well, you know what? My son-in-law lives in Limerick. He's not a million miles away. He works beside the train station, and I have free travel.
9: I'll tell you what, if you want to...
12: My wife have free travel.
9: Well, don't mind, you wouldn't be able to get... Oh, well, you can get a bus, but if you want, you could hire... Well, I did it with Avis, right? €130, picked it up at Cork Airport, drove it to Shannon Airport, gave it back to them, €130. That's what you should do.
12: Right. That's what I will do.
9: Problem solved.
12: I'm telling you now, and then I don't have to at all. But it's just the idea that they're allowed to gouge like that and get away with it.
9: I hear you. Thanks, Tom. Have a good trip. That's madness. Space half an hour from €140 for the fortnight to €209. Renting a car is cheaper, I tell you. Morning, Neil. Where I am originally back in Yorkshire, they do put badly crashed cars on displays on roundabouts regularly, says Mike. You see, somebody's telling me I'd never get a job for Fáil to Ireland or the tourist board putting mangled car wrecks up on roundabouts. But I still think it's a good idea. It'd be a serious wake-up call. That lady is right about cars. Lots of young lads ring us looking for scrap cars that are still running. They call them field cars, and they offer us €200 or €300. Obviously, we don't sell them on. Usually, they say it's just for driving around a farm. Can't come on the air, but that would only be highlighting the business. But no bother in you reading out the message. So that's somebody in the trade who says that young lads are regularly ringing them looking for cheap cars that are still running. There are no deterrents for criminals. Billy Kelleher is right. Deliberately driving down the wrong way on a motorway, it needs to be treated as attempted murder, regardless of age. These young thugs are laughing at the judicial system. How many times do we hear about the 130 previous conviction? The American system is right. Three strikes and you're out. Have you any idea how much it costs to send somebody to Oberstown for one young adult for 1 year? The texter is suggesting to me that it's €700,000. Now, I haven't fact-checked that figure. It's just somebody said that's the cost of it with regards to young offenders. I think there should be a line set up for parents whose children are not home by a certain time of the night. If they're not home, parents could ring the line to log that their child is missing. The Gardaí and Tusla could then be notified in case of repeat offenders. This would distinguish the parents who are actively trying to find their children from the ones who couldn't care less. If you haven't called the line and your child is out, then the parents should be held accountable for their child's actions. On scrap cars, any chance you might get a job with the Irish Tourist Board, having every roundabout filled with scrap cars? I have an idea. Would the guards get off their asses and enforce the law? They know the thugs. They know where they live. Henry, they've already lifted some people. Then they continue to lift members of the various gangs. But they can't anticipate a crime or a crash before it happens. If you bought your first flight for €50 and the new ticket price is, say, €150, you have to pay the €100 difference in the ticket price, plus any penalties. I accept that. But how can it get up as high as €900 for two people, even with penalties and flight differences? That's wrong. You're already an existing customer. I know what you're saying. You pay the difference. But you know that if it's at the last minute, it's an unreasonable amount to ask for in the first place. The woman's forgetting you're paying the fare difference. It's summertime, Neil. I had to pay it for myself this summer. You will have no case with Aer Lingus. It's nothing new. Never ever change an original ticket. It's cheaper to buy a new flight. And don't cancel the original flight either. Don't give them time to resell your original booking. Yeah, they make, don't they, a lot of the time? They really and truly do. Okay, we got voice notes as well this morning. One on guns and gun control.
13: Hi, Neil. I totally agree with Michael Healy with the gun situation. If someone's found your house, you know, they took the risk. But I was in a farm there recently, and there's a sign on the gate. If you're found here at night, you'll be found here in the morning, and a picture of a rifle. So, yeah, I think that says it all.
9: All right, okay, fair play. In favour of what Michael Healy Ray says, somebody comes into your house and you've a legally held firearm, and they're in there to rob you or to beat you up or assault you or possibly kill you, you have every right to shoot. Text 0868-104-106. 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And Dr. Marion Surgery in Mallow. I might get one more opportunity to do another bunch of shout outs and pick a winner for Free Food Friday. And we'll do it just before midday. Red Patrollers are standing by to deliver all the pizza, the chicken, the sides and the wedges to feed at least 15 of you in the workplace. So stand by for that one. Massive response yesterday to Strawberry Gate. Absolutely incredible the amount of people who had stories to share with regards to their food being robbed at work. I'll give you a selection of those after the break.
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9: You know, they get money out of you either way, boy, no matter what happens, even if you died. It was a story this morning of a woman who died, came back to life and got a parking ticket in spite of the fact that she was dead when the parking ticket was issued. How does that work, you might ask? Well, a parking company has now apologised to an Auckland woman after she received a parking ticket for staying too long in a supermarket car park on the day she died and was brought back to life. Yes, the 54-year-old collapsed in the car park of the supermarket in Auckland, right? A stranger came along, performed chest compressions because they couldn't find a pulse. This went on for a period of time. Ambulance came. She was taken to hospital. Her car should have been allowed to stay for 90 minutes, but it wasn't moved because she'd had a heart attack and technically died. And it was left there for 5.5 hours. So she received an $80 breach notice, as they call it down there. The fine wasn't waived, just reduced by $30. When she appealed it, or her family did, because she was busy trying to live at the time. Having considered your appeal in detail, we've decided to uphold the fine as we believe that it was correctly issued in accordance with terms and conditions. But we are able to reduce this to $30 instead. I mean, you would think that they would say, oh my God, that was awful what happened to you. We waived that and hope you make a full recovery. No way, boy. Bureaucracy at work in more ways than one. On Strawberry Gate, if things are so bad in Red FM that people are resorting to stealing strawberries, maybe the bosses need to give the staff a pay rise. I look forward to my food when I put it in the fridge. If someone stole it, I would be like Nidge. Revenge would be sweet and delivered post haste, even if it was only just one little taste, says Billy M. I'm telling you, there's a poetry book in you, Billy M. I worked in a job where you had to change into a uniform and work, and people's shoes used to get robbed. I couldn't be dealing with that. Fungal infections, the whole lot. I had a plumber once come in to do a bit of work in the house. He had his toolbox up on the landing. And I was wondering, I was saying to myself, the dog's very quiet. Where the heck is the dog? Wasn't he up there munching on the plumber's breakfast roll? Oh my God, the plumber wasn't happy. I had to go down to the petrol station and buy him another one, says Ger. You remind me. We had a painter in a few years back and Jack ate his sandwiches that were on a low coffee table. It happens a lot. My partner told me about where he worked. They put money into the kitty for milk and bread. One day there was no milk there, but there was a new mother who used to express breast milk during the day and kept it in a bottle in the fridge. One member of staff was particularly mean, wouldn't go out to buy the milk, so he took the bottle, thinking it was regular milk. Needless to say, he got quite a shock. Talking about giving people shocks, there's an interesting one. You were chatting about people taking other people's food. A place where I used to work before, one of the lads would keep taking another guy's Kimberly Mikados. Wholesale, always robbing him. Anyway, my pa got so fed up of it in the end, he took the biscuits, wiped them all around the urinal in the men's toilet, put them back into the packet. The culprit continued to take them, and when eventually it was announced as to what had happened to the Kimberly Mikados, he was sick for the entire day afterwards. Well, I suppose, if nothing else, that taught him a lesson. I absolutely don't touch anyone's belongings, and nobody gets a chance to touch mine. I have my own flask of boiling water, my own mug, and all my own food in a thermal bag with an ice block. It stays with me all day. The only time I use the kitchen is to wash my mug. I actually get the vomits when I see people sharing stuff. Well, there ain't nobody going to touch you because you're taking all of the precautions necessary. Keep them coming. Text 0868 104 106. I'm just keen to talk to Kieran Wise before we finish up. Kieran, good morning.
0: Good morning, Neil. How are you?
9: What a lovely story. Because, you know, we talk about heritage and Heritage Week and the state of the city. Are you, I know you, we'll talk in a second, but are you at all cautious about going into the city these days?
0: I'm very cautious, Neil. I kind of ideally would go in public transport, but that's not always great at night. But the things that would draw me in tend to be on daytime, e.g. Heritage Week events in the city library, bookshops. But what you're telling me there, I'd have to be very cautious. Ideally accompanied, ideally with a plan to get back quickly, yeah, by bus or whatever.
9: It's sad, and like, it's sad. But
0: I mean, I'm into local history a big time now, and I love walking around looking at even the names of streets, what they were called before and everything. I'm very curious on the comings and goings of shops. Yeah. And a person going around doing that is very vulnerable.
9: Yeah. Now, you worked in local history. You were in the library, weren't you?
0: I worked in Cork County Library local studies. Know a lot of your clients fairly well, like Liam O'Higgin and Ron Hurley was a friend of mine.
9: Yeah.
0: Retired about 2 months ago, but it's addicted. And this year now is very special to the library centenary, Cork County Library. And I'd say there'd be lots to discuss there with the public at large, with library memories.
9: Yeah, and you know, it's something that I'd love to reminisce a bit more with you. And I know, you know,
0: I think you would, because I co-compiled a booklet now. And I depended an awful lot on newspaper reports, but I asked around. I'd say in the last year, anyone I met anywhere, even new people, within 3 minutes, I'm asking about their own library and how they felt there.
9: Yeah.
0: I picked up an awful lot of information.
9: Yeah, and libraries have evolved and changed very much, haven't they? Massively.
0: Books now have become secondary, but they're still probably pivotal, but people are going for other things. Consumer information, welfare rights, they're using...
9: I see DVDs, CDs.
0: And even YouTube now, and music is an interest of mine. You can get all the old records of the 60s.
9: Okay.
0: Just put the name in nearly. Even the most obscure stuff now, music is a particular interest in that.
9: And we'll chat about that in a few weeks, I promise you. But
0: I think we should.
9: I know one of the things that you love to do is to visit record shops, what are left of them. Here's a list that I put together. See if you could. These are the record shops from back in the day. See if I'm missing any. Ursula's, Kelly's, Golden Discs, HMV, Eason's, Cash's, would you believe, Hennessy's, and Shanahan's. Am I missing any?
0: Hennessy's as well, in out of Flunkett Street, in the same part as Shanahan's and Ursula's. Hennessy's.
9: Kelly's on the Grand Parade.
0: Hennessy's would have been on the Grand Parade. It was Fitzgerald's electrical shop. They gave records as well. But my main memory is most of the big shops now, Eason's, Woolworth's, Roche's store, had record sections. But inside those, you didn't really get the atmosphere of a record shop because of the other hustle and bustle.
9: Yes.
0: But I think Ursula's, Shanahan's and Hennessy's had things very special going for them, which I can elaborate on in a minute. But as you go back in history, the record shop in Cork was Piggott's. They were up there at number 117 Patrick Street, where Drawbridge Street meets it. They had the same image now for music as Walton's had in Dublin. Apart from records, they tuned pianos for you. You've got sheet music, you've got tuition book instruments and everything.
9: Yeah. So we're up to 12 on the list now. 2, 4, 6, 8, 10, 12, 13. My God.
0: Yeah. Other record shops, Kelly's Post Office, as you said, did records. There's, if you go up in time then, they're coming at Pat Egan's in 1970.
9: Oh, that's another one. God, I forgot that.
0: Now, the thing is now, I would think now, Pat Egan's by then, he fills the gap. Now, while the record shops now were okay for buying albums, there were certain kinds of scenes, cult acts coming from the west coast of America, like various spin-off bands of Jefferson Airplane or The Grateful Dead. Then over in England, more esoteric stuff like Soft Machine or King Crimson or The Incredible String Band. You mightn't get those in the main record shops. You got them easily in Pat Egan's. Up to that, you had to order by mail.
9: I gotcha. Yeah, so we're at 14 now.
0: And then they put a 40% VAT rate on it in 1976. But fortunately, Pat Egan had come that time and he'd order your records for you then. It just part of the scene.
9: People will add to that list.
0: They will. But and going back earlier on then, Piggott's were the people. Possibly the most electrical shops back in the 40s and 50s sold gramophones and records as well. But I think the records were kind of secondary. But the big game changer then is the coming of Golden Discs in 1979.
9: Yeah.
0: The record chains. And they've been there since. They've come and gone. But the old kind of ones aren't gone entirely. There are small indie shops around.
9: There are. There's one on McCurtain Street. There's one on Patrick's Quay.
0: There's one on Camden Quay, I think it's called.
9: Camden Quay. You're spot on, Kieran. Camden Quay.
0: There's one in Camden Quay and there was one in Lancaster Quay. I think it's Records and Relics or something. I wrote down the names there, but you'll get them yourself in a minute.
9: I'll tell you what I will do, because I'm out of time now and I need to shift seats for Ciara. But
0: I would think now, I heard a similar discussion on another station recently about the record scene in Dublin. And the lines went haywire.
9: Oh, listen, I'm mad keen. I tell you, we will come back to it.
0: We should revisit this matter.
9: So. And I will encourage people to text 0868104106, because it's an incredible topic of conversation. Very nostalgic.
0: When I'm back,
9: we'll drive it on, Kieran. My apologies for now, though.
0: We can also revisit the library as well, because...
9: You better believe it, baby. I won't let you down.
0: Popular consumer goods now, they're the book and the record.
9: Fair play.
0: I have a lot to say on both.
9: Fair play. I'm looking forward to it, Kieran Wise. Well said. Our lines will stay open. You can text 0868104106. I won't get time to do the Vox on the leaving certificate from this morning, but congratulations to everybody. I hope it went your way, and good luck to all concerned. S&J Engineering in Kilbritton, Southern Renovations, Gainey's Bar and Blackpool are on board. Everybody at the CUH Blood Bank this morning, CUMH Fetal Assessment, HSSD, the South Infirmary, Southern Renovations in Middleton, Abbeylands Nursing Home. There's so many people listening. 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
9: All right, time to pack up this and head on the road. Don't forget the North Main Street Carnival happens tomorrow on the North Main Street from midday all afternoon. You'll have a wonderful time at the North Main Street Carnival. Tomorrow, Saturday. Last bit of business is Free Food Friday. And where are we going? All right, down the Centre Park Road we head, down as far as Goulding's. I think Paul's last day today, and his colleague James joins me. James, good morning.
28: How are you doing?
9: How are you all at Goulding's?
28: Oh, we're flying it.
9: Are you starving?
28: Starving.
9: And is Paul's last day today?
28: Paul's last day, yeah.
9: How many years is he there?
28: 20.
9: 20 years. Well, best of luck to him. I want to send Free Food Friday your way, one for listening, and also to have a bit of a party for Paul's last day. What do you think?
28: Brilliant. Thanks very much.
9: Okay, so stand by. There's all sorts of pizza and chicken on the way, wedges, dips. You're going to have a ball. How many of you are working there?
28: There's about 16 of us.
9: Oh, perfect. Well, there's plenty to go around. Have you anybody there with you?
28: Yeah, I'm for it, lad.
9: All right, give us a big hullabaloo for the weekend. Go on. Up. Up the Rebels. Fair play to you. Stand by. Red patrollers are on the way. Food's coming your way from Domino's.
28: Thanks very much.
9: You're welcome. Thanks for listening. Mick Mulcahy's here from Monday. I'll see you soon.
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4: It's midday. Good afternoon. I'm Emma O'Connell. A phased restoration in excise duty for fuel will not go ahead next month. The cuts were introduced in the wake of nationwide protests earlier this year over the rising cost of petrol and diesel. Those reductions were due to be phased out on a gradual basis between now and the end of the year. However, it's understood the first planned increase will now not go ahead on the 1st of September. The Cabinet will meet next week to sign off on the decision. Farmers are calling for emergency funding to support the sector amid the fodder crisis. The National Feed and Fodder Security Committee is meeting this morning as more farmers struggle to cope with this summer's dry spell. Speaking to Red FM News, Cork Chair of the Irish Farmers Association, Conor O'Leary, says a plan is needed to get farmers through the winter.
6: We need to get more cereals into cows now while we can through this period, through September and through October. And I think if we have an emergency plan to be able to deal with that and finance packages, whether they are packages that are delivered by banks, co-ops or indeed government themselves, if we get a quick reaction on this, we can stave off this fodder difficulty for the winter.
4: Alcohol Action Ireland's calling on the government to increase alcohol excise duties by at least 15% in the budget. It claims their impact on public health has been eroded by inflation. Sheila Gilheeney of Alcohol Action Ireland says it's been 12 years since the excise duties were changed.
7: There has been no change in excise duties since 2014. And while it is true that there has been some decrease in alcohol consumption, which is very welcome, we're still drinking at very, very high levels. And in particular, our binge drinking levels are exceptionally high. We have the second highest level of binge drinking across OECD countries.
4: There are fresh fears the war in Ukraine could spill into Europe. It comes after a drone landed in Romania yesterday. Alistair Buncall, Sky News Europe correspondent, says the conflict could spread through hybrid warfare, such as cyber attacks, deliberate invasions, or accidentally.
10: To a degree, we potentially saw yesterday a drone assumed to be Russian, but not confirmed, could be Ukrainian, landed in an open area in Romania. That's not the first time that has happened. It's happened as well in Poland and in the Baltic states. It's pure luck that it hasn't. Those drones haven't done any damage, haven't taken any lives.
4: Thousands of Leaving Cert students across Cork have received results today. Students got their results online before 10 o'clock this morning, while schools also opened their doors so students could collect their physical results. These students at Cláiste Cullum in Ballincollig told Red FM News they're delighted to finally have their results.
11: Yeah, I'm very happy. It's just amazing. Like, the anticipation is over. Like, we've been waiting so long, so delighted.
12: To be fair, I woke up at like 9:30. I was a bit nervous, but then the results came out early. So I was a bit surprised there. I opened it and I was kind of surprised with what I got. Thought I'd get lower, so happy enough now.
4: And finally, a Jessica Simpson documentary is reportedly in the works at Netflix. Variety says it'll be directed by Joe Perlman, the filmmaker behind the Robbie Williams miniseries. The feature will give fans a deeper look into the singer's life and career. And that's the latest news this hour.
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4: Starting with soccer, Cork City have the chance to turn their season around tomorrow when they take on Shelburne in the Club Orange Women's FAI Cup semi-final. The Leasiders currently sit bottom of the Women's Premier Division, having won one game out of their last five. Manager Derek Collin says reaching the final would be a huge opportunity for the team.
14: A cup final is massive for everyone, for every club, even for Shells, to get in a cup final, and they're up at the top of the league. So to get in a cup final at that showcase event is huge, and the girls are really looking forward to try and grab it with both hands.
4: Kickoff in the Munster Turners Cross Stadium is at 4 p.m. Then at 7:35, reigning champions Athlone Town look to defend their title when they take on Galway United. UEFA and CONCACAF are reportedly in talks to form a new combined Nations League in the latest development of their ongoing feud with FIFA. According to The Guardian, the new competition would feature international sides from Europe, North and Central America and the Caribbean. Both confederations have pushed for the resignation of FIFA President Gianni Infantino following his botched plans to sell stakes in the World Cup. The Premier League returns tonight, and so do Coventry City after a 25-year absence from the top flight. Frank Lampard takes his newly promoted side to Champions Arsenal for the toughest of opening assignments at the Emirates. The new season gets underway at the Emirates Stadium from 8. And finally in golf, Rory McIlroy is in a share of the lead heading into day two of the BMW Championship. The Masters champion carded 64 yesterday in Missouri to sit on 6 under par. McIlroy is back out on the course at around 3:45 Irish time. And that's the sport with Simply Suits.
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2: Today, much the same as the rest of the week, really. A mix of sunny spells and some scattered showers, mainly in the west. The showers will spread to all areas though in the afternoon, but they are just showers. Highest temperatures today about 15 to 19 degrees. There's a light breeze there making it a little bit chillier.
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2: 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The cash machine will randomly pick a number to call, and it could be you. If it is, you've got to answer the phone within 5 rings. Text the prize. Tell us the prize amount. And the cash is yours. €311,000 exactly. So text red to 57557 and good luck. Good afternoon. How are you? It's Katie Jane back in for Kira this afternoon. Got Amble on the way after Rosé with Bruno Mars. We'll start with APT. Cork's Hit Me.

That's Kygo with Selena Gomez. It ain't me on Cork's Red FM. Just coming up to 20 past 12. It's Katie Jane in for Kira. We'll go for more music before your celeb juice. Shane Codd on the way after. Brand new from Charlie XCX from the album Music, Fashion and Film. This is Wink Wink.

0: Jane Codd with Bryn Christopher. Feels so good. It's Cork's Red FM. Good afternoon. It's Katie Jane, and I'm back with you, minding the shop for Ciara today until 4 o'clock, and it's time to do this.
1: Ciara's Celeb Juice.
0: Some celeb juice for your Friday afternoon. Happy Friday, by the way. We're into the weekend. It's already upon us. Just relax now from here on in. Cruz Beckham. The Beckhams are at it again. They're at it again. Did they ever stop? They didn't, really. Cruz Beckham has taken a supposed swipe at his estranged brother, Brooklyn, and pays homage to his mum, Victoria, as he releases debut EP. It's called Wear and Tear. It's with his band, The Breakers. The music is interesting. I don't know what I expected from Cruz Beckham's music. I'm not sure it was this. But this, the story goes that he's hinted at the feud with Brooklyn in the single Seeing Red. The lyrics go like, been seeing red for as long as I can remember. I'm already there. The moment I drop this, the whole thing's over. Interesting. So there must be more hidden meanings in the EP, I reckon. Have a listen to this one.

0: there you go. That's what they reckon is a hint at the feud with Brooklyn. It probably is. I mean, if Brooklyn's definition of nonchalant is the way he's been acting, you can only imagine what the rest of them are like.
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There he is, the one and only Robbie Williams. Let me entertain you on Cork's Red FM. Friday afternoon, getting you ready for the weekend. Robbie Williams is coming to visit. Coming to Thomond Park, 6th of July next year. That'll be a good gig. Right now though, Silva Bumpa on tonight. It's Red FM.

0: Niall Horan along with Anne-Marie. It's our song. It's Cork's Red FM on Friday afternoon. We're into the weekend and we are now just a week away from Electric Picnic. Alan from Carlo Weather has given a weather update for now. For now. I mean, if you looked out the window today, spent a bit of time outside, you wouldn't say it was going to be hectic. But I will bring you the forecast according to Alan from Carlo Weather, the Carlo Weatherman, in a short while, because I don't know what it is, but we all tend to believe him, don't we? Lots more music before we get to 1 o'clock as well this afternoon. Superman Lovers, Somber's in there, and See It with Kendrick Lamar, the greatest, playing next.
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0: Harry Styles, as it was, on Cork's Red FM. Just coming up to 1 o'clock on Friday afternoon. It's Katie Jane in for Kira. 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
11: Good afternoon, I'm Kelly Murphy. The planned reversal of fuel excise cuts will not go ahead. The supports announced in the wake of the nationwide fuel protests were due to be phased out on a monthly basis, but the government now says that won't go ahead in September or October. The Taoiseach Tánaiste and Roads Minister agreed the decision this morning and will look for Cabinet approval next week. Agriculture Minister Martin Hayden says it shows the government is listening to concerns.
12: This is a decision not made lightly, but in the full context of ensuring that we don't increase inflation further, we don't increase those pressures on the public, that we're very mindful of cost of living and the impact that such increases on fuel due to the conflict in the Middle East have on everybody in doing their daily business.
11: Hundreds of people have turned out for the funeral of Joey Carthy in County Kildare. The 15-year-old was one of 5 teenagers who died in a crash on the M9 motorway in the early hours of Sunday morning. Reporter Barry Wythe has more from Athy.
13: Joey Carthy's gold coffin was brought to St Michael's Church in a white horse-drawn carriage, followed by hundreds of mourners, many wearing white t-shirts bearing the words R.I.P. Joey. There was a large Garda presence in Athy, with checkpoints set up on approaches to the town. At the church, a blue and gold memorial display was surrounded by large white floral arrangements and framed photographs of the 15-year-olds. Carthy was one of 5 teenagers who died after their car was driven the wrong way along the M9 and collided head-on with another vehicle. 3 sisters and a 7-year-old boy in the other car remain in hospital with serious injuries. Another of the teenagers who died, 16-year-old Alex McCarthy, will be laid to rest in Carlow this afternoon.
11: Thousands of Leaving Cert students across Cork are expressing relief after opening their results. Students got their results online before 10 o'clock this morning, while schools also opened their doors so students could collect their physical results. These students at Cloisticcum and Ballincollig told Red FM News they're delighted to finally have their results.
14: Yeah, I'm very happy. It's just amazing. Like, the anticipation is over. Like, we've been waiting so long, so delighted.
15: To be fair, I woke up at like 9:30, I was a bit nervous, but then the results came out early. I was a bit surprised there. I opened it and I was kind of surprised with what I got. Thought I'd get lower, so happy enough now.
11: Education Minister Hildegard Nocton is reminding students there are many options outside of the CEO.
16: It is, I suppose, important to say today to our students that there are a huge amount of options out there in relation to, it's not just the CEO, but there are further education, higher education, apprenticeships available to them as well. So really this is, I suppose, the results today would be very much stable and in line with previous years.
11: There are calls for excise duties on alcohol to be increased by at least 15%. Alcohol Action Ireland says it's been 12 years since they were changed. Sheila Gilheeny of Alcohol Action Ireland says alcohol costs the state billions annually.
17: This is a product that causes an enormous amount of harm. It kills 4 people every day. It costs the health service at least 11% of its budget. And if you look at things like workplace productivity, justice costs, it actually costs Ireland about 14 billion euro annually. And yet, excise duty just bring in a tiny fraction of that, about 1.2 billion.
11: And the world's oldest living person is celebrating her 117th birthday. Ethel Catherine from Surrey in England has marked the past year by meeting the British King, holding his hand and even stroking a llama. And that's the latest news this hour.
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20: Good afternoon, I'm Emma O'Connell. Starting with soccer, Cork City have the chance to turn their season around tomorrow when they take on Shelburne in the Club Orange Women's FAI Cup semi-final. The Leasiders currently sit bottom of the Women's Premier Division, having won one game out of their last 5. Manager Derek Collin says reaching the final would be a huge opportunity for the team.
21: A cup final is massive for everyone, for every club, even for Shells, to get in a cup final, and they're up at the top of the league, so to get in a cup final, that showcase event is huge, and the girls are really looking forward to try and grab it with both hands.
20: Kickoff in the Munster FA Turner's Cross Stadium is at 4 p.m. Then at 7:35, reigning champions Athlone Town look to defend their title when they take on Galway United. Ahead of kicking off the defence of their Premier League title, Arsenal have completed the signing of Ezri Konsa. The England defender moves for £50 million from Aston Villa, and he's put pen to paper on a 4-year contract. Konsa hasn't joined in time for the Gunners' match at home to newly promoted Coventry City tonight. Manager Mikel Arteta says his players are determined to start the campaign well.
22: More excited than ever, hungry than ever, and I cannot wait to start the Premier League at home in front of our supporters and have a great performance and win the match.
20: UEFA and CONCACAF are reportedly in talks to form a new combined Nations League in the latest development of their ongoing feud with FIFA. According to The Guardian, the new competition would feature international sides from Europe, North and Central America and the Caribbean. Both confederations have pushed for the resignation of FIFA President Gianni Infantino following his botched plans to sell stakes in the World Cup. And that's the sport with Simply Suits.
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0: It's a mix of sunny spells and scattered showers this afternoon, mainly in the west though initially, but the showers will spread to all areas through the afternoon. Highest temperatures today about 15 to 19 degrees.
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0: 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There's €311,000 sat in the Summer Cash Machine right at this very moment. After 3 o'clock, somebody's going to win the lot. You've got a couple of more hours. If you've been putting off entering, this is how you do it. 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The cash machine will randomly pick a number to call and it could be you. If it is, you must answer the phone within 5 rings. Tell us the prize amount and that cash is yours. €311,000 exactly. So text red to 57557 and good luck. Good afternoon, how are you? It's Katie Jane, I'm with you in for Kira Revens until 4. More music before your celeb juice, Calvin Harris and Jazzy. Satisfy. Works, hit music.

Heat Waves and Cork's Red FM, Cat's Eye with Animal before that as well. I've got Pink on the way before we get to your celeb juice this afternoon after brand new music from Becky Hill. It's called More, More, More. This is Red FM.

0: It's Pink on Cork's Red FM. It's Blow Me One Last Kiss. She's a wonderful performer. It's Katie Jane in for Kira Evans until 4.
1: Kira is celeb juice.
0: But we still got your celeb juice on the go. Of course we do. Have to keep you updated. It's so terribly important. Time for me to tell you, this is kind of, is it an annual occurrence? Possibly a biannual occurrence. Ed Sheeran's in trouble with the planning again. Basically, once again, he didn't get planning permission for things. He does that, but like, nothing ever happens, really. He just gets retention on the things. So in the past, he wanted to transform two barns into storage space for music archive. He wanted to merge two cottages into one, all this kind of thing. And I think the biggest one was probably the pond. He built a pond without planning permission, got retention, that was it. But this time, he's installed a toilet in a London mansion without permission. And there's big problems, apparently. Ed Sheeran has been panned by planners over an unauthorised toilet at his £3.3 million mansion flat. So insiders have said that Ed Sheeran was hit with a council enforcement notice after a waste pipe was fitted without permission at the Grade 2 listed property that he owns in West London. Apparently it's quite near to where Victoria and David Beckham are living. But builders carried out work including knocking down a partition wall and creating an open plan kitchen living space, and Kensington and Chelsea Council, the main property's historic floor, they're not impressed. They're very unimpressed. They said they sought pre-planning advice and that it would be grand. But anyway, it seems that it is not grand. But I reckon it will probably be grand. But I just think of all the things Ed Sheeran could be in the news for, planning permission. It's one of the most consistent things you could bank on, really, at least once a year.
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0: Irish music. It's Florence Road. That's Break the Girl. It's Cork's Red FM. It's Friday afternoon and it's about a week now up until Electric Picnic. And I suppose the question at the moment on everyone's lips, what'll the weather do? What will it do? Like the last few days, sunny spells and showers, it's not been all that bad. You could definitely put up with it for Electric Picnic, but the only thing I'd say, likely to be wicked cold at night time. So I don't know what you'd do about filling a hot water bottle. But nonetheless, everyone's favourite weatherman, Alan from Carlo Weather, has an update.
1: Still a week out really to Electric Picnic. Well, some people will be arriving on the Thursday. But on Friday and the weekend, it still looks unsettled. So it does look like some spells of rain. But I think the heaviest of the rain at the moment looks to fall on Wednesday and Thursday, which will soften the ground and make it a bit easier to get those pegs in the ground. But certainly I would be planning on bringing raincoats and planning for some rain. Now, I'll be posting updates as we get closer. I'll actually be on site on Tuesday. So I'll have an update from Electric Picnic on Tuesday. And by then, the weather models will be starting to give us a much clearer idea of the expected rain. Fall sunny spells. At the moment, it looks like a mix of sunny spells and showers, maybe some heavy showers, but look, this far out, it really is very uncertain. But as always, I'll be keeping you up to date.
0: In fairness to him, he's very kind man to tell us always what the weather is going to do next. Now, by the sounds of things, it mightn't be any harm to get on Etsy and get an old witch to do a spell for some sunshine, I would suggest. More music, Gracie Abrams on Red FM.

0: It's Fred again. The door you with Cork's Red FM. Quarter to two of a Friday. The hours are flying by until you can get out the gap. Enjoy the weekend for yourself. Also, hours are flying by until that all-important summer cash machine call is made. I'll give you your details one last time, just after your news at 2 o'clock. We'll get more music on first, though. We've got Kingfisher, Peggy Goo and The Weeknd all on the way.
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0: Peggy Goo. It goes like on Cork's Red FM. Just coming up to 2 o'clock. We'll go and get your latest in news, sports and weather. I've got your cash machine details for one final time before that all important call is made this very afternoon. All the thousands gotta go.
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2: Good afternoon, I'm Kelly Murphy. The planned reversal of fuel excise cuts will not go ahead. The supports announced in the wake of the nationwide fuel protest were due to be phased out on a monthly basis, but the government now says that won't go ahead in September or October. Agriculture Minister Martin Hayden says it shows the government is listening to concerns.
3: This is a decision not made lightly, but in the full context of ensuring that we don't increase inflation further, we don't increase those pressures on the public, that we're very mindful of cost of living and the impact that such increases on fuel due to the conflict in the Middle East have on everybody in doing their daily business.
2: Hundreds of people have turned out for the funeral of Joey Carthy in County Kildare. The 15-year-old was one of five teenagers who died in a crash on the M9 motorway in the early hours of Sunday morning. Reporter Barry White has more for RFM News.
4: Joey Carthy's gold coffin was brought to St Michael's Church in a white horse-drawn carriage, followed by hundreds of mourners, many wearing white t-shirts bearing the words RIP Joey. There was a large Garda presence in Athy, with checkpoints set up on approaches to the town. At the church, a blue and gold memorial display was surrounded by large white floral arrangements and framed photographs of the 15-year-olds. Carthy was one of five teenagers who died after their car was driven the wrong way along the M9 and collided head-on with another vehicle. Three sisters and a seven-year-old boy in the other car remain in hospital with serious injuries. Another of the teenagers who died, 16-year-old Alex McCarthy, will be laid to rest in Carlow this afternoon.
2: Thousands of Leaving Cert students across Cork are breathing a sigh of relief after receiving their results. Students received their results online shortly before 10 this morning, while schools also opened their doors for students to collect their results in person. Education Minister Hildegard Nocton is reminding students there are many options outside of the CAO.
5: It is, I suppose, important to say today to our students that there are a huge amount of options out there in relation to, it's not just the CAO, but there are further education, higher education, apprenticeships available to them as well.
2: There are calls for excise duties on alcohol to be increased by at least 15%. Alcohol Action Ireland says it's been 12 years since they were changed. Sheila Gilheeny of Alcohol Action Ireland says alcohol costs the state billions annually.
6: This is a product that causes an enormous amount of harm. It kills four people every day. It costs the health service at least 11% of its budget. And if you look at things like workplace productivity, justice costs, it actually costs Ireland about 14 billion euro annually. And yet excise duty just bring in a tiny fraction of that, about 1.2 billion.
2: Donald Trump's decided to allow more beef imports to reduce prices in the United States. On social media, he revealed 300,000 metric tons would be allowed into the country without impacting tariff quotas. Sources close to the Duchess of Sussex aren't denying reports she plans to return to acting when her family returns to the UK this month. Before marrying Britain's Prince Harry, Meghan almost notably starred in the US legal drama Suits. Bronte Coy, a royal correspondent in Australia, broke the story.
7: This, for me, was a huge part of the puzzle when I learnt this from entertainment sources, that Meghan has been offered. Obviously, it's a significant enough role that it's something that's gotten her very excited about moving back to Britain, a place most of us, and probably herself for a while, thought she'd never really return to in a permanent capacity.
2: And that's the latest news this hour.
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10: Good afternoon, I'm Emma O'Connell. Starting with soccer, league leaders Cork City are back in action this evening when they take on Treaty United in Limerick. A win from the Leasiders would see their lead increase to 23 points. Meanwhile, Finn Harps are at home against Cove Ramblers. UCD travel down to Kerry and Athlone Town travel to Wexford. All games kick off at 7:45. There's also plenty of action in the League of Ireland Men's Premier Division tonight. Bohemians welcome Derry City to Dalymount Park. St Patrick's Athletic travel to Drogheda United United and Dundalk host Galway United. These fixtures get underway at 7:45. At 8 o'clock, Sligo Rovers are at home to Waterford. Mikel Arteta says Arsenal will need to show a ruthless side this season as every team looks to take down the Premier League champions. They begin their title defence at home to newly promoted Coventry City tonight. In athletics, Rashidat Adeleke has entered the 100 metres at next weekend's Brescia Grand Prix in Italy. The Tala sprinter will be up against European champion Amy Hunt in a star-studded international field. Adeleke took home silver while Hunt claimed gold in the 200 metres final at the European Athletics Championships in Birmingham last week. And finally, in Gaelic games, the Co-op Superstores Senior A Hurling Championship gets underway this evening. Kersey Rovers take on Carrick Tuil at 7:30. At the same time, in the Co-op Superstores Intermediate A Hurling Championship, Blackrock go up against Middleton. And that's the sport with Simply Suits.
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11: Same old story today. A mix of sunny spells and scattered showers, mainly in the west initially, but the showers will spread to all areas in the afternoon time. Highest temperatures about 15 to 19 degrees.
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11: This is it. This is crunch time. It's the last time you'll hear me say the record-breaking amount to be won is €311,000. 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The entry must be in by 3 o'clock today. The cash machine will randomly pick a number to call, and it could then be you. If it is, answer that phone call. You must answer that phone call within 5 rings. Then tell us the prize amount and the cash is yours. €311,000 exactly. So text red to 57557 and the very best of luck. Yeah. It's Katie Jane in for Keir Evans until 4. I've got Hugel on the way after Dermot Kennedy, Irish music. It's Turnstile on Red FM.

Irish music, Cian Ducro, Cork music, even it's heaven on Cork's Red FM. I've got more Hosier on the way after a right throwback. It's Jamelia, it's Superstar on Red FM.

0: Irish music as promised from Hozier. It's Nobody's Soldier. It's Cork's Red FM. Just going up to 25 past two of a Friday.
1: Here is Celeb Juice.
0: And they must have been listening to me. Electric Picnic have released the full final lineup for the festival next week. Indeed. It's running, of course, from the 28th to the 30th of August this year. And the headliners, of course, remain the same. Lewis Capaldi, Gorillaz, Fontaines DC, Sombre, CMAT, Amble, Zara Larsson. However, there are now, on the final lineup, 800 acts. Sorry. When I tell you, the writing is now that small on the poster, I'm struggling to read it. I'm realising quite quickly the vision may not be 2020. However, I can pick a few names out. Belters Only have been added. Le Boom will be there. Red FM's own Sinead Quinlan will be there, amongst dozens of other Irish comedians and otherwise. You've got Mario Rosenstock is going to be there. Shane Todd, hilarious. So many more music acts as well. Jerry Fish, The Electric Sideshow, fantastic. May Kay, Donal Lunny. This festival is going to be so brilliant. And with everything, every day that passes, I'm filled with more regret that I didn't act sooner and just go. Anyway, if you are going, you're going to have a ball. And if you're not, solidarity, my friend.
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Ariana Grande. It's Hate That I Made You Love Me. It's Cork's Red FM Friday afternoon, 2:25 after 3 o'clock. Someone's going to win many thousands of euros. All very exciting. Ariana Grande, super busy, just released that latest album, Petal. And this week, she won a legal battle to reveal the identities of hackers who tried to sell unreleased music on the dark web for significant sums of money. Imagine that. Now, you would say, oh, well, maybe her devices and things should be more secure. It wasn't from her that they robbed the music. They were even more clever. They went to people around her who also had access to the music. But she has won. In 2023, apparently, she had 45 songs stolen and leaked. Wild stuff altogether. Wild. Never happened to Shakira, was it? Worse happens to Shakira, but she ends up on top as well. Here's Die Die.

0: That's Mark Amber. It's Belong Together on Cork's Red FM Friday afternoon. It's Katie Jane with the in for Kira. Got Taylor Swift, Sienna Spiro and David Guetta all to come still before 3 o'clock after Medusa and Good Boys next on Red FM.
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0: David Guetta with Bebe Rexha on Good on Cork's Red FM. Just coming up to 3 o'clock. There's an awful lot of money being given away after 3 o'clock this afternoon. The excitement is real. More music, Miley Cyrus in there, Role Model on the way as well. Of course, another dose of celeb juice for you. It's all on the way after your news at 3.
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6: 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So create a real cut on T Riv Ray, because they toss us like Keravila Euro Dega Hill of Sarah Cohen. Quivin a Grisha and Shomra Shin, then Jogval Leshan Galosh to Old Tulanish, Contilla Olisha Oil, or Realtas Naharan. Tanatiza Cassis, Ila Airfall, Air Revenue.ie.
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14: Good afternoon, I'm Kelly Murphy. The cuts to excise duty on fuel will remain as is until at least budget day, the government has confirmed. The supports were due to be phased out from the 1st of September, but the Taoiseach, Taoiseach and Roads Minister have decided not to go ahead with that timeline. Agriculture Minister Martin Hayden says today's decision wasn't taken lightly.
15: We have stood ready. We have already had an intervention worth over €1 billion to support every citizen in the state with the cost of the significant increase in energy spikes. You know, we've monitored all summer the impact that the conflict has had on energy, and the decision is being made now to continue to support people in those endeavours in the coming months in light of the impact that the increase of those fuel costs has on people doing their business.
14: Farmers say they're becoming increasingly concerned about the prices at the pumps. Cork Chair of the Irish Farmers Association, Conor O'Leary, told Red FM News the current cost of green and white diesel is a major worry for farmers.
16: Farmers are very concerned about that. We see fuel rising in price now again. I see fuel at the pumps gone to 192. That would be the white diesel. Green diesel is probably up 30 cent since the lows of coming through June. And if we see the excises going back on, it's going to be of concern.
14: Meanwhile, new farm supports have been announced to combat the damage to crops and fields caused by the warm weather. Changes have been announced for a range of farm schemes, with regulations also updated to allow the early mowing of certain land. Thousands of students have gotten their Leaving Cert results in schools across Cork today. CEO, round one offers will follow next week. These students at Claustracullam and Ballincollig told Red FM News what they hope to do next.
17: So the plan next year is Sports, Exercise and Sciences in UL. The points come down a small bit. Error, hopefully I get it, and we'll see with the CEO now next week.
18: I'm hopefully doing BIS in UC. Yeah, it's just a very broad and interesting course, so can't wait for it.
19: I am hoping to do arts in UCC, so I'll get that, like, but I'll probably, I don't know what I'll do if I'll go to college yet or not, so I'll just see how I feel.
14: Donald Trump's decided to allow more beef imports to reduce prices in the United States. On social media, he revealed 300,000 metric tons would be allowed into the country without impacting tariff quotas. The US president says he has a commitment the meat would be sold at 25% below current market prices. A woman's body has been found at an apartment in Limerick this morning. The scene at Cecil Street has been sealed off for technical examinations to take place. Gardaí say they're investigating all of the circumstances around the woman's death. Her body is still at the scene. Wholesale electricity prices increased by 14.8% in the month to July. They are 56.2% higher than the same month last year. CSO figures show all energy fuels increased by 19% compared to July 2025. And finally, Electric Picnic has confirmed the final lineup before the festival gets underway next weekend. Belters Only, Damien Dempsey and Mick Flannery have been added to the list of acts. The Undertow, Hermitage Green, Darren Kiley and comedian Kyla Cobbler have also been announced to perform over the weekend. This time next week, 80,000 ticket holders will be landing to Stradbally in County Laois to attend. And that's the latest news this hour.
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20: Good afternoon, I'm Emma O'Connell. Starting with soccer, Cork City have the chance to turn their season around tomorrow when they take on Shelburne in the Club Orange Women's FAI Cup semi-final. The Leasiders currently sit bottom of the Women's Premier Division, having won one game out of their last five. Manager Derek Collin says reaching the final would be a huge opportunity for the team.
21: A cup final is massive for everyone, for every club, even for Shells, to get in a cup final, and they're up at the top of the league. So to get in a cup final, that showcase event is huge, and the girls are really looking forward to try and grab it with both hands.
20: Kickoff in the Munster FA Turner's Cross Stadium is at 4 p.m. Then at 7:35, reigning champions Athlone Town look to defend their title when they take on Galway United. UEFA and CONCACAF are reportedly in talks to form a new combined Nations League in the latest development of their ongoing feud with FIFA. According to The Guardian, the new competition would feature international sides from Europe, North and Central America and the Caribbean. Both confederations have pushed for the resignation of FIFA President Gianni Infantino following his botched plans to sell stakes in the World Cup. The Premier League returns tonight, and so do Coventry City after a 25-year absence from the top flight. Frank Lampard takes his newly promoted side to Champions Arsenal for the toughest of opening assignments at the Emirates. The new season gets underway at the Emirates Stadium from 8. And that's the sport with Simply Suits.
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0: Mix of sunny spells and scattered showers this afternoon. Highs temperatures between 15 and 19 degrees.
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0: It's crunch time. Someone's getting a phone call. If you've entered, stand by the phone. You've got to answer within five rings. It's all very important and very exciting. Yeah. It's Katie Jane with the Infracure Revens. With you for another hour or thereabouts. We're getting a cash machine winner this hour. I can't contain the excitement.
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It's Miley Cyrus, Midnight Sky, Cork's Red FM. Just coming to 20 past three. We're getting closer to getting a winner for Red FM's Summer Cash Machine. Ed Sheeran to come, Azizam after Prosper with Clooney. Brand new music. It's Free Your Mind. 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

0: called Lineker, and it will tell the story of the former footballer's life and 50-year career in sport and broadcasting. The show will feature archive footage from Lineker's early years, including his childhood in Leicester. He did start out at Leicester City before moving clubs, including to Everton, Barcelona and Tottenham Hotspurs. Now, fun fact, a friend of mine from Killarney, his dad played football in England with Gary Lineker. I wonder if they got onto him for the docuseries. It'll be interesting to see, but that's what we have to look forward to. So, coming to Prime Video 2027, all about Gary Lineker if you're interested. I think he's a great broadcaster. Amble on the Way, Irish music, and Nathan Dahl playing next.
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0: Irish music, it's Amble. Been giving away tickets to see them during the week. That's the swell. It's Cork's Red FM and it's just coming up to 25 to 4. I'm with you for another little smally while up until 4 o'clock. Then Colm's going to drive you home all through the evening. But before that, good old Frank, our wonderful listener Frank, has some good Friday news for us.
1: Hey lads, how you doing? So a bit of Friday good news. The roadworks in Middleton going into Brimfield are finally finished. So the roads are open. So nobody needs to take the back roads and sit in all the chaos this evening. You can go your normal way into Brimfield, lads. Woo, woo, woo. Happy Friday.
0: There's always good news of a Friday and we love to hear it. Thank you so much, Frank. I'm sure there's people sitting in offices will love to hear that.

0: Disco Lines with Tinash and the Rope Boys. It's Cork's Red FM Friday afternoon. Heading for home time. Fulham is on the home run after 4 o'clock. Got all your traffic updates and lots more music, so have I. And I think I'll have a cash machine winner very soon.
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0: It's Lizzo, About Damn Time on Cork's Red FM. It's almost 10 to 4. And I think it's about damn time that we got a cash machine winner. Someone's about to win big.
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3: Last summer cash machine winner Evelyn was a home at the kids when she walked into the weekend with a colossal stack of cash. This time around, well, I don't really know how we got approval for this one, to be honest, because we are giving away another record-breaking prize. It's the biggest cash prize ever on Irish radio. If you've entered since last Friday week, it's almost here. It's time to do it. Keep a close eye on your phone. We're making this call right now. And you need to answer within five rings. You'll also need to tell us that record-breaking cash amount.
4: One ring. Two rings.
5: Hello.
3: Hello, happy Friday. This is Barry Dunn calling from the cash machine. How are you?
5: No way.
3: There's always the slight delayed reaction. There's always the slight pause before it sinks in. Who are we talking to?
5: Katie Kelleher.
3: Katie, it's an absolute pleasure. Before we so rudely interrupted your day, what are you up to this afternoon?
5: I'm just on a tea break at work. I was just on the phone to my husband and the signal dropped off.
3: Don't talk to him. He's not worth talking to for the moment. You can phone him back with your good news in a couple of minutes from now. Where are you working? What part of the country are you in, Katie?
5: I'm in Cork. I'm in Little Island, ESI Technologies.
3: Very good. Are you wrapping up for the afternoon?
5: Shortly, I'm actually taking.
3: Tell us this, Katie, the last few weeks of summer, how's it been for you?
5: It's been great. The weather's been fantastic, but this has definitely topped it off.
3: Okay, I think it might be. I think, Katie, we may have you out celebrating with the Leaving Cert students this evening. If you can tell us, and it's our biggest one ever, how much is in the cash machine?
5: Oh, 311,000.
3: Congratulations, Katie!
5: Oh my God! She's
3: mental. Katie and Cork, you've just become our biggest ever cash machine Jesus. Winner.
5: Oh my God, I'm shaking. This is for real.
3: Katie, it is very much for real. I know. What's your husband's name?
5: David.
3: You can call him back in a moment, but the whole country wants to know, Katie. Do you have to think about it, or do you know what you're going to do straight away with your
5: money? Oh my God, I actually have no idea, and my head is nervous. I'm sure I can think of loads of things. I'm sure mortgage payments can be made.
3: Katie, the entire country, we're going to be living our lives through you for the next few months.
5: Oh my God.
3: Let it sink in. €311,000 will be hitting your bank account. It's time to phone David if he's not trying to get through to you already, and congratulations.
5: Oh my God, thank you so much.
3: The winning continues with our summer cash machine. Be here after five to get the new cash amount, and we could be calling you next.

0: It's Man I Need on Cork's Red FM. Just up, coming up to 4 o'clock. It's Katie Jane in for Kira, and I'll be back here again next week. Well, talk about a weekend. Katie Kelleher in Little Island is going to have post winning that record breaking amount on the cash machine. Massive congrats to Katie. You'll get your new amount on the home run with Cullum later on this evening. He's on the way. He's got Somber, Jonas Brothers, Haven all on the way.
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12: Good afternoon, I'm Kelly Murphy. The cuts to excise duty on fuel will remain as is until at least budget day, the government has confirmed. The supports were due to be phased out from the 1st of September, but the Taoiseach Taoiseach and Roads Minister have decided not to go ahead with that timeline. Agriculture Minister Martin Hayden says today's decision wasn't taken lightly.
13: We have stood ready. We have already had an intervention worth over €1 billion to support every citizen in the state with the cost of this significant increase in energy spikes. You know, we've monitored all summer the impact that the conflict has had on energy, and the decision has been made now to continue to support people in those endeavours in the coming months in light of the impact that the increase of those fuel costs has on people doing their business.
12: Farmers say they're becoming increasingly concerned about the prices at the pumps. Cork Chair of the Irish Farmers Association, Conor O'Leary, told Red FM News the current cost of green and white diesel is a major worry for farmers.
14: Farmers are very concerned about that. We see fuel rising in price now again. I see fuel at the pumps gone to 192. That will be the white diesel. Green diesel is probably up 30 cent since the lows of coming through June. And if we see the excises going back on, it's going to be of concern.
12: Meanwhile, new farm supports have been announced to combat the damage to crops and fields caused by the warm weather. Changes have been announced for a range of farm schemes, with regulations also updated to allow the early mowing of certain land. Thousands of students have gotten their Leaving Cert results in schools across Cork today. CEO Round 1 offers will follow next week. These students at Claustracullam and Ballincollig told Red FM News what they hope to do next.
15: So the plan next year is Sports, Exercise and Sciences in UL. The points come down a small bit. Hopefully I get it, and we'll see with the CEO now next week.
16: I'm hopefully doing BIS in UC. Yeah, it's just a very broad and interesting course, so can't wait for it.
17: I am hoping to do arts in UCC, so I'll get that, like, but I'll probably, I don't know what I'll do if I'll go to college yet or not, so I'll just see how I feel.
12: Donald Trump's decided to allow more beef imports to reduce prices in the United States. On social media, he revealed 300,000 metric tons would be allowed into the country without impacting tariff quotas. The US president says he has a commitment the meat would be sold at 25% below current market prices. A woman's body has been found at an apartment in Limerick this morning. The scene at Cecil Street has been sealed off for technical examinations to take place. Gardaí say they're investigating all of the circumstances around the woman's death. Her body is still at the scene. Wholesale electricity prices increased by 14.8% in the month to July. They are 56.2% higher than the same month last year. CSO figures show all energy fuels increased by 19% compared to July 2025. And finally, Electric Picnic has confirmed the final lineup before the festival gets underway next weekend. Belters Only, Damien Dempsey and Mick Flannery have been added to the list of acts. The Undertow, Hermitage Green, Darren Kylie and comedian Kyla Cobbler have also been announced to perform over the weekend. This time next week, 80,000 ticket holders will be landing to Stradbally in County Laois to attend. And that's the latest news this hour.
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18: Good afternoon, I'm Emma O'Connell. Starting with soccer, Cork City have the chance to turn their season around tomorrow when they take on Shelburne in the Club Orange Women's FAI Cup semi-final. The Leasiders currently sit bottom of the Women's Premier Division, having won one game out of their last five. Manager Derek Collin says reaching the final would be a huge opportunity for the team.
19: A cup final is massive for everyone, for every club, even for Shells to get in a cup final, and they're up at the top of the league. So to get in a cup final, that showcase event is huge, and the girls are really looking forward to try and grab it with both hands.
18: Kickoff in the Munster FA Turner's Cross Stadium is at 4 p.m. Then at 7:35, reigning champions Athlone Town look to defend their title when they take on Galway United. UEFA and CONCACAF are reportedly in talks to form a new combined Nations League in the latest development of their ongoing feud with FIFA. According to The Guardian, the new competition would feature international sides from Europe, North and Central America and the Caribbean. Both confederations have pushed for the resignation of FIFA president Gianni Infantino following his botched plans to sell stakes in the World Cup. The Premier League returns tonight, and so do Coventry City after a 25-year absence from the top flight. Frank Lampard takes his newly promoted side to Champions Arsenal for the toughest of opening assignments at the Emirates. The new season gets underway at the Emirates Stadium from 8. And that's the sport with Simply Suits.
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20: Cloudy, a couple of showers in Cork this evening. Temperatures going to be dropping down low again overnight. A little bit chilly, down 8, 9, 10 degrees overnight tonight. Weekend is looking good though. Tomorrow looking like a lovely day. Some good sunshine across the day. And Sunday looking pretty good as well. Temperatures could be back hitting 20 degrees over the weekend. Evening, happy Friday. It's Cullum on the home run, kicking off with Haven and Caitlin Aragon right now.
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Jonas Brothers, What a Man Gotta Do on Cork's Red FM. It's Cullum kicking off the weekend on the home run. Happy Friday, my friends. Scenes down in Cove. 311,000. Massive cash machine winner. More on that coming up for you in just a few minutes. Right now, Calvin Harris and Ellie Goulding on Red FM.

0: No. Paul Russell, Little Boothang on Cork's Red FM. It is the home run for Friday evening. Welcome to the weekend, my friends. I'm Colm O'Sullivan, and we have got a busy show this evening. So much going on. We have got serious cash for you to win. We'll have a brand new cash machine amount after 5 o'clock because we just had a big winner down in Cove. Katie, she won herself €311,000. Record-breaking amount. The biggest amount we've ever given away, €311,000. That money is on its way to Cove right now. She'll have that in her bank account in no time at all. And we'll be chatting to her, chatting to Katie. See how she's feeling, how she's holding up after winning the money very, very shortly. Loads more going on in the show this evening as well. I've got some cash money for you to win right now for your weekend too. With thanks to HB, you know how we do this on a Friday evening. All you got to do, tell me your plans for the weekend. Is it like the last weekend before the kids go back to school and stuff? So like, what are we doing? What's going on this weekend? Where are you going? What are you doing? Who are you doing it with? That could win you €100 in cash for your weekend. I've got €100 right here. I want to give it to you. All you got to do, send us a voice note. Tell us your weekend plans. Get those voice notes in right now. 086-8104-106. And you could be winning €100 with thanks to HB. We will chat to Katie, the cash machine winner, very, very shortly. Also, the toy show. They are looking for future superstars. It's weird to be talking about the toy show. This is Christmas 2 days in a row. More on that coming up for you as well. We'll play some Cat's Eye, David Guetta, and Justin Timberlake all on the way.
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6: Okay, traffic on the N40 South Ring is building now, getting busy as you're heading for the Jack Lynch Tunnel. If you're heading eastbound towards the Jack Lynch Tunnel, it's pretty heavy already, backed up from the tunnel right back to the Kinsale Road flyover. Cars Hill, just a little busy down towards Bloomfield, nothing too major. It's building as well, heading into the city towards the Elysian on the South City Link, and then heavy on the quays around Merchants Quay, Lavitt's Quay and Camden Quay, busy as well. Other than that, things are moving fairly okay for a Friday evening. That is your traffic for now with Deluxe Bathrooms and Tiling Solutions.
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0: Tie Animal on Red FM. It is the home run. I'm Colm O'Sullivan. Good evening. We are having some day of it, lads. Down in Cove, Katie, she is on her way home from work to Cove right now, and she has just won €311,000. A record-breaking cash machine amount, 311 grand, right here on Red FM, literally in the last half an hour or so. And she's on the phone. Katie, how are you?
1: I'm good, thank you. How are you?
0: I'm very good. Katie, you are our winner of a record-breaking €311,000. How are you feeling?
1: Oh my God, I'm in absolute shock. I'm driving home from work and I'm like, it's me. So that I don't. Just the excitement is unreal.
0: Who is waiting for you in Cove, Katie?
1: Oh, my husband, David Kelleher. He'll be waiting with champers, I presume.
0: Is there a bottle of champagne waiting at home already?
1: I would think so.
0: hopefully they just spray you in champagne when you walk in the door. You can walk in like the richest person in Cork, just floating in the door. Not a care in the world. It's incredible. €311,000. What are the plans? You've just won this money. But what are you thinking about? There must be something running through your head right now.
1: My husband would hate me now for saying this, but I've been pestering him for a camper for a while, so maybe that might be on the case.
0: He doesn't fancy a camper, does he?
1: I think he just didn't fancy paying for it.
0: Okay, well, do you know, in a way, that's good news for him, so, because he doesn't have to pay for it now, because we're paying for it, basically.
1: This is true.
0: How much would a good camper set you back these days?
1: Oh, gosh, about
0: 45,000,
1: I'd say.
0: Asher, that's grand. You'd still have, like, over quarter of a million left.
1: Sorted.
0: And do you have to go back to work on Monday now, or what's the plan? Are you going to take a week off?
1: No, I haven't even thought about it, but yeah, I'll be going back to work on Monday and we'll go from there.
0: Would you not just jump on a plane tomorrow and tell him, like, lads, I won't be back for a while?
1: It would be fantastic, to be fair. It's worth the thought over the weekend.
0: It definitely is. You know what? Like, what you could do now, right? You have €311,000. You could spend €11,000 just celebrating, go on a mad holiday next week, and you could come back and still have 300 grand that you didn't have this morning.
1: Absolutely. Fantastic.
0: Katie, tell me this. All jokes aside, what does this money mean to you and to your family and to everyone in your life?
1: Listen, it's fantastic. It's life-changing money, realistically. You know, there's loads can be done and a mortgage to be paid off, and it changes everything. It's fantastic. We're absolutely over the moon.
0: Katie, listen, we're thrilled for you. We are delighted for you. €311,000 on its way to Cove. You might come in and collect your cheque next week here as well. We've got a big giant cheque with your name on it, all right?
1: Sounds good to me.
0: Katie, go home, get covered in champagne, have the best night of your life tonight, and enjoy whatever you do with the money, yourself and your husband David and all the kids and the family and everything. It's as you said, life-changing, and it's amazing. €311,000, Katie, well done.
1: Thanks, Colm. Cheers.
0: Unreal, incredible, and do you know what? We're just going to keep lashing out the money. We've been given out so much recently. We'll go again. I've got a brand new cash machine amount for you just after 5 o'clock if you would like to be our next winner. Right now, this is brand new music from Florence Road on Red FM.

0: Justin Timberlake, Can't Stop the Feeling on Cork's Red FM. It's Cullum getting you home on the home run for Friday as we kick off the weekend. I was down in Douglas Court earlier and the staff in Eason's, they asked me to give a shout out on the show this evening for Paula Daly, wishing her a speedy recovery from all the staff in Eason's and Douglas Court, and they're all missing her loads at the moment. So Paula, get well soon, get back to work. They all want you back there as soon as possible. Now, loads of your voice notes coming in as well to win €100 for your weekend with thanks to HB Ice Cream. You can buy €100 worth of HB Ice Cream or you can spend it on whatever you like. All you got to do is send me a voice note. Just a quick little voice note. Tell us your plans for the weekend. What are you doing? Where are you going? What's going on? Little voice note, 10 seconds, and could win you €100. Simple as that. More on that when we get you ready for the weekend just after 5. In the meantime, playing Teddy Swims, some Shawn Mendes, and we'll check in on traffic next.
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0: Okay, traffic is moving pretty well around Carr's Hill at the moment, but the opposite on the N40. It's pretty heavy, backed up from the tunnel right back to the Kinsale Road flyover. A little busy down Airport Hill. Pretty heavy as well heading into town now at the moment, backed up from the Elysian right out to the Turner's Cross exit. Busy all around the Elysian area then. The Quays are busy in the city centre. Pretty much all the Quays moving slowly at the moment. Grand Parade busy, and the North Ring Road now from Ballyvillan up to Mayfield moving slowly as well. That is your traffic for now, with Deluxe Bathrooms and Tiling Solutions.
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0: Teddy Swims. That's The Door on Cork's Red FM. So Katie, down in Cove, just after winning herself €311,000, a record-breaking amount on its way to Cove. Got a bigger amount for you to win. Well, a brand new amount. I don't even know if it's bigger or not yet, but we've got a brand new amount for you to win just after 5 o'clock in about 10 minutes' time. And speaking of winning, keep your voice notes coming. You could win €100 for your weekend cash money. For your weekend, with thanks to HB, all you got to do, tell us your plans for the weekend. Get them into us and we'll do some of them and get you ready for the weekend with some old school anthems coming up in just a few minutes.
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14: Good evening, I'm Cleo Dwyer. Students who had a rocky start to their secondary school years say they're proud to have made it to the finish line as they receive their Leaving Cert results today. This cohort of students were in sixth class or first year when COVID restrictions were in place. Lucia Kelly, a student at Cloiste Chulam in Ballincollig, told Red FM News she is delighted to have finally reached the end of her school years.
15: It's been crazy. Like, we had kind of a tough start and all the masks and everything, but yeah, a bit of adjustment, but no, we got on just fine and we're so happy to be out the gap now.
14: Students are being urged to stay safe when celebrating tonight. Deirdre O'Neill, Crime Prevention Officer at Waterford Garda Station, is asking people to keep an eye on their drinks.
16: A lot of spiking incidents, it's usually with legal substances. So maybe there's an extra shot put into a drink when you're not looking, or an extra two shots. And I suppose a lot of those drinks are quite sweet. So maybe you mightn't notice if an extra shot of vodka has gone into something. So just be cautious. And, you know, if something tastes funny, just consider, do you really need to be drinking it?
14: Waterford Guidance Counsellor Barry Rush says if things don't go your way, reach out to your school's guidance counsellor.
17: Every school will have their own individual guidance counsellor. So they're always very happy to talk to students, be a sounding board, listen and give advice. So I always think go to your own school, check in with your guidance counsellor, and they're more than happy to help.
14: The cut to excise duty on fuel will stay as it is until at least budget day, the government has confirmed. The supports were due to be phased out from the 1st of September, but the Taoiseach, Tánaiste and Roads Minister have decided not to go ahead with that timeline. It comes as prices at the pumps have crept up in recent weeks, with concerns raised from hauliers, farmers and fuel providers. Agriculture Minister Martin Hayden says today's decision wasn't taken lightly.
18: We have stood ready. We have already had an intervention worth over €1 billion to support every citizen in the state with the cost of the significant increase in energy spikes. You know, we've monitored all summer the impact that the conflict has had on energy, and the decision is being made now to continue to support people in those endeavours in the coming months in light of the impact that the increase of those fuel costs has on people doing their business.
14: Two government TDs have clashed over the opening of a new special school in Carrick-Navarre next week. The Department of Education has had to install a purpose-built wastewater treatment system after the school was unable to connect to the local public sewer. The EPA says the Carrick-Navarre sewage treatment plant is overloaded, with an investigation underway into Uisce Éireann's management of wastewater there. Gardaí and Limerick are investigating all of the circumstances surrounding the discovery of a woman's body. The scene at Cecil Street in the city has been sealed off after her remains were discovered this morning. The woman's body remains at the scene and technical examinations are due to take place. The MV Logos Hope, billed as the world's largest floating book fair, is docked at Kennedy Quay this weekend. The former car and passenger ferry is run by Christian missionaries and carries thousands of books, including religious and secular titles. Visitors can pick up children's books and classics, alongside a smaller selection of contemporary novels. Laya Healthcare says 65 of its plans will see a price increase of just under 3% from October. That's about €58 per adult per year. The company is undertaking a product review and says over a third of plans will see no change in cost. Meanwhile, some members will see the price of their plan reduced by up to 10%. Laya says it's carrying out the review to make sure customers get real value. And that's the latest news this hour.
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14: In sport, the Premier League returns tonight, and so do Coventry City, after a 25-year absence from the English top flight. Frank Lampard takes his newly promoted side to champions Arsenal for the toughest of opening assignments at the Emirates. Ezra Konsa is an Arsenal player. The England defender has completed his £51 million move from Aston Villa to the champions, who begin their title defence against Coventry tonight. Konsa's four-year deal did not go through in time for him to play later, so his first game could be against his old club Villa on Monday, August 31st. Manchester City manager Enzo Maresca expects Savinho to leave the club. Tottenham have had an £85 million bid accepted for the winger, and a medical is taking place. It's a crunch night ahead at both ends of the table in the Premier Division of the SSE Airtricity League. With the champions Shamrock Rovers not playing as they continue their bid to qualify for the Conference League, there's a chance for the chasing pack to play catch-up. Second place St Pat's will close the gap at the summit to just 4 points if they pick up a win away to Drogheda United. Bohemians are 3 points further back, ahead of hosting Derry City at Dalymount Park. Struggling Saigon Rovers need a win at home to Waterford, while Galway United make the trip to Dundalk. And that's the sport with Simply Suits.
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0: Okay, traffic still pretty heavy on the N40 South Ring. If you're heading eastbound towards the tunnel, it's pretty much backed up all the way still to the Kinsale Road roundabout. Heavy into town as well on the South City Link, backed up from the Elysian right out to the Turner's Cross exit. And then in the city centre, chock-a-block on the quays, Merchants Quay and Lavitt's Quay in particular. And busy now on South Terrace onto George's Quay. Delays around Grand Parade and South Mall as well. That is your traffic for now with Deluxe Bathrooms and Tiling Solutions.
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0: Okay, it's going to be a kind of a mixed evening, mostly cloudy, the odd shower here and there, and temperatures dropping down again tonight. Temperature is going to be down around 8, 9, 10 degrees overnight, so it will be chilly. But the outlook for the weekend is really, really nice, actually. Lovely sunshine across the day tomorrow. Temperatures kind of 18 to 20 degrees. Very similar on Sunday, maybe even a little bit warmer. And looking good right through the weekend, which we're loving.
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0: I can't keep track of the money that we are giving away these days, lads. It is just incredible. We are lashing out the cash. And again, today, down the road in Cove, Katie was our latest winner. Katie Kelleher in Cove, getting yourself €311,000. Katie, you are our winner of a record-breaking €311,000 on its way to Cove.
1: Oh my God, I'm in absolute shock. I'm driving home from work and I'm like, it's me, so that I don't. I'm just unreal.
0: Who is waiting for you in Cove, Katie?
1: Oh, my husband, David. He'll be waiting with champers, I presume.
0: Hopefully they just spray you in champagne when you walk in the door. Not a care not in the world. Do you have to go back to work on Monday now, or what's the plan? Are you going to take a week off?
1: You know what? I haven't even thought about it, but yeah, I'll be going back to work on Monday and we'll go from there.
0: Would you not just jump on a plane tomorrow and tell him, like, lads, I won't be back for a while?
1: It would be fantastic, to be fair. it's worth the thought over the weekend.
0: Katie Kelleher, she is €311,000 richer thanks to Red FM. And she's going to have a great weekend and a great night tonight. We go again. I've got a brand new amount. You could be our next big winner next Friday. How does €200,000 sound? 200 grand. That's what we got for you. Nice round number, €200,000. If you fancy winning that, there's two ways you can get your hands on it. 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You're playing across the Go Loud network of stations, and full terms at redfm.ie. Yeah, it's Cullum on the home run. It's Friday. It is the weekend. It's time for some old school anthems. Here's Corona. Corey.

0: 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With HB Ice Cream, celebrating 100 years of bringing joy to Irish consumers.
1: J-Lo. Ya tú sabes.

0: Pitbull on the floor on Cork's Red FM. Right now, we are getting you ready for the weekend with HB Ice Cream. And I've got €100. All you got to do, send me a very quick voice note. Tell us your plans for the weekend and you could win €100 in cash money. Simple as that. Loads of them coming in. Here is Karen.
1: Hi, Colm. I'm going to Donegal to support Cotroid AFC in the quarterfinal of the FAI Junior Cup. So would love to win the money for the hotel and everything for the weekend. Thanks.
0: Nice one, Karen. Best of luck to Coachford. Natasha, what is going on this weekend?
2: This is Natasha and the kids, Charlie, Jeremy and Lucy. We're on the way up to Kent Station to get the train to Dublin. We're going to see The Weeknd tomorrow night in Croke Park. Jeremy's first concert. Woohoo! So we're all looking forward to it. Not a woohoo from Jeremy yet, but anyway, hopefully he'll be more excited tomorrow evening. We'd love to win the €100. Thank you.
3: Thanks.
0: Nice one, guys. Enjoy Dublin for the weekend. The weekend will be class at the weekend. All the weekends. Caroline, what's going on this weekend?
4: Hi, Colm. Busy weekend ahead. Casey's and Six Bottles of Corona there on the way home. Then going to Yall tomorrow and then going to Glenbay on Sunday to stay in my cousin's Melbourne.
0: That sounds like a serious weekend. KC's and Six Bottles of Corona. Good way to start it any weekend. Off to Yall tomorrow and then off to Glenbay. Keep those coming. 086 8104 106. Could win you €100. Let us know your weekend plans. Let's keep the anthems going. Todd Terry on Red FM.

0: Todd Terry, that's a proper old school anthem. Loving that. Something going on Cork's Red FM. It's the Home Run. I'm Colm O'Sullivan. And we are getting you ready for the weekend of a Friday evening, as we do every Friday with HB Ice Cream. 100 quid for your voice notes right now. Dana's having quite the day.
1: Hi, Dana here. I'm just out of a wedding ceremony for my parents who have been together for 33 years. They finally got married. And we just went for a lovely meal. They're headed off now to Clarny for the weekend for 3 nights. And we would love if we could give them something to enjoy their weekend. I'm here with my brother and my sister, so it would be a little gift from us. Say hello.
2: Hello.
1: Hello.
0: Hello, everybody. Hello, everybody. Dana and the gang, congratulations to your parents. So 33 years together, and they're only getting married now. That's a love story. Do you know? They weren't in a rush. They weren't in a rush. We can definitely say that. We got Laura in touch here as well.
3: Hi, Colm. I am going to a ladies' day tomorrow in Ringaskiddy. So it'll be lovely day out. Would absolutely love to win the cash to buy a few drinks. And just been working all week, so it's well needed. Thanks.
0: Nice one. And Brian.
4: Can you say a big happy birthday to my son Sean on Sunday? For Sunday. He's 6. And he's having a party in next week when they go back to school. The 5 of them in his class are the same age. So the 100 euros will go handy. Thanks, Colm.
0: Happy birthday. Love it. And Kira, what's going on?
5: Hey, Colm. Kira here. I am en route to Kilkenny for my sister-in-law's 40th tomorrow night. So really looking forward to that. Loving the anthems. Keep them coming. Would love to win the 100 euros. And I would treat myself to a wash and blow dry and hairdressers for the party. Hope you have a good one.
0: Enjoy Kilkenny. I was there on a stag last week. It's a great town. Great crack up there. You'll have a ball, guys. Keep those coming. 086-8104-106. We'll get a winner for that 100 euro in just a few minutes and play a few more of your voice notes. Right now, Swedish House Mafia on Red FM.

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1: Just driving home from y'all in the absolute lashing rain and no plans for getting a takeaway.
0: Kim, it's lashing rain in y'all. Oh God almighty. What's going on? And Brian here as well.
2: Hi, Cullum. I promised the kids I'd bring them to Ballyhass Lakes for the last weekend before they go back to school. It'd be a real treat if I had the money to pay for it. I'm going to bring them anyway, but it'll be fantastic if Red FM paid for it. Thanks.
0: Nice one, Brian. And we have, this has to be the best weekend anyone's having over the weekend. Katrina, tell us about your weekend, please.
3: I'm getting married in the morning. Ding dong, the bells are going to shine. Pull out the supper, let's have a whopper, but get me to the church on time. Yes, I really am getting married tomorrow. This is Katrina in East Cork. Woohoo!
0: Katrina, I know like you're supposed to give a bit more than 100 quid as a wedding gift, but you didn't invite me, so I'm still going to give you 100 quid. How does that sound for your wedding tomorrow? Towards your honeymoon or something, or towards the cost of the wedding, €100, you're a winner, Katrina. Getting married tomorrow. That is absolutely unbelievable. And you're a beautiful singer, so you have to sing at your own wedding as well, Katrina. Well done, our winner for today. Thanks for all the voice notes, lads. So many of them we didn't get to as well. We'll play some Kingfisher and Bruno Mars on the way.
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0: Busy on the N40 South Ring, backed up there from the tunnel right back to just around Bloomfield as things stand. City Centre, quite a queue of traffic still heading in towards the Elysian on the South City Link. It's backed up from the Elysian out to the Turner's Cross exit, then busy on Albert Street, Albert Road, Merchants Quay, Lavitt's Quay, and around Christie Ring Bridge, moving slowly. Patrick's Quay onto Camden Quay, slow as well. Summerhill North is busy, as is McCurtain Street too. That is your traffic for now with Deluxe Bathrooms and Tiling Solutions.
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0: Some nice sunny spells this evening. It'll be a mix of cloud and sunny spells for the evening, really. Temperatures dropping down later. It's going to be down 8, 9, 10 degrees later on tonight. Tomorrow, looking like a beautiful day. Lots of sunshine. Temperatures hitting around 20 degrees. And the exact same again on Sunday. So looking good for the weekend, lads. Right now, 5:34. Let's check in and get Friday evening's latest news headlines.
3: Technical examinations are due to take place at an apartment in Limerick City after the discovery of a woman's body. Her remains were found at the property on Cecil Street this morning. The scene has been closed off. Over 70,000 students have opened Leaving Cert results today. Leaving Cert applied and L1 and L2 students also got their results. Students are being reminded these don't define them and there are plenty of options going forward. New farm supports have been announced to combat the damage to crops and fields caused by the warm weather. Changes have also been announced for a range of farm schemes, with regulations also updated to allow the early mowing of certain land. Agriculture Minister Martin Hayden says this will help farmers deal with the drought conditions. A 15-foot python, which lives at Chester Zoo in Cheshire in England, is believed to be the first snake in the world to receive a cancer treatment normally used on humans. Vets use electrochemotherapy after a tumour returned on the jaw of the 23-year-old reptile, which is named after actress Jodie Foster. A final check this week found no sign of the cancer. Jodie's now back to her feisty self and eating normally.
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1: Yougel and Moving to the Sun on Cork's Red FM. It's Cullum on the home run and we are just lashing out the cash, lads. Earlier on today, another big winner on the Red FM cash machine. It was Katie down in Cove. She bagged herself €311,000. Katie, you are our winner of a record-breaking €311,000 on its way to Cove.
2: Oh my God, I'm in absolute shock. I'm driving home from work and I'm like, it's me, so that I don't. 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
1: Hopefully they just spray you in champagne when you walk in the door. Not a care in the world. Do you have to go back to work on Monday now, or what's the plan? Are you going to take a week off?
2: You know what? I haven't even thought about it, but yeah, I'll be going back to work on Monday and we'll go from there.
1: Would you not just jump on a plane tomorrow and tell him, like, lads, I won't be back for a while?
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1: Unreal, €311,000 on its way to Cove. Katie Kelleher, and we are going again. 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Before that, play some Niall Horan and Alex Warren coming up.
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1: Looks like there's been an accident on the N40 just by kind of back of the Rochestown Park Hotel area, heading for Bloomfield there. Not causing massive delays as of yet. Once you get past that, moving fairly okay heading for the Jack Lynch Tunnel, just a little slow past Mahon. City Centre though is still chock-a-block busy heading in towards the Elysian, then busy Albert Street, Albert Road. The Quays are still slow around Merchants Quay and Lavitt's Quay, and still busy on McCurtain Street as well. That is your traffic for now with Deluxe Bathrooms and Tiling Solutions.
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0: Niall Horan, Tastes So Good on Red FM. It's Cullum on the home run. Lindsay in touch. Cullum, can you please say a big happy 7th birthday to my little boy Alfie? We're having a big birthday party for him tomorrow. Alfie, happy birthday, my friend. And also, we got to say a big happy birthday to Harry Carroll. Harry and all the gang listening to us in Blackpool Shopping Centre at suits.ie in Blackpool Shopping Centre. Harry, happy birthday, my man, as well. So best luck to everyone. Having birthdays over the weekend. There seems to be quite a few of them this weekend. Keep those coming. Coming up, though, we are counting down the biggest songs of the day. Red FM's Top 6 at 6 is on the way. And I've got a brand new cash machine amount for you after Katie Kelleher in Cove cleared us out earlier of €311,000.
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15: Good evening, I'm Cleo Dwyer. Students who had a rocky start to their secondary school years say they're proud to have made it to the finish line as they receive their Leaving Cert results today. This cohort of students were in sixth class or first year when COVID restrictions were in place. Lucia Kelly, a student at Cailleacht de Chulam in Ballincollig, told Red FM News she is delighted to have finally reached the end of her school years.
16: It's been crazy. Like, we had kind of a tough start and all the masks and everything, but yeah, a bit of adjustment, but no, we got on just fine and we're so happy to be out the gap now.
15: Students are being urged to stay safe when celebrating tonight. Deirdre O'Neill, Crime Prevention Officer at Waterford Garda Station, is asking people to keep an eye on their drinks.
5: a lot of spiking incidents, it's usually with legal substances. So maybe there's an extra shot put into a drink when you're not looking, or an extra two shots. And I suppose a lot of those drinks are quite sweet. So maybe you mightn't notice if an extra shot of vodka has gone into something. So just be cautious. And, you know, if something tastes funny, just consider, do you really need to be drinking it?
15: Waterford guidance counsellor Barry Rush says if things don't go your way, reach out to your school's guidance counsellor.
17: Every school will have their own individual guidance counsellor. So they're always very happy to talk to students, be a sounding board, listen and give advice. So I always think go to your own school, check in with your guidance counsellor, and they're more than happy to help.
15: The cut to excise duty on fuel will stay as it is until at least budget day, the government has confirmed. The supports were due to be phased out from the 1st of September, but the Taoiseach, Taoiseach and Roads Minister have decided not to go ahead with that timeline. It comes as prices at the pumps have crept up in recent weeks, with concerns raised from hauliers, farmers and fuel providers. Agriculture Minister Martin Hayden says today's decision wasn't taken lightly.
18: We have stood ready. We have already had an intervention worth over €1 billion to support every citizen in the state with the cost of the significant increase in energy spikes. You know, we've monitored all summer the impact that the conflict has had on energy, and the decision is being made now to continue to support people in those endeavours in the coming months in light of the impact that the increase of those fuel costs has on people doing their business.
15: Two government TDs have clashed over the opening of a new special school in Carrick-Navarre next week. The Department of Education has had to install a purpose-built wastewater treatment system after the school was unable to connect to the local public sewer. The EPA says the Carrick-Navarre sewage treatment plant is overloaded, with an investigation underway into Uisce Éireann's management of wastewater there. Gardaí and Limerick are investigating all of the circumstances surrounding the discovery of a woman's body. The scene at Cecil Street in the city has been sealed off after her remains were discovered this morning. The woman's body remains at the scene and technical examinations are due to take place. The MV Logos Hope, billed as the world's largest floating book fair, is docked at Kennedy Quay this weekend. The former Carm passenger ferry is run by Christian missionaries and carries thousands of books, including religious and secular titles. Visitors can pick up children's books and classics, alongside a smaller selection of contemporary novels. Laya Healthcare says 65 of its plans will see a price increase of just under 3% from October. That's about €58 per adult per year. The company is undertaking a product review and says over a third of plans will see no change in cost. Meanwhile, some members will see the price of their plan reduced by up to 10%. Laya says it's carrying out the review to make sure customers get real value. And that's the latest news this hour.
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15: In sport, the Premier League returns tonight, and so do Coventry City, after a 25-year absence from the English top flight. Frank Lampard takes his newly promoted side to champions Arsenal for the toughest of opening assignments at the Emirates. Ezra Konsa is an Arsenal player. The England defender has completed his £51 million move from Aston Villa to the champions, who begin their title defence against Coventry tonight. Konsa's four-year deal did not go through in time for him to play later, so his first game could be against his old club Villa on Monday, August 31st. Manchester City manager Enzo Maresca expects Savinho to leave the club. Tottenham have had an £85 million bid accepted for the winger, and a medical is taking place. It's a crunch night ahead at both ends of the table in the Premier Division of the SSE Airtricity League. With the champions Shamrock Rovers not playing as they continue their bid to qualify for the Conference League, there's a chance for the chasing pack to play catch-up. Second place St Pat's will close the gap at the summit to just 4 points if they pick up a win away to Drogheda United. Bohemians are 3 points further back, ahead of hosting Derry City at Dalymount Park. Struggling Saigon Rovers need a win at home to Waterford, while Galway United make the trip to Dundalk. And that's the sport with Simply Suits.
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0: No major delays on the N40 now, moving fairly well, heading for the Jack Lynch Tunnel City Centre. Still busy on South Mall, Grand Parade, Patrick Street moving slowly. The Keys, Merchants Quay, Lavitz Quay and Camden Quay all pretty slow as well. That is your traffic for now with Deluxe Bathrooms and Tiling Solutions.
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0: Nice evening out there. The sun is shining. Temperature's going to drop down overnight tonight. Going to get chilly. It'll be down like 8, 9, 10 degrees. Tomorrow looking pretty good, as is Sunday. Lots of sunshine.
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0: Katie Kelleher in Cove. She is our latest winner on the cash machine. €311,000 earlier on this afternoon. Katie, you are our winner of a record-breaking €311,000 on its way to Cove.
22: Oh my God, I'm in absolute shock. I'm driving home from work and I'm like, it's me, so that I don't. It's unreal.
0: Who is waiting for you in Cove, Katie?
22: Oh, my husband, David. 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
0: Hopefully they just spray you in champagne when you walk in the door. 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

0: Yeah, it's Cullum, and we are counting down Friday's Top 6 at 6, the biggest songs of the day that you voted for. Simple as that, that's how it works. What's going to be number one tonight? Well, I can tell you, kicking us off at 6, it's Role Model.
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Cian DeCrow in at number four as we count down the biggest songs of the day in Cork. He's number four on Red FM's Top 6 at 6. It is Cullen with you, and we do it every evening just after 6 o'clock. What a weekend ahead of us, lads. The Premier League is back. Football is back in action after the World Cup. Premier League back, and it all kicks off Arsenal and Coventry tonight. And then we got United in the morning, half 12 against Hull, and everyone playing over the weekend. It's going to be a feast of football. We love to see it. This was the Sky Sports Premier League tune for so many years. It's at number three, Moloko on Red FM. Yeah, man.

0: Ariana Grande, Hate That I Made You Love Me on Cork's Red FM. She's at number two tonight.
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0: Friday's chart, the big one of the week. Number six, in at number six, we had Role Model, High Hopes 3000. Number five, The Lads, Amble with The Swell. Kian DeCroix making it in, keeping the Irish vibes going at number four with Heaven. Premier League weekend, a Sky Sports Premier League anthem at number three, Maloko, The Time Is Now. As you heard, Ariana Grande at number two. And tonight's number one, Taylor is back at the top spot.
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Taylor Swift, I Knew It, I Knew You on Red FM. She's at number one on Red FM's top six at six tonight. We'll do it all again on Monday evening, counting down the biggest songs of the day in Cork just after six with Stephanie Rainey. I'm off on halls next week, so Stephanie will be looking after the show. She'll do the same thing, count down all the biggest songs of the day, and you can vote as always on WhatsApp 0868104106. Speaking of WhatsApp, Deirdre in touch says, hi Cullum, could you please say a big happy sixth birthday to our girl Lara. She is having her class party tomorrow and another party on Sunday. Wow, roll on the cake. Mum, dad and her big sister Fia all wishing her happy birthday. So Lara, two parties, not one but two. Drive it on for the weekend. Have a good one. Enjoy.

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0: Nice evening, bit of sunshine. There'll be a mix of cloud and sunny spells for the evening. Temperatures will drop down overnight tonight. Could be as low as 8, 9, 10 degrees. Tomorrow is looking good. Nice sunshine right across the day tomorrow, pushing about 20 degrees. And again, another lovely day ahead on Sunday. So looking good for the weekend. Right now, 6:34. 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
16: Technical examinations are due to take place at an apartment in Limerick City after the discovery of a woman's body. Her remains were found at the property on Cecil Street this morning. The scene has been closed off. Over 70,000 students have opened Leaving Cert results today. Leaving Cert applied and L1 and L2 students also got their results. Students are being reminded these don't define them and there are plenty of options going forward. New farm supports have been announced to combat the damage to crops and fields caused by the warm weather. Changes have also been announced for a range of farm schemes, with regulations also updated to allow the early mowing of certain land. Agriculture Minister Martin Hayden says this will help farmers deal with the drought conditions. A 15-foot python, which lives at Chester Zoo in Cheshire in England, is believed to be the first snake in the world to receive a cancer treatment normally used on humans. Vets used electrochemotherapy after a tumour returned on the jaw of the 23-year-old reptile, which is named after actress Jodie Foster. A final check this week found no sign of the cancer. Jodie's now back to her feisty self and eating normally.
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0: Dua Lipa. That's Levitating on Cork's Red FM. It's Cullum on the home run. I can't believe I'm going to mention Christmas for the second day in a row on the show. We were talking yesterday about the Brown Thomas Christmas shop is now open. And now the late, late toy show, they've announced today they've started the search to find the next generation of young boys, young girls to feature on this year's Late Late Toy Show. Patrick Keelty, he's gearing up for another big toy show this year. And if you want to go on the toy show, right, they're going to be holding auditions and you can send in applications right now, rte.ie/late-late. You have about a month or so, just over a month. Sunday 27th of September at midnight is the deadline. So the application will take the child to the first step of becoming part of this year's toy show. So rte.ie/late-late is where you can apply. On the way, Stevie G, he's on the way from 7. Get you in the mood for the weekend. Play some Somber, Sabrina Carpenter and Calvin Harris before that.
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0: Calvin Harris. That's Giant on Red FM. That's it for me for this evening. And for the next couple of weeks, Stephanie Rainey is here next week looking after the show. I'm off for a bit of a break next week. Chill out in a bit of sunshine. I'll see you Monday week. And Stephanie's looking after things next week. She's got Noah Can tickets for you to win all next week for his big gig at the Aviva Stadium. Have a wonderful weekend, whatever you're doing. I'll see you in a couple of weeks.
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16: It's 6 o'clock. It's 7 o'clock, I should say. I beg your pardon, I'm Lindsay Dolan. The temporary reductions to excise cuts will continue until at least October, 6 months after they were first announced. The measures were passed in the Dáil on the 24th of March after the conflict in Iran caused prices at the pumps to skyrocket. They were extended in July after nationwide fuel protests, but were due to be phased out from the 1st of September. The Dáil is expected to be recalled next week after an incorporeal cabinet meeting takes place to agree the next steps. Agricultural Minister Martin Hayden says the decision not to go ahead with that timeline is because the government is aware of the pressures people are facing.
17: Government will confirm the decision next week, made by the Taoiseach and the Taoiseach to Minister Kenny today, not to reinstate the excise levels on the 1st of September and the 1st of October, as had been anticipated. This is a decision not made lightly.
16: Fuels for Ireland is welcoming the news, but said it should not have to reach the brink of another fuel price crisis before government listens. CEO Kevin McPartland said the lessons must be to engage with stakeholders early to help anticipate problems.
18: It seems that the government only really started to pay attention when the risk of dramatic protests became very real. And I really regret that. I think it would be far more sensible for the government to listen to the reasonable, constructive, solution-focused stakeholders who are coming to them early and actually engage with us in real conversation, and I don't feel that that has really happened.
16: Three of the funerals for the teenagers who died in Sunday's M9 crash have taken place today. Five teenagers died when the car they were travelling in, which was being driven on the wrong direction, collided with another vehicle. Chief reporter Barry White has more.
19: The funeral of 16-year-old Alex McCarthy took place in Carlow Town this afternoon. Hundreds attended the service, with his coffin carried by a horse-drawn carriage and accompanied by a number of horse and traps to the local graveyards. The Garda Public Order Unit maintained a presence outside the Holy Family Church in Aske while the Garda helicopter hovered overhead. In Athy this morning, 15-year-old Joe Carthy, the youngest of the five who died, was laid to rest amid a large Garda presence. Both funerals passed off without incidents. Meanwhile, 17-year-old Camille Pushtowski was mourned at a low-key period of repose in Limerick before his cremation earlier today.
16: Meanwhile, a prayer vigil is underway in Carlow for the four people injured in the M9 crash last weekend. Members of the community have gathered at St Clare's Church in Greggacullen. Three women and a 7-year-old boy from the area remain in serious condition in hospital following the incident. Hundreds of people who have gathered at this evening's vigil say it's all about coming together as a community.
20: I hope it'll let the family know that we're all here for the long haul.
21: Everyone is so sad. It's just so sad. And you know what? Everyone just thinks that could have been us.
22: Solidarity and support. Just support the family.
23: Pray for the girls.
22: Pray for the girls and that little young lad. That's all. That's all we can do.
16: A judge in the UK has criticised Britain's Prince Harry and several celebrities as he ordered them to pay more than £9.5 million to the Daily Mail's publisher. Mr Justice Nicklin called their failed privacy case against Associated Newspapers last month speculative and their conduct unreasonable. He also didn't see a cap on the company's £34 million claim for its legal costs, but legal commentator Joshua Rosenberg said the judge called that amount excessive.
24: And that was a sort of hint that it might not be the sort of money that they could recover, because the costs still have to be reasonable. But if there's any doubt about whether they were reasonable or not, they will be resolved in favour of the publishers.
16: And emergency services are urging caution ahead of Leaving Cert results tonight. They're asking everybody to stay safe, keep in contact with friends and to pace themselves. Results were issued at 10 this morning with a slight drop in top grades. It's 4 minutes past 7.

getting us underway. And it's amazing that this next track is so old because it became one of the tracks of 2026 as well. Especially during the summertime. It is, of course, Milky.

0: Raptors only. Before the Adam Pope, we had Jazzy in there as well. Fred again and Reggie are on the way. It's Hits All the Way on a Friday.
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Our boy Reggie is the talk of the town, teaming up with Fred again. Now we've got a couple of tracks with Sophie Ellis-Bextor on the vocal. Starting with Groove Jet, If This Ain't Love from Spiller. Then we've got our own Murder on the Dance Floor, Friday night.

0: of the summer is by Slater and Brand New Chanel is the name of the jam. Robin S, we're going old school next.
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0: Lots of big anthems in there. Nelly Furtado, Whitney Houston, Sweet Female Attitude. Georgia Smith on the way next. It's a collaboration that I haven't played in a while. NSYNC and Nelly, Girlfriend.
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0: One of this summer's biggest tracks, including Die Die, Burna Boy teaming up with Shakira, and of course Bad Bunny, which has been out for quite a while. We got Calvin Harris and Frank Ocean next.
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Og. 21 questions, King of the Hooks. And now it's Tupac. 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

0: on over the weekend on the show. I'm going to be doing an R&B brunch on Sunday in Skybar and going to be playing some tracks from the likes of Jeanne. You heard her in there. Also Hip Hop, 50 Cent, Tupac, Snoop Dogg, and of course we had Tyla, one of the women of the moment, in there, as is Zara Larsson. They combined on She Did It Again.
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0: Rossi and Jazzy with High on Me, Sonny Federo in there, and Primary Colors with a brilliant track called Better Better. 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

0: is the name of the album. You heard a couple of tracks from it tonight. Tyla making a big statement. Afropop to the world. It's big, and that Chanel track has been around for a time. One of my favourite tracks on the album. 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
6: 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Kicking us off, it is Ray with Where Is My Husband?
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0: Misha Nae Quinlan. This Friday night, did you hear the good news? We had another Cork winner of the cash machine. Katie in Cove was the winner today, and Cullum chatted to her earlier on.
1: Katie, you are our winner of a record-breaking €311,000 on its way to Cove.
2: Oh my God, I'm in absolute shock. I'm driving home from work and I'm like, it's me. So that I don't. Just the excitement is unreal.
1: Who is waiting for you in Cove, Katie?
2: Oh, my husband, David. He'll be waiting with champers, I presume.
1: Hopefully they just spray you in champagne when you walk in the door. Not a care in the world.
0: Katie in Cove, I'm absolutely delighted for you. Enjoy the celebrations. Unbelievable. Ambles on the way, but coming up next, Irish artist Femi and the Kid Laroi.
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0: Temper City with Self Aware. You're on Cork's Red FM with me, Sinead Quinlan. EP is next weekend. Woohoo! I'm going. I cannot wait. I'm actually going to be performing at this year, which is very exciting. I'll be in the comedy tent on the Sunday afternoon, so you'll probably be violently hungover by then. It'll be the perfect place to go. Lay down, chill, have a laugh. Unreal. I'll see you there. Justin Bieber is on the way, but coming up next, it's the weekend.
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That was Pink with Trustfall. You're on Cork's Red FM. And now here is the amazing Irish artist that is Cathal Fitz. And he's a Cork man. We love to see it. This one's called Paper Planes on Red FM.

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Gave a hand to those who bleed. The last resources.

0: 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And me, Sinead Haven, Caitlin Aragon, on the way next.
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0: Hello, hello, hello. It is Sinead Quinlan with you for another hour this Friday night. Kicking us off, it's Haven, Caitlin Aragon with I Run.
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and Dermot Kennedy on that one here on Cork's Red FM. Now here's Taylor D. I am loving this song. It's called Goodbye. It's Sinead Quinlan. Hope we're having a wonderful start to the weekend. Let's go.

0: 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Hello and welcome to the weekend. Unreal. Hopefully now you have a lovely lie-in planned for tomorrow. Or maybe you're heading out right now. If you are, have a great time. Sagala, Talia Mar, on the way next.
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Stella Lefty with Boston. You're on Cork's Red FM. Now, this next Irish artist has a very famous brother. It's Nell Mescal. Yes, her brother is Paul Mescal. The song is called

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Money really all that we fiending for. 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

0: Jess Glynn here on Cork's Red FM. I'm Sinead Quinlan. That is it from me, but I shall talk to you again on Sunday afternoon, 2 o'clock. Talk to you then. There's loads of music on the way next. Red
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Cash machine is going to go. Wake up with us tomorrow to have your life changed. 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There's another round of winning words, and Riddle Wars on Friday morning is back. Cork's Breakfast Show. We're back on air tomorrow morning when you wake up.

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